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2: Are there fish in the canal?
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2: What about the odd hake?
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3: Hey, but it'd be a bicycle whale. 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
1: How could we do that, guys?
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2: It's 6 o'clock. Good morning, I'm Ellen Butler. Sean Kine has won the Galway West by-election for Fine Gael after overtaking Independent Ireland's Noel Thomas in the final count. The former TD and senator, who had stepped away from politics, says he wants to do a better job in the Dáil this time. In the Dublin Central by-election, former League of Ireland footballer Daniel Ennis won for the Social Democrats, making them the second largest opposition party in the Dáil now. It was a bad weekend for Fianna Fáil in both by-elections, with a second last finish in Dublin Central for John Stevens and Killian Keane coming fifth in Galway. The Social Democrats are hoping to build on the momentum from the by-election weekend. The party's candidate in Galway, Mija Nicinleuch, finished up in fourth position ahead of Fianna Fáil and Sinn Féin, while Gary Gannon is looking forward to welcoming his new constituency colleague, Daniel Ennis, to Leinster House.
3: He worked in my office. He was a councillor in the North Inner City while I was a TD. There's nobody I work closer with in the world, and to see Daniel in Dáil Éireann on Tuesday will be one of the proudest moments of my own life. He is somebody that just has immense heart and decency. He's also just good fun. He's a great friend, and I just cannot wait to see him in the chamber on Tuesday.
2: 34 men have been deported from the country on grounds of criminality. The Justice Minister has confirmed the completion of a charter removal flight from Dublin to Poland and Lithuania. Cliona O'Dwyer has more.
4: 22 Polish and 12 Lithuanian nationals have been deported from the state. They were flown from Dublin Airport to Warsaw in Poland yesterday afternoon and then on to Vilnius in Lithuania in the evening. They range in age from their mid-20s to mid-60s and face re-entry bans of up to 10 years to prevent their return to this country. All those removed as part of this operation had received custodial sentences for a range of criminal offences. Justice Minister Jim O'Callaghan says he will take action if the country's laws are not upheld. This includes enforcing removal orders for people involved in criminality and for those who pose a danger to society.
2: Donald Trump is urging both sides to take their time when it comes to making a deal with Iran. The US president has posted on social media that he won't rush into an agreement, even though he says its final aspects are being discussed. According to reports, it could include a 60-day ceasefire and the reopening of the Strait of Hormuz.

0: biggest bombardments of the war. The Ukrainian capital was hit by a hypersonic missile and a barrage of drones last night, with four people killed and around 100 wounded. President Volodymyr Zelensky has been looking at the damage.
1: We do it only on military targets, you know, with military or drones production of Russia, or its energy. And this is civilians' goals. The museums, schools, just apartments.
0: Finally for now, today is likely to be the hottest of the year so far. Temperatures yesterday reached 24.9 degrees in the Phoenix Park in Dublin, and the mercury is expected to climb to 27 degrees today and tomorrow. Met Éireann forecast Eilis Hankinson says high pressure will keep much of the country dry and sunny over the next few days.
2: So we can expect this fine settled weather really to last until midweek at least, with the warmth as well. There is a hint that we may see some showers around, kind of Wednesday night and Thursday, and we are likely to see those temperatures kind of drop back a little bit more average for this time of year towards the end of the week.
0: And that's your news update at 4 minutes past 6.

0: Ireland's Classic Hits Radio. It is Colin Lucy in the morning. Good morning to you. Welcome to morning. Monday morning. Busy weekend.
1: Yeah.
0: Yeah.
1: Yeah.
0: Yeah.
1: Go on then. What are you talking about?
0: Well, you're Jess.
1: About the communion.
0: Yes.
1: Yes. Well, I'll fill people in later on. It was such a gorgeous day.
0: Did you cry?
1: Beautiful weather. Did I cry?
0: Yes.
1: No.
0: Well, it's like you...
1: Did you?
0: Yeah, I did. I shed a little tear on Saturday afternoon when I was away up the mountains. It's like when you have your first born getting married, you cry. You know, boo-hoo.
1: It'll be you in August, mate.
0: Probably will be, yeah.
1: Do you think you'll cry at Alex's wedding?
0: I think because of the bittersweet nature of who won't be there. Yeah,
1: yeah, I will. Yeah. I think you will,
0: I think I will.
1: Be a tough day, but an amazing day.
0: There you go. It'll be tough, but amazing. Yeah. Anyway, thanks.
1: Oh. Did you have a nice weekend?
0: I did. I had a great weekend.
1: What do you mean, thanks? Why are you trying to make me cry?
0: Yeah, you're trying to make me cry.
1: Okay.
0: And soon now with Jess, it'll be, she'll find a man and move to Argentina. Like, that's the next... Yeah, see, gotcha. Happy days are here again. Okay, what are we going to do?
1: Tuesday, happy days.
0: These are sibling...
1: Confessions.
0: Confessions, that's what we got. Yeah,
1: we had terrible, terrible things that people did to their siblings, okay. Including you and what you did to Grania's Barbies.
0: I smelt their feet, yeah.
1: Yeah.
0: Anyway, Jill, what have you got?
2: Good morning, guys. Jill here in County Louth. Just what you're talking about, things your brothers and sisters did when you were younger. I just have one brother, and he did so many things on me that I could write a book, and some of them I just couldn't share on radio, but I give you one that he did. We had this row or whatever, I can't even remember, and I had this lovely walkie-talkie doll that I just got from Santa Claus a few months prior. And I loved this doll, Sally. Anyway, after the row, he didn't say or do anything. And I thought to myself, oh, that's good. Until I went to go and play with Sally. And I realised he had snipped off her nose. Ah. Can you imagine?
0: Horrific.
2: She's still at home in the attic with no nose.
1: No.
2: Anyway.
1: No nose, Sally.
2: Yeah, that's it. Love the show, guys. And yeah, still love my brother.
1: Do you? Do you still love Sally? No, Sally.
0: No one knows Sally. No, Sally. No, Sally.
1: La, la,
0: brilliant.
1: La, la, la.
0: Helen, what did you do?
3: My sister and brother had a row, and my brother decided that he would melt her single record of Karma Chameleon by Culture Club over my mum's good lamp in the sitting room.
1: Oh dear God.
0: The things we came up with. Yeah. Okay, we need one more.
4: It was Christmas time, and it was Christmas Eve, and I was at that buying myself a short to go out that night.
0: Oh yeah.
4: And I went out with the shorts, wore it. It was stinking with the odorant and smell of beer off.
1: And so
4: my brother called the next day with presents, and he'd got me a really nice present, and I gave him nothing. So what did I do? Didn't I pick up the short off the grounds and wrap her up
0: classic,
4: and give it to him. And he went off and just let me say a few days later, he wasn't too impressed with me. And he opened up the shorts that smelled of stale Lynx and stale Budweiser. Love the shop.
1: Tight arse. What a little tight arse.
0: Ah, classy.
1: Second hand, smelly beer, BO, Lynxy, worn t-shirt.
0: It's family DNA. He's just sharing it around. If you think about it. Ah, good one, Rob. Okay, good morning. It's Ireland's Classic Hits Radio.

0: Ireland's classic hits radio. It is Colm and Lucy in the morning. Good morning to you.
1: Good morning, and happy birthday if it's your birthday. You're celebrating with Kitty and Murphy.
0: Ah, our friends. Yes.
1: Are we still in the Taurus era?
0: No, I don't know. I don't think so.
1: What?
0: I don't think so.
1: Taurus.
0: He lives down, he doesn't live too far from us, and Lucy used to see him at the school gates.
1: Yeah.
0: And he has the most piercing blue eyes.
1: April the 20th through to May the 20th, so he is...
0: Well, it's May 25th now. Well, yeah. I haven't a clue the way those things work.
1: Taurus? Aries, no.
0: You're looking at the wrong fella over here, if you know what I mean. And I often see him walking his Labrador down to Sea Point to go for a little walk.
1: He has a Labrador?
0: Yeah, and he has a black Labrador, I think, and he'll always have a baseball cap on, but you still see him, you know.
1: You feel him. He's got the star
0: power. No, he won't let, he doesn't like that at
1: all. His star power.
0: All right.
1: Something that you have.
0: Never, ever have. No, and I've tried to buy it online in Timu. What's
1: his age?
0: The problem? Oh.
1: You're my problem.
0: 47.
1: 50.
0: Is he?
1: At the same age. Sir Ian McKellen.
0: Oh, what an actor. Sir Ian
1: Lord
0: McKellen.
1: The Rings.
0: And Shakespearean actor to be.
1: Oh, for God's sake.
0: I'd say he's about 84.
1: 87.
0: 87.
1: Mike Myers. Yeah, baby.
0: Yeah, baby.
1: Wayne's World, Shrek, and Austin.
0: But never a fan of Austin Powers.
1: What?
0: The movies. No, I never.
1: I loved it. Yeah, baby.
0: I was more, I like Johnny English. But you don't like Rowan Atkinson.
1: Can't talk about him. This is Mike. Yay.
0: Yeah, 57.
1: 63.
0: I was about to say 63. 57.
1: Okay, Wonder Woman was directed by Patty Jenkins.
0: Oh, Patty.
1: When? It was the first superhero film, by the way, to be directed by a woman.
0: Weren't that long ago, love. So I'm going with, what are we now, 2026? I'm going to go 2016.
1: 2017.
0: Thank you very much. I remember that.
1: What is that all about?
0: That there's no female directors. I'll tell you what it's all about. It's all about bloody men.
1: Sexist Hollywood.
0: Sexist Hollywood. And especially when it comes to the superheroes. It's all the comics and all the... Yeah. Well, there's a place for a woman everywhere, I reckon, in this world, I think.
1: Okay, lovely. Thank you.
0: That's my speech.
1: Oprah Winfrey airs her last show, ending her 25 years run of The Oprah Show.
0: Oh, that would, again, I say nearly eight years ago. So 20. I'm going to go with 2018.
1: 2011.
0: Oh, that's very close.
1: And finally, Return of the Jedi.
0: Return of the Jedi.
1: Produced by George Lucas.
0: Oh, yeah.
1: Was first released in what date?
0: Return of the Jedi. 82.
1: 83.
0: Well, I see, I'm a bit of a Star Wars geek.
1: No, you're not.
0: May the fourth be with you.
1: Happy birthday anyway, if it's your birthday.
0: Yeah. Is that it?
1: Yeah.
0: Okay. Good morning. It's Ireland's Classic Hits Radio.
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0: 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It is Colm and Lucy in the morning. Good morning to you.
1: Good morning.
0: Welcome to Monday. The last week of May, the month that flew by, and then it's into June. My God, it's into June.
1: No, I knew you were going to do this. Every month you do this. Like, what is it? What's the date today?
0: What do you think it is? The 25th of May. There's only a couple of them left.
1: That's all.
0: That's all.
1: That.
0: Oh, sorry.
1: That. You freak me out the way you do that, because you're making time go even quicker.
0: 31 days?
1: No, I can't. Till Christmas?
0: Yeah. Have you got everything ready?
1: Got everything sorted.
0: Everything's sorted. Yeah. Everything good for Christmas?
1: Everything's great for Christmas.
0: I love that expression. Yeah. Good morning. Let's go to news.
2: Morning, Colm. Here's the main news headlines this morning. Sean Kine has won the Galway West by-election for Fine Gael after a tight final count in Salthill. Meanwhile, Daniel Ennis is being praised by the Social Democrats for his win in the Dublin Central by-election. Donald Trump's urging both sides to take their time when it comes to making a deal with Iran. The government's deported 34 men from the country on grounds of criminality. Foreign Affairs Minister Helen McEntee is in Italy today. She's attending a series of meetings ahead of Ireland taking over the presidency of the council. Kyiv is calculating the cost of one of Russia's biggest bombardments of the war. Experts say the Ebola outbreak in the Democratic Republic of Congo is proving difficult to contain. And today is likely to be the hottest day of the year so far. In sport, the Dubs return to a Leinster final after beating Kilkenny for the first time at championship level since 2013. Meanwhile, Galway secured their spot thanks to a second-half comeback against Wexford. And Bohemians welcome Shamrock Rovers from 8 this evening as the Gypsies look to cut the gap on the league's frontrunners. And the weather, warm and dry with long spells of sunshine, highest temperatures of 22 to 27 degrees. 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
0: It's Colm and Lucy in the morning. Good morning.
1: Good morning.
0: All right, okay, we're here with thanks to our friends at Noix.ie. 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
1: Good morning.
0: In the morning. Good morning to you.
1: Good morning.
0: 21 away from 7 o'clock. Yeah, it's one of those days. Did you say clear your throat there, Bob?
1: Yeah.
0: It's like an old expression.
1: Yeah.
0: That's quite interesting, actually.
1: Yeah.
0: Because, little survey.
1: Oh.
0: Yeah, they're all the old expressions are going out. Young people are using old expressions again. So they're saying like ooh-ey, that's a different...
1: I don't think young people speak like that.
0: That's a different kettle of fish. Oh, that's a completely different kettle of fish there. They do in board meetings,
1: In board meetings.
0: Well, now,
1: wait, when you say young people, what do you mean?
0: Oh, people...
1: The youth of today.
0: The youth, people like in their 60s. No, like my son, my daughter. It's all coming back.
1: Calls would say... That.
0: She'd say, ooh-ey, Dad.
1: Ooh-ey, Dad.
0: She'd say, ooh-ey, Dad. See what you're talking about there? That's a completely different kettle of fish, Dad.
1: Would she?
0: Yeah.
1: Would she?
0: No, she wouldn't. But anyway, apparently, she's just popped her clogs.
1: Popped her clogs. Such a great expression.
0: Popped her clogs.
1: I've no idea where it comes from, but I do use it.
0: There must have been some Dutch woman that just before she died, she popped her clogs, if you know what I mean.
1: No, I don't know what you mean.
0: Well, she clicked them and they fell off and she fell over. And somebody went, oh my God, she's popped her clogs. No, she's actually dead. Oh.
1: Maybe the clogs popped that killed her.
0: Oh, her clogs
1: they
0: popped
1: exploded.
0: Up.
1: They put explosives into some Dutch woman's clogs.
0: And they exploded, exploding clogs. Like, oh, wow. And then the other one, as Alex would say a lot, hey, it takes two to tango.
1: Oh yeah, of course, that's a brilliant one. And it does take two to tango.
0: So there's a full list. Sorry, I've nearly done the list there, and that's not fair. But I'll give you the top three in the way that people are using all the time, and everyone needs to use them today, okay?
1: Okay, slip them into a conversation. We challenge you.
0: That's the one. 087-188. You don't need to text us. No, they're on the way.
1: It's WhatsApp us.
0: No, aren't they?
1: You need a coffee.
0: I do.
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2: Here we go.
3: What did Lucy Kennedy say to Colm Hayes? That's what everyone wants to know.
2: Another week, another dollar. In fact, another more than another dollar. It's 28,750 euros. That, my friends, is life-changing. Game-changing. Anne, good morning to you.
4: Good morning.
2: Good morning, Anne Marie.
3: Good morning.
2: Is Kerry absolutely covered in sunshine this morning?
4: At the moment we have fog.
2: Oh, you've got a bit of fog?
4: Yeah,
2: it's beautiful. Listen, it's going to be beautiful across the country today. Something about 27 degrees possibly, so enjoy it, Anne, enjoy it.
4: We'll take it.
2: Yeah, of course we'll take it. Let's get you in here. 28,750 euros, what do you reckon? What did Lucy Kennedy say to Colm Hayes?
4: How many times have you been at a river dance?
2: Many river times dance. Have you been at river dance?
3: How many times you at...
5: The answer is two.
2: Only seen it the once.
3: Oh,
2: only
3: brilliant.
2: The once. Yeah, yeah, okay.
3: So good. Good talking to
2: you. Right, see you later.
3: Bye.
4: Thank you.
3: Marion, good morning, Marion.
6: Good morning.
3: Good morning.
6: Gorgeous.
3: Oh, the sun is shining. So is my heart.
2: Oh, you're in Youghal. Beautiful. I'd say, can you see the bay? Can you see out to the sea?
6: When I go upstairs, I can, yeah.
2: Oh, it's a beautiful, yeah.
6: I'll be out at the beach later.
2: Oh yeah,
3: good
2: for it.
3: Me too. Okay, are we thinking? What are we thinking?
6: I'm thinking, how many times were you stopped at security?
2: How many times were you stopped at security?
3: How many times...
7: Dodgy face.
3: You at...
5: The answer is two.
2: About 200. I always get stopped at airport
3: security. I get stopped as well.
2: Yeah. My bag always takes that little turn to
3: me
2: the
3: too.
2: Left. Yeah, yeah,
3: we
2: yeah.
3: must stop carrying those dodgy things.
2: Yeah. Yeah. Okay, Marion, enjoy the sun today.
3: Bye-bye, Marion.
2: See you later. Bye.
3: God bless. Bye-bye.
2: Bye-bye.
3: We'll do that again later, guys.
2: Okay, 28,750 euros. Okay.
3: Nice.
2: Okay, got to stop saying okay. Okay, I will. Top three expressions that we are now using again. On the way.
3: They're back.
2: This is exciting. Sorry.

0: Classic Hits Radio. It is Colin Lucy in the morning. Good morning to you. Phil Collins, Philip Bailey. She's an easy lover. It's a Monday.
1: It's a Monday.
0: They
1: good morning, everybody.
0: Possibly 27 degrees today.
1: Yeah.
0: Scorchio,
1: people
0: Scorchio.
1: Laughed at me last week when I said it was going to be...
0: They mocked you on the street.
1: There was going to be a heat wave.
0: Yeah.
1: Sure enough.
0: It's unbelievable. Like, an amazing weekend. I think all of Ireland was sun-drenched.
1: Beautiful.
0: That word. And today's going to be a hot one as well. So
1: yeah, it looks like it's going to go right through to Wednesday, and then they're not sure.
0: Oh. Yeah, I'll take it. We'll all take it. We need it.
1: Love it. Into
0: we've had
1: garden.
0: Such bad weather. Anyway, so while you're out today in your bikini or in your shorts or in your inappropriate shorts, Jeremy, in the workplace.
1: I don't mind. I don't think his are inappropriate.
0: I think they might be a little bit too high.
1: Listen, I don't think you're in a position after what you wore last weekend to work, the crop top.
0: Yeah.
1: And leggings.
0: I'm going to wear them tomorrow, by the way. Get ready. Going to cycle in again tomorrow.
1: It's your career.
0: It is actually, do you know what? It's so hot. Somebody said to me over the weekend, don't cycle in those long leggings things. Cycle in Speedos.
1: Or shorts.
0: No, Speedos.
1: Well, again, it's your career.
0: Yeah, I know,
1: you're
0: I know
1: the only person that's got to look at yourself in the mirror. I just look at you till 10.
0: Well.
1: From the waist up, if you know what
0: I
1: mean.
0: Yeah, no, I understand. Anyway, we'll see what happens tomorrow. What goes on the bike stays on the bike.
1: Thank God.
0: Ugh. Anyway, here we go. These are the new expressions, sorry, old expressions that are coming back. Here's the top three, right? So we can all use them in a sentence today. Ooh, missus, that hit the nail on the head.
1: Hit the nail on the head.
0: You've just hit the nail on the head. That's the nail on the head. No, you've hit the nail on the head. So in other words, you've said the right thing. Are you're spot on. Just
1: spot
0: for young
1: on.
0: People who don't know. For young people who think they have to go ahead and actually hit a nail on the head. You don't have to. So that's the second one. Number two is a good one. Faffing around.
1: Faffing around.
0: It's great, isn't it?
1: Yeah, I still use that. Because I faff around at night and then I wonder why I wake
0: faff.
1: Up tired.
0: Yeah.
1: I say faff.
0: Where does the word faff come from?
1: Faff. To like, faff. To
0: faff.
1: Be faffed.
0: I am faffing. I have faffed. I don't know.
1: No.
0: It is faffingly. I don't know. It's just, I don't know where that word comes from. Faff. I'm going to try to find out. And finally, that's not my cup of tea. That's the number one. Not my cup of tea.
1: Still.
0: But
1: I still do that.
0: These are words and that expressions, sorry, that have come back now that you need to use. Clog popping, kettle fishing, nail on the head, faffing around, and not my cup of tea. And off you go, right?
1: Not my cup of tea. I used that only last week. Just not my cup of tea.
0: It's great, isn't it?
1: Yeah.
0: It says everything. If you've got one, we'd love to know. Otherwise, let's just go off and enjoy the sun.
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8: Mi Balta, Mila Nigid, Shaska Kuig, Vi Keith Richards, on a Rolling Stones, in Oston, America, Vi Glor na Chian, August on Mods and Thareish, Vi on Kuehl a Gore, I Can't Get No Satisfaction Ega. It's a 3-4 months on Two's album of Fall Out Boy. Take this to your grave. This is side one. Flip me over. Me Baltana, Mila Niga Shaska Shocht, 4 months on Heath album of Jimi Hendrix. Are you experienced? 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
9: At 7 o'clock, good morning, I'm Brona Cox. Sean Kine has won the Galway West by-election for Fine Gael after overtaking Independent Ireland's Noel Thomas in the final count. The former TD and senator who had stepped away from politics says he wants to do a better job in the Dáil this time. In the Dublin Central by-election, former League of Ireland footballer Daniel Ennis won for the Social Democrats, making them the second largest opposition party in the Dáil. It was a bad weekend for Fianna Fáil in both by-elections, with a second last finish in Dublin Central for John Stevens and Killian Keane coming fifth in Galway West. Donald Trump's urging both sides to take their time when it comes to making a deal with Iran. The US president has posted on social media that he won't rush into an agreement, even though he says its final aspects are being discussed. According to reports, it could include a 60-day ceasefire and the reopening of the Strait of Hormuz, although officials in Tehran say they will not give up control of the shipping route. US Secretary of State Marco Rubio says an agreement on nuclear weapons will also be key.
10: I'll leave it to the President to make further announcements on it. Suffice it to say that some progress has been made, significant progress, although not final progress has been made. What is the goal here? The goal here ultimately, the ultimate goal is that Iran can never have a nuclear weapon. Iran can never possess a nuclear weapon. The President has been clear about that. They will never possess a nuclear weapon, certainly not as long as Donald Trump is president.
9: 34 men have been deported from the country on the grounds of criminality. The Justice Minister has confirmed the completion of a charter removal flight from Dublin to Poland and Lithuania. Cleona O'Dwyer reports.
11: 22 Polish and 12 Lithuanian nationals have been deported from the state. They were flown from Dublin Airport to Warsaw in Poland yesterday afternoon and then on to Vilnius in Lithuania in the evening. They range in age from their mid-20s to mid-60s and face re-entry bans of up to 10 years to prevent their return to this country. All those removed as part of this operation had received custodial sentences for a range of criminal offences. Justice Minister Jim O'Callaghan says he will take action if the country's laws are not upheld. This includes enforcing removal orders for people involved in criminality and for those who pose a danger to society.
9: Foreign Affairs Minister Helen McEntee is in Italy today. She's attending a series of meetings ahead of Ireland taking over the presidency of the Council of the European Union on the 1st of July. Tina Gates reports.
12: During her visit to Rome, Minister McEntee will meet Italian Foreign Minister Antonio Tajani to discuss Ireland's priorities for the EU presidency, including competitiveness, EU enlargement, security and the future EU budget. The two ministers are also expected to discuss Russia's war in Ukraine and the ongoing conflict in the Middle East. Speaking ahead of the trip, Minister McEntee says Ireland and Italy continue to enjoy strong cultural and economic ties, with trade between the two countries exceeding €25 billion last year.
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2: Starting with Gaelic games, the Dubs return to a Leinster final after beating Kilkenny for the first time at championship level since 2013. Meanwhile, Galway secured their spot thanks to a second-half comeback against Wexford, with Tom Monaghan putting 6 points between the posts. Offaly booked their place in the All-Ireland quarterfinals for the first time since 2003, with a 129-15 point win over Kildare. Elsewhere, Tipperary manager Liam Cahill has hit out at critics of his team. The Premier boss said online abuse has heaped on an extra bit of pressure on the side after their All-Ireland reign came to an early end. Elsewhere, Cork will look to defend their Munster title against Limerick next month. The Rebels defeated Clare by 16 points to make it 4 wins from 4. The Banner progressed to the All-Ireland quarterfinals as the third place team, as they'll take on the beaten Leinster finalists. And in soccer, Bohemians welcome Shamrock Rovers from 8 this evening as the Gypsies look to cut the gap on the league's frontrunners. Meanwhile, fellow Dublin rivals Shelburne will be hoping to follow up their first home win of the season with a 3 points on the road. They meet Derry from 7:45.
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2: In Dublin, the Naas Road inbound is slow from the M50 to Long Mile Road Junction. The SCR southbound is backed up between Cunningham Road Junction and St John's Road Junction. Church Street has some congestion on either side between the North King Street Junction and the Quays. And in Cork, traffic is building on the Ringaskiddy Road eastbound from Raphine Bridge to Shanbally Cross.
0: Ireland's weather.
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2: Warm and dry with long spells of sunshine. Highest temperatures of 22 to 27 degrees. 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

0: Ireland's Classic Hits Radio. It is Colm and Lucy in the morning. Good morning to you. It's 11 minutes after 7 o'clock.
1: Yeah, you say it's 12 o'clock. It's not our shift, buddy.
0: Did I say 11 minutes after 12? 11 minutes after 7 o'clock. So here we go, right?
1: Yes.
0: There's a vending machine. So we're up in, I'm up on Blackrock here in South County, Dublin. And in the shopping centre, there's a vending machine called Mystery Books. Have you seen these?
1: In Frascati?
0: No, in Blackrock, across the road from it, right?
1: The older supermarket.
0: Yeah, the elder lemon. And it's just a big vending machine, right? And all the books are gift wrapped. And it just says mystery book.
1: Oh,
0: and
1: nice.
0: You buy
1: it. Oh, yes.
0: So you don't know what you're getting.
1: Sorry, I know exactly what you mean, okay. And I've used it.
0: All right, okay,
1: yes.
0: Have you?
1: Yes, for Holly,
0: and
1: my daughter.
0: And what did you get?
1: She got some book on wizards or...
0: All right, so it's okay.
1: Yeah,
0: Okay. And do you get an age-appropriate
1: yes.
0: book or it's whatever?
1: Yes,
0: oh, really?
1: So you kind of put in your age group.
0: That's a good idea. I didn't realise that.
1: Yeah.
0: I was going to buy a book. I must have a go of it.
1: I think there's like children's adults.
0: Right. It's a clever little idea because you just don't know what you're going to get.
1: Yeah. I don't know how well it does, though, because it's not like a euro.
0: Yeah.
1: It's a couple of euros.
0: Yeah. It's also, I don't know if it's in the right place. I think that'd be very good just as you're about to, as you're going through duty free and you go, oh my God, I don't have a book. And you go, I'll get one of these, see what goes on.
1: Yeah, but would you get a mystery book in duty free?
0: Probably not, because you've got so many books there right in front of you. Yeah. Actually, yeah, why would you want a mystery book? It's a stupid idea.
1: Now, I we're obviously not going to go into too much, but I don't like the idea of this. Coastal cities in China, vending machines have been set up to dispense live crabs.
0: Live crabs, yeah.
1: So you pick your crab.
0: You pick your crab, but you name your crab, you pick your crab.
1: The machine drops it into a compartment before being packaged for purchase.
0: Yeah. Is that mad?
1: What's this like? Is fresh seafood on the go.
0: But it's like going into...
1: It's not like the idea of a crab stuck in a machine.
0: But they're stuck in a little bowl when you go into a fishmonger's.
1: I'd rather the bowl than the vending
0: machine. Or lobster. What about this? Because we're looking at vending machines. So what's the weirdest thing you've ever seen in a vending machine?
1: Yeah.
0: In the UAE, you can find vending machines that offer gold bars. These machines use real-time gold prices to calculate the value of gold.
1: I wouldn't trust that.
0: Can you imagine just
1: would
0: going
1: you?
0: Into like Frascati or wherever and just Mahon Point and buying gold? She'd be hopped on.
1: You wouldn't get out of there.
0: You wouldn't get out of
1: wouldn't
0: the car
1: get out
0: park.
1: Of anywhere.
0: Nah, not a chance.
1: What about this?
0: Okay.
1: In the States, there are vending machines that can cook and dispense fresh pizza in a matter of minutes.
0: I've seen those.
1: They use pre-made pizza dough and add toppings and sauce before baking it to perfection. This allows people to enjoy hot pizza at any time.
0: It's a good idea that, isn't it?
1: When traditional pizza places are closed. How would that even work?
0: There is I saw a place, it's in, where we were in Lisbon, and there's a little gallery, right?
1: Yeah.
0: And it's for late night shoppers, or late night people who don't want drink or whatever. So it's about 2 o'clock in the morning, and you walk into a gallery that's like the size of the studio, and there's about 10 vending machines. So you could literally do your week's groceries.
1: That's bizarre.
0: And you can get your...
1: And is it more? Is it a little bit more? Like
0: don't know,
1: a convenience store?
0: Didn't actually buy anything. We just stood in looking at people doing their groceries at like 2 o'clock in the morning. And you'd have everything. The whole lot. You'd have your bread. You'd have your tinned foods. You'd have booze. You'd have your fresh meat. Yeah. So if you do overnights or something on the way home, you can
1: grab your bits and bobs rather than go to a garage.
0: In a vending machine. Well, they don't have garages in Lisbon. So you can do that in a vending machine.
1: What do you mean they don't have garages? How do they get petrol?
0: They don't. They don't get petrol and nobody drives to Portugal. No, obviously in the centre of Lisbon, there's no petrol station.
1: Yeah.
0: Do you know what I mean? Like, it's so tight, such a tight little city. It's all, and there's one place in the States.
1: I don't know if
0: well.
1: I trust anything from a vending machine.
0: This is the only thing, isn't it?
1: I don't think so. Not even the pizza. And you know how I love, like, there's a bang of Homer Simpson off me. I love pizza. I just don't know if I trust it from a vending machine.
0: You might at 2:30 in the morning if you were walking home and you'd had a few responsibles down the road, you know? That's when you
1: don't
0: probably,
1: know, even at that.
0: I would.
1: I'd probably buy
0: two or three of them.
1: I just wouldn't, you know, it's not fresh if it's in a machine. How often is it stocked? Does anyone here work in vending machines? They'll know the shelf life and
0: of everything,
1: how often they're, 0871 88 0008.
0: And what is the weirdest thing that you've bought or seen in a vending machine, okay, around the world? Because it's different. Give us a WhatsApp, 0871 88 0008.
1: Yeah, I mean, guys, we could come up with some good ideas here.
0: Well, there is that as well, yeah. It's Ireland's Classic Hits Radio.

0: Breakfast Classic. It's Radio. It is Colour Lucy in the Morning. Good morning. A classic from the 80s from the Jay Gaz Band at Centrefold. Somebody's actually sent it because we're talking about vending machines. Somebody sent in a photo from Darren a few years ago. I bought an iPad from an airport vending machine in Vegas. My flight was delayed by 3 hours. I had nothing to keep me occupied. It was 11 o'clock and all the shops were closed. And then I came across this official iPad vending machine. And he sent us in a picture. And it's everything, like iPads, all the connections, your iPad covers. But if you bought an iPad from a vending machine and then possibly it didn't work, like, then you have to go through all the rigmarole of actually sending it back.
1: Again, I wouldn't.
0: You can't go up to the vending machine and say, oi, change
1: that's it. Exactly, you've no comeback.
0: You've no comeback at all.
1: Nothing.
0: Just a little bit. There is a vending machine, so he has said that it's in the States, and you can buy live ammunition. It doesn't surprise me somehow. So obviously you have to have your little gun law license or whatever, and you click it in.
1: Yeah.
0: And then you can just buy bullets.
1: Good God, isn't that scary?
0: What's scary is, because you know yourself, if you bought 50 bullets, you might just pick 48 out, and there's two bullets in the little thing at the end.
1: Yeah.
0: Scary, isn't it?
1: Scary.
0: If there's any other unusual vending machines.
1: Would you...
0: I'm just trying
1: to think of like unusual meals that could be prepared.
0: Oh, there's
1: in a vending machine. Is there anything you wouldn't eat from a vending machine?
0: No.
1: Okay. No. Would you have a bowl of mussels in a creamy white wine sauce
0: from a vending machine?
1: Yes.
0: If I was really hungry, well, I'd
1: you'd go. You would trust shellfish from a vending machine.
0: Yeah, probably would. Yeah.
1: You're hungry. You're hungry now.
0: No, but I'm thinking because it's all done automated, that there's probably less space for human error. Because it's like not necessarily AI.
1: Well, unless someone's like, oh, damn, I forgot to put the fresh mussels into the vending machine on Grafton Street. Hope no one ordered any mussels.
0: But then you don't get any. Oh, you get old mussels.
1: Yes.
0: Oh, from a couple of days ago.
1: Would you trust shellfish from a vending machine?
0: No, I wouldn't.
1: Think about you and your honeymoon. Yeah. Let's just leave it there.
0: Let's just leave it there.
1: Yeah.
0: No, anything else? There's another machine. There's another one somebody said actually earlier on. 0871-8000, that you can get a full roast dinner.
1: No.
0: You can, and so,
1: where?
0: So you click on, oh, I'll have potatoes and I'll have carrots and I'm going for gravy. Pork and I go for gravy.
1: I wouldn't trust the meat.
0: And yeah, exactly. But maybe if you saw the robot cutting the meat up in front of you.
1: I need to see the meat being cooked by the robot.
0: Right, okay, yeah.
1: I need to see the delivery from the butcher.
0: Well, that's too much. And then the plate just drops, bloop. And then you get your roast dinner and then it's covered and off you go home.
1: I don't know. Oh, I think it's making me hungry now.
0: Yeah, no, it is sort of, isn't it?
1: It's like, yeah, maybe I would have that pizza. Yeah, I am.
0: Okay,
1: going to have that pizza.
0: Do you want some mussels for starter?
1: Yes, please.
0: Okay.
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0: Ireland's Classic Hits Radio. This is Colin and Lucy in the morning. Good morning. Just say yes, no patrol. Okay, it is just gone 7:30. Let's go to the newsroom. Brona has an update.
1: Morning, Colm. Here's the main news headlines. A teenage girl has died in the water off Burrow Beach near Howth in Dublin. Sean Kine has won the Galway West by-election for Fine Gael after a tight final count in Salthill. Meanwhile, Daniel Ennis is being praised by the Social Democrats for his win in the Dublin Central by-election. America's top diplomat has described peace talks to end the war in Iran as a work in progress. The government's deported 34 men from the country on grounds of criminality. And thousands more rural homes are needed across the country. In sport, the Dubs return to a Leinster final after beating Kilkenny for the first time at championship level since 2013. Meanwhile, Galway secured their spot thanks to a second-half comeback against Wexford. And Bohemians welcome Shamrock Rovers from 8 this evening as the Gypsies look to cut the gap on the league's frontrunners. And the weather, warm and dry with long spells of sunshine, highest temperatures of 22 to 27 degrees.
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1: In Dublin, Ballybow Road inbound is busy from Poplar Row Junction to Clark's Bridge, but a crash there has been cleared. There's a crash on Coolock Lane eastbound before the Astro pitches, causing a delay. In Galway, Tuam Road southbound is backed up between Clare Galway Garda Station and Clare Galway Castle. And in Cork, the N28 ring of Skiddy Road eastbound is backed up between Shannon Park Roundabout and Shanbally Cross. And now you're up to date on Ireland's Classic Hits Radio.
3: Thank you, Brona. Coming up, Celebrity News Part 1. Rebecca Vardy is still claiming her innocence.
0: Okay.
3: Colleen Rooney.
0: Wagatha Christie, wasn't that?
3: Wagatha,
0: okay.
3: Wagatha.
0: It's on the way. It's Ireland's Classic Hits Radio.
2: Celebrity Loose.
0: Oh. With the top. I don't know why Celebrity Loose came out there now.
3: Oh, yeah,
0: yeah.
3: Do
0: it now? I don't think you have to do it now because I wanted to play a little bit of Macy Gray.

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1: With the Talbot Collection. 4-star hotels in Wexford, Dublin, Cork, Carlow, Limerick and Tipperary. Perfect for a couple's retreat. See talbotcollection.ie.
2: Okay, so I started watching this the other night, Jamie Vardy.
3: Okay, yeah.
2: Netflix. I think everybody has Netflix documentary at
3: it's
2: the moment.
3: It's gone a bit crazy, isn't it?
2: Yeah, very interesting. Okay. But anyway, within it, Rebecca Vardy is obviously interviewed.
3: Mm.
2: And she says that she 100% sent stands with the truth.
3: Right.
2: And that she did not do to Colleen Rooney what Colleen Rooney said, regardless of the judge insisting that she was in the wrong. So here's a clip of Jamie's documentary.
4: I was 20 years old, working long days in the factory. I was still playing part-time football.
5: He was partying, drinking.
4: After the game, I'd go straight to the pub.
5: But it was like cheating with him in the team.
6: So to make that jump from non-league to the Premier League is an unthinkable man.
4: I'm doing everything to prove this is where I'm supposed to be.
7: His personality has a self-destruct button.
8: There's always a drama. There's always a story.
9: We just couldn't live our lives normally anymore.
3: There you go.
5: It was a tough time.
2: Yeah.
3: Yeah.
2: So he is a really, really nice guy, Jamie Vardy. That comes across very clearly in the documentary. And she is actually fine.
3: Fine, yeah, yeah.
2: He says, look, people think that Bex was a villain. But he said, but everyone close to her understands that it was actually a very tough time for her and she was in a lot of pain at the time. He said, look, she's never going to apologise to Colleen. We're all bored of this long-running feud. Rebecca said, look, I don't care what Colleen thinks about me. I know the truth and that's it. Her and Jamie have made quite a few quid off the back of that documentary, so I think they're kind of happy enough now.
3: Well, in fairness, he was
2: good bucks. Netflix pays good
3: well,
2: bucks.
3: Yeah, but he was one of the highest paid footballers of his time.
2: And he's still playing.
3: Still playing, yeah, but not at the level he was before, but yeah.
2: Yeah, but he's getting paid more than us.
3: Oh, Jesus, he's getting paid more than a lot of people in the world, yeah. He'd be still getting a couple of million a year.
2: Exactly.
3: Yeah.
2: So I don't think money's a problem.
3: No.
2: Now, Taylor Swift and Travis Kelce are getting married on...
3: When?
2: July the 4th, guys.
3: Oh, Independence Day.
2: It's said to be the showbiz event of the summer.
3: Oh, that'll be something.
2: Lots of celebrity faces will be rocking up. We're not sure where it's going to be now.
3: It's going to be so, yeah.
2: I would imagine it's going to be in Taylor's garden. And they might kind of close it all off and do what Nicola Peltz and Brooklyn Beckham did.
3: Yeah.
2: But all
3: they just need a good fence.
2: They need a good fence.
3: I have a great fence out the front. Like, I don't know if they want to borrow it.
2: Yeah.
3: Good
2: Paul Mescal has been invited.
3: Has he?
2: Our Paul, yeah.
3: Oh, wow.
2: As has his ex. So that's going to be a little bit awkward because he'll obviously be there with Gracie Adams, who he's currently dating. Bradley Cooper's going. Chris Martin, Dakota Johnson. A couple of people who are no longer dating, actually.
3: Right.
2: Zoe Kravitz and Harry Styles, of course.
3: Yeah.
2: Sabrina Carpenter. It's going to be such a good celebrity wedding. It's going to be amazing. I wonder, will she ask Blake Lively?
3: That'll be interesting. Why are you saying?
2: Well, because they had that big fallout. Remember, they had that big fallout with the Justin Baldoni case. So Blake basically used Taylor as an excuse to some of her behaviour in that case.
3: Okay.
2: Saying, well, Taylor was around in my house and Taylor's godmother to three of my four children. And Taylor said that, you know, I was within my right. And Taylor said...
3: Okay.
2: And then Taylor Swift's people were like, whoa!
3: Let's not
2: blur the lines between friendship and business.
3: I don't think that's the sort of person you want at your wedding because they, you know, the person that can kick it off.
2: Yeah.
3: I'd say Blake could kick it. It'd be, oh, why do we ask Auntie
2: Blake?
3: No
2: one wants hassle at your wedding.
3: Yeah.
2: More Celebrity Loose, guys, at 9:40.
0: Celebrity Loose.
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2: Okay.
3: All right.
2: Let's
3: here we
2: do
3: go
2: this.
3: Again.
2: So, guys, good news, 28,750.
3: Tara, Cleary and Claire. Good morning, Tara, Cleary and Claire.
4: Good morning.
2: Good morning, Tara.
3: Good morning.
2: And happy Monday to you.
3: Yeah, happy 27 degrees to you.
4: What absolutely, if not more.
2: It's so beautiful.
3: Oh, God. Yeah, absolutely.
2: What are you thinking, Tara? Yeah.
4: How many times have you fallen at work?
3: How many times have you fallen at work and sued? Ooh, hello. No, how many times have you fallen at work?
2: How many times you at...
1: The answer is two.
3: Not good, good question.
2: Great question.
3: Great question, but not the one, but we'll put it in.
2: Tara.
3: In with the rest. All right, see you
2: later,
3: Tara.
2: Have a lovely day. Austin, good morning.
5: Good morning.
2: How's it going?
5: Good, thanks. I'm just on the way to work now.
3: Right.
2: But do you live in Carlow?
5: Just outside Carlow, yeah.
2: And are you from Carlow?
5: I am from Carlow, but I had to cross the barrow to find a woman to marry me.
3: God.
5: I'm living in Leash now.
2: I stole one of your own. My husband's from Carlow, from the Kilkenny Road. Love everybody in Carlow.
3: I was there at the weekend in Rathvilly.
5: Rathvilly, yeah. Nice place.
3: Yeah, beautiful.
2: Nice place, yeah.
3: Do you know what? Carlo's got a lot going for it.
2: Oh, yeah. It really does. I love
3: beautiful.
2: Carlo.
3: It's absolutely beautiful.
2: And that's where our friend Catherine Thomas is from.
3: Oh, right. There you go.
2: Yeah.
3: Well, hello.
2: Richie Kavanagh.
3: Oh, well, there you go now. Yeah. There's all the reasons.
2: And Austin.
3: Is everyone called Richie in Carlo?
5: Yeah.
2: There's a lot of Richies in Carlo.
3: Yeah.
2: Okay, Austin, what are you thinking? 28,750.
5: I'm thinking, how many times have you been at Glastonbury?
3: Okay.
2: How many times... You at...
1: The answer is two.
3: Sadly not this time. All right.
5: Never mind.
3: Okay, not it. See you
2: later. Sorry, Austin. Yeah. God bless. Bye-bye. We'll do that again later.
3: All right, okay. It's 7:08. A couple of interesting vending machines on the way.
2: Yeah, let's keep going with that. Okay. Strange thing you find in a vending machine.

0: good morning to you.
1: Good morning.
0: Actually, good song from the Sugar Babes, Push the Button, because that's what you need to do on a vending machine.
1: Yes, yes.
0: Now,
1: absolutely. Things you bought from.
0: We've had many, many so far, but John has eaten a pizza. So we saw one where you can a tar pizza, it's made for you, cooked for you, off you go. What's it like, John?
2: Mark, Colin and Lucy.
1: John. Morning.
2: There's, in France there, there's pizza vending machines all over the place.
0: Okay.
2: You know, all the little villages and everything. And, yeah, it takes about 5 or 10 minutes there for a freshly cooked pizza to come out. They're not too bad, though, to be honest.
0: Oh.
2: Have a good one, John.
0: Thanks, John.
1: So they're not great?
0: We said they're not too bad.
1: He didn't say they were great, though.
0: They weren't great. They're neither great nor not bad. Okay. So I would go for one.
1: I would go for one now, yeah.
0: What could you do a vending machine tour?
1: What do you mean?
0: Well, that you have to go across Europe, let's say from Dublin to Moscow, and you can only survive out of vending machines. Because you can buy clothes and everything in vending machines. So, like, everything.
1: Would you buy clothes in a vending machine?
0: For the TV show, which I'm now pitching to Netflix. Yeah.
1: Oh, right, okay, right. Oh, we've gone to the next level link. Yeah, good.
0: It's vending with Colm.
1: Vending with Colm.
0: Yeah, yeah.
1: Nice.
0: Yeah,
1: yes, yes.
0: It's got a ring, hasn't it?
1: I like it. Yeah, let's do it.
0: With Colm?
1: Yeah, yeah. No, I'll voice it for you.
0: All right, thank you.
1: I'll voice
0: you.
1: It for you.
0: Thank
1: yeah,
0: you
1: yeah,
0: very
1: yeah.
0: Much, well.
1: This week on Vending with Colm.
0: Ash.
3: Morning, Colm and Lucy.
0: Morning.
3: Strange
0: morning.
3: Thing I saw was in Malaysia a couple of years ago, a vending machine with ice cream.
0: Ooh.
3: And serviettes and cutlery.
0: Okay.
3: Thanks.
1: Cutlery. Oh, cutlery.
0: Yeah, yeah,
1: oh,
0: yeah.
1: Oh, like little kind of tubs and then a little napkin and how organised.
0: I can see a vending machine with ice cream because look at an ice cream
1: I do enjoy an
0: machine
1: napkin.
0: Anyway. It's like a machine. It's just there's a guy holding the cone. But if you had the robot holding the cone, there you go.
1: Yeah, but the cutlery and the napkin was a nice idea.
0: A nice little, okay. Anything else? It's Ireland's Classic Hits Radio.
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3: At 8 o'clock, good morning, I'm Brona Cox. A teenage girl has died in the water off Borough Beach near Howth in Dublin. Gardaí said they assisted the Coast Guard in a search operation yesterday evening. It's believed the girl's death is being treated as a tragic incident and no foul play is suspected. The Dáil will welcome two new TDs this week after a busy weekend of by-elections saw Fine Gael and the Social Democrats come out on top. Senator and former TD Sean Kine has secured President Catherine Connolly's old seat in Galway West, while former footballer Daniel Ennis topped the poll in Dublin Central. Political correspondent Sean Defoe says Sinn Féin will be worried about what this means.
4: You have a government that is nearly historically unpopular on a combined somewhere between 32 and 35% in the poll. And yet, in Galway, where did all the protests vote go? It went to the right of Sinn Féin. It went to Independent Ireland, and their candidate Noel Thomas more than doubled his votes and very nearly took a seat. And then you go to Dublin Central, and where did the protest vote go? It went to the left of Sinn Féin.
3: America's top diplomat has described peace talks to end the war in Iran as a work in progress. Over the weekend, there were conflicting reports from Washington and Tehran about a possible imminent deal. It's reported they have agreed to a deal in principle, but the final approval by leaders of both sides could take days. US Secretary of State Marco Rubio has told reporters in New Delhi he has confidence in Donald Trump's negotiating skills.
5: As the president said, he's not in a hurry. He's not going to make a bad deal. I mean, the president's not going to make a bad agreement. So let's see what happens. We're going to give diplomacy every chance to succeed before we explore the alternatives.
3: The supply of rural homes is way below demand, according to a new report. Fewer than 6,000 one-off homes were built last year, compared to more than 23,000 in 2006, according to a report from Hardware Association Ireland. Over 90% of those surveyed identified a clear shortfall between supply and demand in their area, with the report warning failure to act now will accelerate rural depopulation. It comes as the government considers changing the planning rules for one-off housing. Record-breaking temperatures may be in store for the next few days. Temperatures peaked at 24.9 degrees yesterday, with the good weather expected to hang around until at least Wednesday. Donal Egan from Met Éireann says we could see record-breaking temperatures for May over the coming days.
6: The all-time May record is 28.4 degrees. Currently today we're expecting highs of around 22 to 27 degrees, with the best of these in Leinster and Munster. Tomorrow we could get possibly up to 28 degrees, and it'll be warmest in Munster. And then on Wednesday, we're expecting similar temperatures.

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3: Starting with Gaelic games, the Dubs return to a Leinster final after beating Kilkenny for the first time at championship level since 2013. Meanwhile, Galway secured their spot thanks to a second-half comeback against Wexford, with Tom Monaghan putting 6 points between the posts. Offaly booked their place in the All-Ireland quarter-finals for the first time since 2003, with a 129-15 win over Kildare. Elsewhere, Tipperary manager Liam Cahill has hit out at critics of his team. The Premier boss said online abuse has heaped on an extra bit of pressure on the side after their All-Ireland reign came to an early end. Elsewhere, Cork will look to defend their Munster title against Limerick next month. The Rebels defeated Clare by 16 points to make it 4 wins from 4. The Banner progressed to the All-Ireland quarter-finals as the third-place team, as they'll take on the beaten Leinster finalists. And in soccer, Bohemians welcome Shamrock Rovers from 8 this evening as the Gypsies look to cut the gap on the league's frontrunners. Meanwhile, fellow Dublin rivals Shelburne will be hoping to follow up their first home win of the season with 3 points on the road. They meet Derry from 7:45.
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3: In Dublin, Coolock Lane eastbound has a delay approaching a crash before the Astro pitches. Finglas Road inbound is congested from Glasnevin Cemetery to Hart's Corner. In Galway, the Bohorna Drive westbound is busy from Coola Roundabout to Monavea Road Junction. In Limerick, Shelburne Road southbound has a queue approaching Union Cross. And in Cork, Summerhill North is congested from St. Luke's Cross to the McCurtain Street Junction.
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3: Warm and dry with long spells of sunshine. Highest temperatures of 22 to 27 degrees. 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

0: Alrighty then, here's your chance to play Seven Deadly Spins. All you gotta do is answer this tease. What animal is the mascot for Ben and Jerry's ice cream?
1: Ooh.
0: I had some over the weekend. What animal is the mascot for Ben and Jerry's ice cream? If you think you know the answer, WhatsApp 087-188-0008.
1: I met some at the weekend. If you know what I mean.
0: You met cows.
2: Oh, you just give the answer away.
0: No.
2: Yeah, I, in a field. Yeah, I was in a field with them. But anyway. Okay.
0: So, what animal is the mascot for Ben and Jerry's ice cream? 087-188-0008.
1: Okay, if you don't get it now, I'd love if somebody got it wrong. Oh, it's a llama. We'll do it after Depeche Mode. It's Ireland's classic. It's
0: good luck.
1: Good luck, yeah. Tough one. No Googling.

0: Classic Hits Radio. If you're ready to win, we're ready to spin as we play Seven Deadly Spins.
1: Okay, we asked this very difficult tease that we didn't give away at all. What animal is the mascot for Ben and Jerry's ice cream? The answer is
2: a cow.
1: Yeah. What would be your favourite flavour?
3: Jerry Garcia. Cherry Garcia.
1: Oh dear.
3: No, that's what it is. They all have sort of strange names. So Cherry Garcia.
1: Cherry ice cream.
3: Yeah. There's little bits of cherry in the ice cream. Why are you looking at me like that?
1: I like the cookie dough. Niamh O'Connor, good morning.
4: Good morning.
1: Good morning. Happy Monday to you.
4: Hooray.
1: So hooray, you're on your way to work.
4: I am. I'm in Offaly on my way over to Athlone to go to work.
3: Oh,
1: and where do you work, Niamh?
4: I work over in LWETV, so the education sector.
1: Oh,
3: did you say
1: responsible job?
3: Say LWTV.
4: TV.
1: B.
3: Oh, okay. Sorry. I was just wondering, was it London Weekend Television or
1: and
3: something?
1: And what time will you finish up at today? Could you put a little sickie?
4: I'll finish at 4:30, so it's not too bad.
1: That's that's fine.
3: You'll still get
1: the evening sun.
3: Yeah.
1: Okay, let's spin the wheel and find out.
3: Can't spin the wheel.
1: Oh no, we're not doing this again.
3: We have to.
1: It's getting a bit exhausting.
3: No, it's not. So, Niamh, have you got help? Are you on your own?
4: I am on my own.
3: Niamh is on her own.
5: On my own.
3: You're not joining in anymore, Lucy. Come on now.
1: You know that expression, to tear the...
3: Yes, or to flog it. Yeah. But everyone loves that.
1: I liked it the first eight times.
3: Yeah.
1: And now I'm just getting
3: t-shirts
1: done. Tired of it, are you?
3: Yeah, for merch. On my own.
1: Yeah. Oh, you will be on your own sooner than you think, buddy. Let's spin the wheel and find out how much you're playing for, Niamh.
3: Here we go. Anything from 3,000 down to 250 euros, the higher the amount, the harder they will be. The lower the amount, the easier. And today, Niamh, you're playing for, 1,000 euros. That's okay.
1: How do you feel?
4: Okay.
3: Okay, she's okay. She's okay with that, yeah.
4: Yeah.
3: Oh, do you have a question there or something? Or a little doubt, maybe?
4: No, just nervous.
1: Okay, that's fine. You're absolutely fine. And you are going to be fine. You're going to fly through and you're going to win the dosh. Okay, we will stick 49 seconds on the clock and we'll ask you 7 questions. Niamh, are you ready?
4: I'm ready.
1: Right.
3: Let's do it. Okay, the clock starts now.
1: Don't have a cow, man, was a phrase made popular by which cartoon character?
4: Bart Simpson.
1: Name Bart Simpson's two aunties.
4: Thelma and Louise.
1: Actress Salma Hayek is from which country?
4: Oh, God. South America?
1: A Krabby Patty is associated with which TV show?
4: SpongeBob SquarePants.
1: SpongeBob has a pet snail. What's his name?
4: Brian or something like that?
1: In the late 80s. I'll just ask you this one.
4: It was Gary.
1: In the late 80s, Gary Lineker played football for which Spanish team?
4: Oh, God.
1: Barcelona.
3: Never mind.
4: Oh, no.
3: Yeah. Let's jump in. See, you were straight in. Don't have a cow, man. Bart Simpson, you got that one.
1: You said Selma and Louise, which was interesting.
3: Which is a movie.
1: Yeah, that's Thelma and Louise. So Selma and Patty.
3: Yeah, Patty and Selma were...
1: Marge's sisters.
3: We asked Selma Hayek from which country. You gave us the continent she's from, which was really interesting. But we really needed to zone in on Mexico.
1: Let's give her a point for that.
3: Well, technically, actually, Mexico isn't in South America. Because South America just starts at the bottom bit. So, Mexico, anyway, was the answer.
1: We'll give you SpongeBob, because you were right.
3: Yeah. You shouted Brian, but his name was Gary.
1: You got Gary... In the end.
3: Yeah, in the end.
1: So we'll give you 0.4% for that.
3: And then you got really upset when you didn't know it was Barcelona, so I think we'll give you that as well. Okay.
1: Niamh, it was lovely talking to you. Enjoy this beautiful day.
3: Yeah.
4: Thanks, guys.
1: God bless.
3: Have a great day.
1: Bye. We'll do that again tomorrow.
3: All right, okay. It's 17 minutes after 8. It's Ireland's Classic Hits Radio.

0: Dublin's classic hits radio. It is Colin Lucy in the morning. Good morning. We were just told, there you go. Sorry, my Mike. He would have been 66. Christy would have been 66 this Saturday.
1: I know.
0: Okay.
1: So missed still.
0: Absolutely.
1: Now, this is very exciting. In the Night Garden, so mums and dads of young children, this will appeal to you. It seems like yesterday when this was playing in my telly. In the Night Garden is coming to the Bord Gáis Energy Theatre.
0: Wow.
1: Friday the 5th of June till Sunday the 7th of June. That's Eagle Piggle, Upsy Daisy, Macapaca, etc.
0: Right.
1: One weekend in a fun-filled live show called Iggle Piggle's Busy Day.
0: Sounds good.
1: Yeah.
0: I want to be there.
1: It's 17 years going. It's
0: 17 years?
1: Yeah. In the Night Garden Live is one of the UK's favourite family events.
0: Wow.
1: So we have a family pass for four to give away every single morning. To win, we just want you guys to sing something for us.
0: Okay.
1: So the parents out there, grannies, granddads, aunties, uncles, minders, you're going to sing for these tickets.
0: You've got to sing a classic TV theme show. Mm-hmm. And we want you to do it now because we want you to do it in front of the kids as well, which would be sort of slightly embarrassing.
1: We humiliate you outside the school.
0: To win, you must humiliate yourself. Look,
1: so today we're thinking Postman Pat.
0: Oh, have a listen if you don't know it.
1: Oh, you're going to have to sing it maybe. It's Jeremy, not say sing it.
0: Hang on.

0: lyrics in his hat. What?
1: Okay, see, this is where you should not get involved. If you don't know the lyrics, just don't do it.
0: It's cat, isn't it?
1: Oh, dear.
0: That he has.
1: 087-188. Like cat called Jess. 087-188-0008. 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At In the Night Garden, live at the Bord Gáis Energy Theatre. You will be so popular with your child. So just do it. Close your eyes and just go for it.
0: Family pass. Sing. Every day. Sing. Postman Pat now.
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0: Okay, 8:30, let's go to the newsroom. Brona has an update.
14: Morning, Colm. Here's the main news headlines. A teenage girl has died in the water off Borough Beach near Howth in Dublin. The Dáil will welcome 2 new TDs this week after a busy weekend of by-elections saw Fine Gael and the Social Democrats come out on top. America's top diplomat has described peace talks to end the war in Iran as a work in progress. Tractors and machinery account for almost half of all deaths in agriculture, and record-breaking temperatures may be in store for the next few days. In sport, the Dublin Derby takes centre stage in the League of Ireland Premier Division this evening. Tottenham boss Roberto De Zerbi Kilkenny is hoping his side never find themselves in a final day relegation battle again. And Dublin have returned to the Leinster Hurling Final after a first championship win over Kilkenny since 2013. And the weather, warm and dry with long spells of sunshine, highest temperatures of 22 to 27 degrees.
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14: In Dublin, traffic on the M1 southbound is solid, approaching a breakdown in the middle lane after junction 4 Donabate. Traffic lights are out of action on Rock Road at the Boucherstown Avenue junction. In Galway, Newcastle Road southbound is slow, approaching the Quincentennial Bridge junction. In Limerick, Condell Road eastbound is backed up between Shelburne Road junction and Shannon Bridge roundabout. And in Cork, there's a queue on the Lower Glanmire Road inbound at the North Ring Road junction, and Kinsale Road northbound is slow before Grange Road junction to Kinsale Road roundabout. And now you're up to date on Ireland's Classic Hits Radio.
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1: With Bunratty Castle and Folk Park, Rome a mighty fortress, feast like royalty at their medieval banquets, and wander through charming cottages and streets brimming with old Irish tales. 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
2: Okay, let's do this. 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
3: Okay, on the line, Cora.
2: Hi, Cora.
4: Hello.
2: How are you doing? So you're nine.
4: Yes, I am.
2: Yes, you are. Mm-hmm. Did you have a nice weekend?
4: I had a lovely weekend, actually.
2: Oh, what did you do at the weekend?
4: So, on Saturday, we went to my cousin Lucy's communion party.
2: Okay. Brilliant.
4: On Sunday, we went to Granny's house.
2: Oh.
4: And Hugh had a play date with his friends.
3: Mm-hmm.
4: And I went to my dancing group.
3: Oh, my goodness. That's a busy weekend.
2: What a busy... And what did you eat in your granny's house?
4: Well, we ate cookies.
2: Oh.
4: We had pretzels.
2: Oh.
4: And
2: I want to go to a granny's
4: and
2: house.
4: And I went out and played with some girls outside.
2: Okay, oh, my goodness. Wow. And what about fruit? I hear that you love fruit.
4: I love fruit.
2: That's so good to hear. What do you love? What fruit do you love?
4: Well, I love bananas. I love oranges. Mm. Grapes. I love apples.
2: Wow. Oh.
3: And
4: I love strawberries.
3: Strawberries.
4: Cantaloupe.
2: Cantaloupe.
4: I especially love Honeydew melon.
2: And especially.
3: Cora, would you eat fruit every day, or would you eat it five times a day? How often do you eat fruit?
4: I had fruit for my dessert on Saturday.
3: Ah, very good.
2: Oh my goodness, I am so impressed with you, because fruit is so delicious and it's so good for you.
3: Mm-mm.
2: You must be the healthiest kid in Dublin, are you?
4: I think so.
3: I think Cora is so healthy and so strong from eating all the fruit, she can hang on the monkey bars upside down for 10 minutes. Is that true?
4: Yeah.
2: She can do business meetings, phone calls, everything from hanging on the monkey bar.
3: And do you like hanging on the monkey bars?
4: I love hanging on the monkey bars.
3: Would
2: you hang on a monkey bar and eat a banana?
4: Yeah.
3: Yeah.
4: That was accepted.
2: Yeah, challenge accepted.
3: Oh, even a honeydew melon.
2: A photo or some honeydew melon.
3: Yeah.
2: Yeah. Cora, you're a little character. Yeah. Are you ready to play Beat the Presenters? You've got to ask us a question.
3: Right, go.
4: What Katy Perry song does she sing about opposites?
3: She sang Eye of the Tiger, Survivor.
2: No.
3: From Rocky movie.
2: No, Katy Perry sang that.
3: Okay, it's over to you.
2: No, it's over to you.
3: Maybe you're fireworks, Corey. Is it fireworks?
4: No, I'm very sorry. It's Hot and Cold.
3: Oh, of course. Hot and Cold.
2: Corey, love, it was so good talking to you. You're now in with the chance of winning a toy shop voucher on Friday.
3: And you've got a family pass to Bunratty Castle and Folk Park
2: just
3: as well.
2: Just for you, because you're such a good girl.
4: Yay!
2: I love that she loves fruit. Now.
3: Yes.
2: For our younger friends who are listening, Cora, just remember that she's a very, very brainy person.
3: Mm-hmm.
2: She can hang off the monkey bars for 10 minutes.
3: 10 minutes.
2: Why? Because she eats fruit.
3: Fruit is the
2: answer.
3: Very
2: important. Yeah.
3: Okay, if you want to eat fruit and hang off the monkey bars,
2: yes,
3: and be with Beat the Presenters or play Beat the Presenters, this is what you do.
2: 087-188-0008.
3: It is, of course, thanks to our friends in Bunratty Castle and Folk Park, Rome, a mighty fortress, feast like royalty at our medieval banquets, and wander through charming cottages and streets brimming with old Irish tales. Bunratty Castle and Folk Park, amazing place. 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

0: Ireland's Classic Hits Radio. It is Colm and Lucy in the morning. Good morning. Kim Carnes with Bette Davis Eyes.
1: Hey,
0: if you want to be, can I just say the names?
1: Yeah.
0: Can I go? Okay. Hey, if you want to be with Iggle Piggle, Upside Daisy, Macapaca. Upsy Daisy, Macapaca, and friends, they're all coming to Dublin. Sounds like Jamie Oliver. Macapaca. Yeah.
1: For Iggle Piggle's busy day.
0: I'm going.
1: This is Friday the 5th to Sunday the 7th of June, live at the Bord Gáis Energy Theatre. So exciting. This is the 17th year in the Night Garden Live is running. It's one of the UK's favourite family events. Over a million people so far have seen it.
0: In the Night Garden been running longer than 17 years?
1: Yeah.
0: So Holly might have watched it then.
1: She could have. And you sit there generally with a young child and you're sleep deprived anyway.
0: Mm-hmm.
1: And in that bubble of love, pain and exhaustion. And you watch it thinking, did I put something in my tea?
0: All right, okay.
1: it's
0: who's your favourite? Iggle Piggle, Upside Daisy or Macapaca? No, okay, Upsy Daisy.
1: The second time, it's Upsy Daisy. I like Iggle Piggle.
0: I sort of like Iggle Piggle as well.
1: You're never going to this.
0: I am going to it.
1: You'll introduce yourself to the wrong name.
0: Hello, Upside Daisy.
1: Yeah.
2: Hello.
1: So we've asked you guys to sing for your children,
0: mm-hmm,
1: or your neighbour's children,
0: mm-hmm,
1: or a child you know. And today, right, we've asked you for a classic kids TV show, Postman Pat.
0: Philomena.
3: Postman Pat with his black and white cat. My cat, he stretches early in the morning. Ooh, love the show.
0: The crew.
1: Postman Pat. Okay, who else?
0: Sinead. Okay, all I'll say is...
4: Morning, this is Kelly. I'm 4 years old.
5: Postman Pat with his black and white cat. Early in the morning, just as day is dawning, we know that he's a really happy man.
0: Did Sinead
1: just sing lyrics at the end?
0: So did the child just turn into an adult in the middle of that?
1: No.
0: That was brilliant.
1: Linda.
4: 4, 3, 2, 1.
1: Oh, and Rua.
6: Postman Pat, and his black and white
4: cat.
6: Early in the morning, just as day is. He gets all his friends. Here we go. Postman Pat, and his black and white cat.
0: Oh,
1: early in the morning. Guys, that was beautiful. Rua.
0: That was a great duet voice. Between... mum and daughter. That was brilliant.
1: That's her son, Rua. So should we keep going with that?
0: If we've got anyone else, 087-188-0008.
1: Do you want to show people how it's done?
0: No, I don't. No.
1: Phew.
0: Okay, I will. You ready?
3: Postman Pat, and his black and white
1: when you
3: cat.
1: Sing.
3: Early in the morning, just as day is dawning, he picks up all the post bags in his van.
0: Ah, he's a good guy, isn't he?
1: Love it.
0: Good guy, yeah. You know what to do.
1: 087-188-0008.
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0: Ireland's Classic Hits Radio. This is Colm and Lucy in the morning. Good morning.
1: Good morning.
0: There you go. Seal, Kiss from a Rose.
1: Okay, are we going to give that away?
0: I think so, yeah.
1: Linda and Rua, you have got some tickets to go and see In the Night Garden live at the Bord Gáis Energy Theatre, Friday the 5th, Sunday the 7th of June. Enjoy. Biggle, upsy daisy, maca parker.
0: Yeah, we thought your performance of Postman Pat was impeccable.
1: Here it is again. Particularly Rose.
0: Yeah. Let's just finish it here.
2: 4, 3, 2, 1.
3: Postman Pat, and his black and white
2: cat.
3: Early in the morning, just as day is
2: dawning,
3: he gets all his friends. Here we go. Postman Pat, and his black and white cat. Woohoo!
1: Aww. Early in the morning.
0: Hey.
1: Love it, guys. Well done, and enjoy that. That'll be a nice little family trip.
0: Another song from another show tomorrow.
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12: At 9 o'clock, good morning, I'm Brona Cox. A teenage girl has died in the water off Borough Beach near Howth in Dublin. Gardaí said they assisted the Coast Guard in a search operation yesterday evening. It's believed the girl's death is being treated as a tragic incident and no foul play is suspected. The Dáil will welcome two new TDs this week after a busy weekend of by-elections, so Fine Gael and the Social Democrats come out on top. Senator and former TD Sean Kine has secured President Catherine Connolly's old seat in Galway West, while former footballer Daniel Ennis topped the poll in Dublin Central. Political correspondent Sean Defoe says Sinn Féin will be worried about what this means.
13: You have a government that is nearly historically unpopular on a combined somewhere between 32 and 35% in the poll. And yet, in Galway, where did all the protests vote go? It went to the right of Sinn Féin, it went to Independent Ireland, and their candidate Noel Thomas more than doubled his votes and very nearly took a seat. And then you go to Dublin Central, and where did the protest vote go? It went to the left of Sinn Féin.
12: America's top diplomat has described peace talks to end the war in Iran as a work in progress. Over the weekend, there were conflicting reports from Washington and Tehran about a possible imminent deal. It's reported they have agreed to a deal in principle, but the final approval by leaders of both sides could take days. US Secretary of State Marco Rubio has told reporters in New Delhi he has confidence in Donald Trump's negotiating skills.
14: As the president said, he's not in a hurry. He's not going to make a bad deal. I mean, the president's not going to make a bad agreement. So let's see what happens. We're going to give diplomacy every chance to succeed before we explore the alternatives.
12: Tractors and machinery account for almost half of all deaths in agriculture. 38 people have died in accidents with tractors in the last 10 years. Tractor Safety Week, which gets underway today, is aiming to raise awareness of hazards like blind spots and driving while tired. Health and Safety Authority Senior Inspector Ger Hartnett says farmers must always be mindful of the risks.
15: So tractors are essential to farm life, but they also present very real dangers if they're not used and maintained safely. So too often the serious accidents happen during routine tasks that farmers have done thousands of times before. And Tractor Safety Week is about reminding farmers to stop, think and take simple steps that can prevent life-changing injuries or fatalities.
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5: Live.
12: And films are more likely to feature a leading actor named Chris than a woman over 60. Emma Thompson is calling for older women to be at the heart of more films. The Oscar-winning actress, who's 67, says they're compelling, relatable and overdue for centre stage. A study of the top 100 highest-grossing films released in the last 3 years found 6 were led by a male actor named Chris, while 5 had a female protagonist over the age of 60. Sport is next.
16: Even though Jack kept on whinging about his sunburn all yesterday evening, all last night and all this morning, you're not going anywhere without him, because let's be honest, he's still the bloke who spent weeks listening to how heartbroken you were about Sinead, even though everyone knows you broke up with her.
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0: Elsewhere, Tottenham boss Roberto De Zerbi is hoping his side never find themselves in a final day relegation battle again. They escaped the drop thanks to a 1-0 win over Everton yesterday. The result meant that West Ham's 14-year stint in the top flight came to an end, despite a 3-0 victory over Leeds. And in Gaelic games, Dublin have returned to the Leinster hurling final after a first championship win over Kilkenny since 2013. Elsewhere, Cork will look to defend their Munster title against Limerick next month. The Rebels defeated Clare by 16 points to make it 4 wins from 4.
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0: In Dublin, Leopardstown Road eastbound has a queue between the M50 and Brewery Road Junction. The Grand Canal inbound is busy between Portobello Bridge and Leeson Street. In Galway, Salt Hill Road eastbound is backed up between Kingston Road Junction and Threadneedle Road Junction. In Limerick, Ballysimon Road into Limerick is busy from Old Ballysimon Road Junction to Tipperary Roundabout. And in Cork, the N25 westbound has a queue approaching Lakeview Roundabout. And Wilton Road is busy on either side between Wilton Roundabout and Dennehy's Cross.
2: Ireland's weather.
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0: Warm and dry with long spells of sunshine. Highest temperatures of 22 to 27 degrees. 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By answering what Lucy Kennedy said to Colm Hayes on Ireland's Classic Hits Radio.

0: It's Classic Hits Radio. It is Colin and Lucy in the morning. Good morning to you. Okay, we're hitting 27 degrees today.
1: Yes, please.
0: All going well.
1: Yes, thank you.
0: Around the country, definitely no lower than 24. It's going to be the hottest day of the year.
1: Yeah.
0: It's amazing. When we get hot now, we get hot.
1: Hot.
0: We are roasting. So it's one of the days where men can show off their milk bottle legs.
1: Nothing wrong with that. Nothing wrong with getting your legs out. Who is to judge who here?
0: Other people who have to look at your legs.
1: No, can I be honest with you? I love you, right? But you think you look like Jamie Dornan.
0: No, I don't think I look like Jamie Dornan. More Brad Pitt.
1: I don't really... The only time I've slagged you off recently is when you rocked up in what can only be described as an eight-year-old's female, eight-year-old's crop top.
0: When was that?
1: And lycra...
0: Oh, that's happening tomorrow, and we really got to see you that day. So that's happening.
1: But outside of that, I'm not really past remarkable. I feel like you have an issue with people's knees.
0: No, I don't have an issue with people's knees. I have an issue with certain people's legs.
1: Jeremy.
0: Yes.
1: Because you're jealous of him because he has a more youthful toned physique.
0: No, there's a lot of bruising on his legs.
1: And
0: his knees face the opposite way. It's like,
1: have you seen your knees? Your knees look like Shrek.
0: My knees stay indoors, if you know what I mean.
1: No, they don't.
0: Yes, they do.
1: They don't.
0: And
1: they're wonky shaped.
0: So,
1: you're jealous of Jeremy.
0: No, trust me, I'm not. So in an online poll over the weekend, 66% of people said it was acceptable for men to wear shorts in the office.
1: Yes.
0: Without going too far as well, some men wear unacceptable shorts.
1: What do you mean? What do you mean? As in, like, semi-thongs?
0: No, quite the opposite.
1: Too long?
0: Very baggy at the entrance point.
1: What is this?
0: Okay.
1: What is this?
0: So they're very baggy, so they're very short.
1: What do you mean at the entrance point?
0: Where the leg goes in, right, where the leg comes out, and they're very flappy. And if
1: flappy shorts, flappy as in like surfer shorts.
0: Flappy shorts, so like if they're, say they're standing at your desk, right, with one leg up on the desk.
1: Why would they do that?
0: Because they do that when they wear flappy shorts, trust me.
1: No, they don't. Maybe in the gym.
0: There was an email went around in a previous radio station I worked in to encourage men not to wear flappy shorts during the summer because they had a tendency of putting their legs up on the table.
1: That's not true, you're lying.
0: I'm not.
1: Look at my face.
0: You swear
1: on my life.
0: Let's say it might have been an organisation who at the moment there's controversial issues going on about payments.
1: But that place that would not have issue with flappy shorts.
0: They did.
1: You're lying, I can tell.
0: Sorry.
1: Don't lie to me.
0: Put me in front of a public accounts committee and I will tell you about the flappy short email.
1: Yep, Jeremy, let's book that in. Let's get him in front of the people who matter.
0: So how are you? Where do you stand on your shorts?
1: Where do I stand on my shorts? I don't give a monkey's what people wear. I don't care. I don't care.
0: I do.
1: The only reason why I laughed at you is because I wasn't expecting you to wear lycra for the full day. Because you didn't give me notice.
0: I forgot to bring a change.
1: I don't care if the whole office wears shorts and vests.
0: Okay.
1: Who cares?
0: Right, okay.
1: I said, I don't mind, each to their own. It's not my business.
0: Like, okay, so if
1: someone judged me based on my clothes, I would tell them where to go.
0: I know you tell them where to go, but you are a judge. We do judge people all the time. And anyone who says you don't, you're not human.
1: But
0: we
1: I don't care enough about other people's lives.
0: I do.
1: To let that in. I just care about my own life and how I am. How someone else is, I don't really care. That's their problem.
0: I'd like a blanket ban. I'd like an email to go around here as well and just blanket ban. So,
1: I love you.
0: You're
1: very past remarkable.
0: Oh God, I am the worst. Say Gareth came in, our head of sales, in a pair of leopard skin Speedos.
1: It's why I joined and I'm waiting for that day. I've been waiting. I'm in this company now 8 years.
0: It hasn't happened.
1: And no.
0: Morning,
1: and
0: Gigi,
1: I have encouraged the leopard skin with Gigi.
0: Okay.
1: But he's just always played hard to get and he hasn't rocked up in them.
0: So it's 15 after 9. There's a lot of the male staff here have not arrived yet and maybe in the changing room of their house at the moment. So I'd encourage them all to just... do you know what? I'm cycling in tomorrow. Right? So I'm going to wear... So you cannot say anything about what I wear then.
1: No, I don't. Once you warn me, I'm going to be honest with you. I was bending over, taking the milk out of the fridge. I jumped up all I could see was lycra. I got a fright last week. But if you give me enough notice, I'm now mentally, physically prepared for what I'm going to see tomorrow morning. Don't shock me.
0: Okay, so tomorrow I may come in very short shorts, like, you know, Wimbledon from the 80s. Remember those?
1: I've got a buzzer mark.
0: But at the moment, how are you? Where do you stand on shorts? Are you okay with them?
1: Do you have a no shorts rule in the office? Are you the boss?
0: That'd be brilliant.
1: Who says nobody's allowed? I wouldn't work somewhere like that. And it says nobody's allowed to wear shorts.
0: I'd be okay in a place like that if it said no men are allowed to wear shorts. It's different for women.
1: Ah, you see, no, it's not.
0: It is.
1: It's the same for everybody, and people like you
0: no.
1: need to go.
0: I'm not going to go anywhere yet or say anything. I'm just saying it's. There are obvious reasons why it is so different for men and women. That's all I'll say.
1: Just get yourself some good scaffolding. Keep everything in place and you're fine.
0: Where do you stand in shorts? 087-188-0008. Or if you're wearing them today, send us a photo.
1: Oh, we're getting some interesting photos. Thank you.
0: Sorry, are we already?
1: Thank you, Mick.
0: Oh, Jesus.

0: Ireland's Classic Hits Radio. It is the Column and a Lucy in the morning. Doesn't get bad.
1: Good morning.
0: Doesn't get bad, doesn't get mad. Christina Perry, A Thousand Years. Love it. So are you ready for this?
1: Always.
0: Okay, so we're chatting about today is the day that even the CEO of, I don't know, the Bank of Ireland will probably come in a pair of shorts.
1: And why not?
0: And flip-flops. For God's sake, that man is a responsible position. He can't be running around in flappies.
1: No, actually, I completely disagree with you. It's not what you wear, it's who you are.
0: Nah, it's not. I think
1: it is. It's like it's not what you drive, it's what gets out of the car. The only people that shouldn't is if you were working in a funeral home.
0: What if they were black?
1: Well, I don't think to meet and greet the family would be appropriate in shorts, do you?
0: And flip-flops.
1: But, like, I wouldn't mind if I was in A&E and the doctor came out with shorts on and a stethoscope. Would you?
0: Slightly.
1: You would?
0: Yeah, I'm all against men wearing shorts in the workplace.
1: But what? Like, why is it just
0: I
1: men?
0: Because I've decided I want to take that position, especially after recently witnessing something in the workplace.
1: What?
0: It was somebody wearing very flappy shorts.
1: When?
0: It was a number of years ago, and they put their foot up on a chair and were chatting, and everyone went, "Oh no!"
1: Yeah, but wait a second. That's one person. Most people would not put their foot up on a chair wearing shorts.
0: Flappy shorts. Yeah, I know, but it's just changed me now as a person completely.
1: But you wear flappy shorts.
0: I don't put my foot up a chair.
1: No, but you wear flappy. Do you know who you are?
0: What are you?
1: You're a nasty, judgmental little hypocrite.
0: Less with the nasty, but hypocritical, yes, and judging, yes. Yeah. I judge. Yeah. So, I'm not going to go anywhere with this. Show me anyone that doesn't judge. Everyone judges. Even in your head, we all judge.
1: I didn't judge. I didn't notice that Jeremy was wearing shorts until you said it.
0: You said Jeremy loved your knees.
1: No, wait a sec. After you were slagging him off.
0: Well, it's obvious he's wearing shorts.
1: Yeah, but I wouldn't notice that. Like, I'm not looking people up and down.
0: She doesn't notice you at all, Jeremy.
1: I don't look people up and down. I couldn't tell you now what's on your feet.
0: Sorry, one moment. Have you put a picture of yourself?
1: And guys, if you want any more, I've got a topless picture of Jeremy.
0: God.
1: From Lanzarote from last summer, do you remember?
0: Oh,
1: and he's in good shape.
0: Okay, Navinka,
1: he's in
0: please.
1: Good shape.
0: Get in here, Navinka.
2: There's no issue with shorts in the workplace as long as they're wearing underpants. If they're not wearing underpants, then no. They cannot be wearing shorts. Doesn't matter the size. But my real issue in the workplace is on hot summer days, please wear deodorant.
1: Please wear deodorant.
0: So, Jeremy and Ivanka, are you?
1: What?
0: Okay. Marie.
3: Good morning, Colm. Good morning, Lucy.
1: Good morning.
3: Marie Guilfoyle here.
1: Good morning.
3: In a very, very sunny Mount Malik.
1: Oh.
3: And, I'm a bit like Lucy, each to their own.
1: Yeah, I don't care.
3: I am nearly 60, and I have been pulled up a few times saying, things like, is that suitable for your age? And I'm like, well, the last time I checked, the size fit.
1: Oh, good on you.
3: So if the size is my size, I will buy it.
1: Yes.
3: Regardless of what my age is.
1: Amen, sister.
3: I look after myself.
1: Yep.
3: I've always trained.
1: Yep.
3: And I will continue to wear whatever I want, whenever I want.
1: Yes.
3: I will be soaking up the sun in my yard.
1: Yep, good woman.
3: Probably...
1: Let's go for bikini.
3: Very little clothes on. Enjoying the sunshine and, more importantly, Classic Hits Radio. So keep the tunes coming.
1: Oh.
0: See, I don't have problems
1: with that. We need to be friends in real life.
0: I have absolutely no problem. Everyone should be allowed to wear what they want, when they want, choose it.
1: Yes.
0: Except men with flappy shorts. It has to be, there's got to be a line somewhere.
1: But who are you? Who are you to say what someone should wear? The actual state of your wardrobe.
0: I'm sorry.
1: Stadium.
0: Everything is allowed, but men in flappy shorts and hot weather. I'm sorry,
1: okay.
0: Gotta go.
1: How would you feel then about a tight, short, semi-speedo in the workplace?
0: On a man?
1: Yeah.
0: No, he's off with the flappy short fella. He's out. He's out in the car park.
1: So it's shorts generally on men?
0: In the workplace, I just don't think it's... I think it's a bit... No, yeah. Sorry.
1: You will be.
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5: 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Brona has an update.
6: Hi Colm, here's the main news headlines. The Dáil will welcome two new TDs this week after a busy weekend of by-elections saw Fine Gael and the Social Democrats come out on top. A teenage girl has died in the water off Borough Beach near Howth in Dublin. America's top diplomat has described peace talks to end the war in Iran as a work in progress. Almost 4 in 10 people are planning to choose a staycation for their main holiday this year. And enjoy the good weather while we have it, because it won't be hanging around. In sport, the Dublin Derby takes centre stage in the League of Ireland Premier Division this evening. Tottenham boss Roberto De Zerbi is hoping his side never find themselves in a final day relegation battle again. And Dublin have returned to the Leinster Hurling Final after a first championship win over Kilkenny since 2013. And the weather, warm and dry with long spells of sunshine, highest temperatures of 22 to 27 degrees.
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6: In Dublin, southbound trains in Dublin are suspended between Dunleary and Dalkey due to a fault with the overhead line. There is a breakdown on the N7 inbound at Junction 1A Newlands Cross. In Galway, Tuam Road southbound has a slowdown between Clare Galway Garda Station and Clare Galway Castle. In Limerick, there is a delay on Athlunkard Street inbound between Corvalley Roundabout and Island Road Junction. And in Cork, Wilton Road northbound is busy between Wilton Roundabout and Dennehy's Cross. And now you're up to date on Ireland's Classic Hits Radio.
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2: Harry Styles fans, it's time to move on, especially the ladies.
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2: No. Him and Zoe Kravitz are planning their wedding. 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
4: 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Radar goes inside pair's secret plans for A-list extravaganza. 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The shebang is expected to be as star-studded as Taylor Swift's upcoming knot tie with NFL hunk Travis Kelce. While 32-year-old Watermelon Sugar singer Styles has his share of famous friends, the 37-year-old Batman beauty has been surrounded by celebrities her whole life, including her rock star dad, Lenny Kravitz, and actress mom, Lisa Bonet.
2: Yeah. So what will happen? Yeah. We don't know. Apparently, they're planning a small, intimate wedding in the UK this winter.
3: Okay.
2: But then they might have a second small ceremony in Paris or on the French Riviera. But either way, they're going to try and keep it intimate with their nearest and dearest, be them celebrities or not. But, the boy is settling down. She's the one that made him settle.
3: Do you think that on the night he'll get up and sing and dad-in-law will whip out his guitar?
2: Definitely.
3: Lenny Kravitz playing guitar to Harry Styles.
2: And apparently Lenny and Harry get on really well.
3: Do they?
2: Yeah.
3: Oh, that's good.
2: Yeah.
3: Okay.
2: They have their musical, the love of music together.
3: Yeah, brilliant.
2: So I have some information on where is Lee Andrews? This is Katie Price's husband. I know, we're still there, guys.
3: Oh, it's okay.
2: We've gone over the week mark.
3: I barely slept over the weekend thinking about Lee Evans.
2: His phone has reportedly been turned back on.
3: Oh, good.
2: So he wasn't kidnapped. It looks like he's been arrested. Kate came out and said, look, you know, I don't know why people keep on saying this. Myself and his family are working with the authorities. But the chief of Dubai police has confirmed to the Daily Mail that Lee is the subject of a number of arrest warrants, mainly for fraud. But there are many cases against him, including some pending court cases with not nice stuff.
3: Not nice stuff, Your Honour.
2: Yes. So I don't know what Kate's thinking right now.
3: He's not in an abandoned villa.
2: Kidnappers
3: haven't kidnapped him and allowed him being on Facebook. So he's actually been technically arrested, which was what was said the very first day. He wasn't getting out of that airport because he didn't have a passport, because he was going to be arrested. She needs to run.
2: Yeah.
3: Come on.
2: So his dad has confirmed that he hasn't disappeared. He's okay. He hasn't been kidnapped. He is under arrest, but I don't know on what charge. So he lives with his dad, but he told Kate and previous women that he has a villa on the Palm.
3: Yeah.
2: But he was renovating, so currently living with his dad. And all these girls seem to fall for it. I know.
3: Okay.
2: There's a documentary in... There will be a documentary made about him.
3: Yeah.
2: I've no doubt, all the exes will be contributors. No doubt at all,
3: whatsoever.
2: Yeah, but I don't think Kate's going to come out of this well. Just heartbroken, because I do think she loves him. She loves love.
3: Okay, not want to be the cynic, but they barely
2: don't. More Celebrity Loose tomorrow morning.
3: Okay.
0: Celebrity Loose.
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6: 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Emma's on line 2 with some news. 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
2: You ready? Ready, nice
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2: Lisa, good morning to you.
4: Good morning.
3: Good morning. How's it going?
4: Good, good.
2: Good, good.
3: What are you thinking, Lisa? €28,750.
4: How many times have you stayed at the...
2: At there.
4: At there.
3: Oh, you okay. Think I got cut off.
2: Oh, okay. Interesting. That's an interesting guess. Let's put it into the machine.
3: How many times you at...
1: The answer is two.
2: It's too clever. It's too clever. Much too clever for us, Lisa.
3: Dare you.
2: See you later.
4: Okay, Lisa. Thank you.
3: Bye. Have a lovely day. Bye. Genevieve in Kildare. Good morning, Genevieve.
5: Morning.
3: Good morning. How's it going?
5: Morning. Morning. Good, thank you.
2: Good.
3: What are you thinking?
5: How many times have you been at Punchestown?
2: Okay. How many times have you been at Punchestown?
3: How many times you at...
1: The answer is two.
2: And we put it in there and you're... Oh.
3: Sorry, Genevieve.
2: Sorry.
5: No worries.
3: Okay. Not this time.
5: No worries.
3: Have a lovely day. Bye.
5: You too. Bye. Thank you. Bye.
3: Okay. Get two more chances, guys, with Trina and Damien. What did Lucy Kennedy say to Colm Hayes?
2: Okay. It is Ireland's Classic Hits Radio. It's 6 away from 10.

0: 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It is Colin Lucy in the morning.
1: Good morning.
0: Leanne Rimes.
1: Goodbye.
0: How do we leave through the door? Oh, no, it's how do I leave? How do we leave?
1: We leave very happy because it's going to be 27 degrees today, guys. Don't forget your suntan lotions.
0: Be careful out there. Also, we'll see you tomorrow. Trina's on the way. Have a good day. Bye-bye.
1: Bye.
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1: At 10 o'clock, good morning, I'm Brona Cox. A man in his 50s has died following an incident on a farm in County Kilkenny. He was discovered at a premises in Ballyrobin Ferrybank on the Kilkenny-Waterford border yesterday. The man was pronounced dead at the scene. The Health and Safety Authority has been notified and a file is being prepared for the coroner. The Dáil will welcome two new TDs this week after a busy weekend of by-elections saw Fine Gael and the Social Democrats come out on top. Sean Kine won the Galway West by-election for Fine Gael after overtaking Independent Ireland's Noel Thomas in the final count. In the Dublin Central by-election, former League of Ireland footballer Daniel Ennis won for the Social Democrats, making them the second largest opposition party in the Dáil. Iran says a deal with the US is not imminent. US Secretary of State Marco Rubio has said a pretty solid proposal is on the table in efforts to reach an agreement to end the three-month-long conflict. However, a spokesperson for Iran's foreign ministry says while conclusions have been reached on many topics in a potential memorandum of understanding with the US, that doesn't mean they're close to signing a deal. Coalition leaders have been told allowing more rural one-off housing could significantly increase supply. It comes as a report from Hardware Association Ireland shows less than 6,000 one-off homes were built last year, compared to more than 23,000 in 2006. Plans to relax planning rules around rural housing are due to go before Cabinet in the next few weeks. Fianna Fáil TD for Carlo Kilkenny, Peter Chapclear, says it would benefit rural communities.
6: I mean, some of the reforms that I'd be looking at is absolutely that the expansion of the local need criteria is one that's causing huge inconsistencies around the country. Definitely in terms of backland development, of infills, there's lots of inconsistencies there. And my view, and I have a very strong view on this, is that we should be encouraging people that want to live in rural Ireland, not putting barriers in their way.
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1: And having a good relationship with a grandparent can lead to better outcomes in life. A new report from the UK's Social Mobility Commission finds a child's grandmother has the strongest positive influence. The grandparent effect can set you up for success in school and contribute to emotional and financial support. Sport is next.
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1: Starting with soccer, the Dublin Derby takes centre stage in the League of Ireland Premier Division this evening. Bohemians welcome Shamrock Rovers to Daly Mount Park in what could be the final tie at the venue before its redevelopment. A win for Alan Reynolds' side would see them move level on points with the Hoops, who currently occupy the top spot. Meanwhile, Shelburne can break into the top

is the home of the 80s and 90s. Good morning. How are you doing? It's Trina Mara. Just kind of 10:15 and I have already eaten a salted caramel magnum handed to me as I walked in the door to work today. Amory in here, a bit of a feeder, making sure everyone eats an ice cream. The second you see a bit of sun, we have to have ice cream for breakfast. How are you getting on today? Are you enjoying the weather? Did you have a fantastic weekend? This puts you all in good mood, doesn't it? Do get in touch with us on the show today. I'm going to tell you in a second how you can win our prize this week. I'll give you all the details after. Take that. Here's How Deep Is Your Love on Ireland's Classic Hits Radio.

0: Ireland's classic hits radio. It is the home of the 80s and 90s. It's Trina Mara. So yeah, I've already had an ice cream, a salted caramel magnum. I'd highly recommend for a bit of breakfast there. And I want you to tell me, what are the signs of summer? And we'll get you into our draw this week. We've teamed up with the Galway Folk Festival to give you the ultimate Galway getaway. So we've got a two-night weekend stay at the Ardilan Hotel hosting their summer wedding showcase this June 14th. Dinner at Rouge Restaurant and tickets to the Galway Folk Festival from June 3rd to 7th. And this year lineup includes The Divine Comedy, Damien Dempsey, Hot House Flowers, Lisa O'Neill and many more for the very best in music conversation and crack. You can come west to the Galway Folk Festival this June and find out more on galwayfolkfestival.ie. So to win that fabulous breakaway at the Ardilan Hotel, tell me, what are the signs of summer? How do you know it's summer? On voice note 087 188 0008. Could be like me eating an ice cream for brekkie.
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0: 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It is the home of the 80s and 90s. It's Trina. Everyone in better form when the weather is good. And I want you to tell me on voice note today, what are the signs of summer? Because I want to get you into our fabulous draw this week. We're giving you a chance to win tickets to go to the Galway Folk Festival, a two-night weekend stay at the Ardlon Hotel, hosting their summer wedding showcase this June 14th, dinner at Rouge Restaurant, and obviously tickets to the Galway Folk Festival from June 3rd to 7th. The lineup includes The Divine Comedy, Damien Dempsey, Hothouse Flowers, Lisa O'Neill, and many more. And you can have a look there at galwayfolkfestival.ie. Now, signs of summer, what are they? Natalia in Cork says, when you take out the bins without needing a jacket, going to the bog is the first sign of summer. From Ricky in Galway, who's in the bog at the moment. Let me see, what else do we have here? Oh, this is a good one, actually. Have a listen to this.
1: Hi, Trina. I know it's summer when I turn on the cold tap and warm water comes out. Love the show, Shay Dublin.
0: Oh, fabulous. Kate O'Dowd in Cork says, you know it's summer when the tables and chairs on the pavements are outside the pub are full and the ones indoor are empty.
2: Hi, Trina. The sign of summer for me are hearing lawnmowers going all day, kids playing outside until late, the smell of barbecues in the evenings, and everyone rushing for ice cream the minute the sun appears. And of course, sitting outside listening to Classic Hits.
0: Oh yeah, another one here as well.
2: Val from Ennis, loving the show as always.
0: Tony in Tip says, I know it's summer when I see people going around with a farmer's tan. I've seen many of them already today. Here's Katy Perry in Ireland's Classic Hits.

0: Classic Hits Radio. What are the signs of summer? I would say hearing this is a bit of a sign. Voice notes in.
1: Hi Trina, Anthony in Limerick. You know it's summer when you have the t-shirt and shorts on and you're getting the sunscreen on as well, and you have the hat and you're going out to the lovely sun, lovely walks and everything, and it's just lovely, nice and refreshing. And you have a white hot chocolate as well, which is nice there, and meeting your cousin Breda as well. So you know summer's here. Yes, the weather is lovely, and also when the exams are going on, the leaving cert exams and the junior cert exams, you know summer's here because the weather always picks up around the exams. So
0: always does,
1: that's
0: yeah.
1: When you know summer's here. Have a lovely day, guys.
0: Thanks, Anthony.
2: Morning, Gina. Signs of the summer. When the summer of 69 hits really hard on the radio, you're like, yeah, summer of 69. Just feels so much better when the sun's shining.
0: That and Boys of Summer as well. That's something.
3: Hi, Trina. Sign of summer is seeing lots more skin about, and the replacement of woolly hats for baseball caps. Yeah, and obviously lots and lots of ice creams. Happy days. Hope you enjoyed your breakfast.
0: Yeah, I had a Magnum for my breakfast, and I'm not ashamed.
4: Trainer Robert Hood, the smell of cut grass, freshly cut grass, and the smell of barbecues. That's what does it for me.
0: There's nothing like it. Keep them coming in. Eric Clapton on the way next.
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0: Well, it's been reported that Taylor Swift's wedding is going to be the most awkward place to be of the year because exes are going to be bumping into exes. Her wide circle of celebrity pals means that they've inevitably dated other guests. Some of the people set to attend include Jack Antonoff, Sophie Turner and Gigi Hadid. Lena Dunham is expected to attend and Jack is her ex. Bradley Cooper also expected and he's to date Gigi Hadid. His other ex, Suki Waterhouse, also expected to attend. Gracie Abrams and Phoebe Bridgers are also expected to attend. Phoebe was one of the opening acts on Taylor's Eras tour, while Gracie also supported her. They've both dated actor Paul Mescal, who we here got an invite to. This is mad. We're also hearing that Dakota Johnson and Chris Martin have been invited, another former couple. And by the way, Zoe Kravitz is a great friend of Taylor Swift. Remember, she is now engaged to Harry Styles, who is one of Taylor's exes. Imagine the drama as the night rolls on. Congratulations to Nicola Roberts from Girls Aloud. She gave birth to her first child, but kept it all quiet. Her baby daughter was born a couple of weeks ago after a difficult pregnancy. Nicola, who's 40, had to undergo surgery at 22 weeks to keep the baby in. She was born then at a healthy 38 weeks, weighing 6.5 pounds, and is thriving. Nicola has said, "Our beautiful baby girl is here. We haven't stopped staring at her perfect little face or kissing her softest little head. It's heaven on earth with her, and we can hardly believe she's ours." And Rebecca Hardy has said, "Hell will freeze over before she apologises to Colleen Rooney after the whole Agatha Christie scandal." I'm sure you remember the whole thing happened when Colleen accused Rebecca of leaking false stories about her private life to the press. Rebecca denied the allegations and sued for libel, but lost the case, leaving her liable to pay £1.5 million towards Colleen's legal fees. Rebecca still professes her innocence, despite a phone ending up the bottom of the ocean, etc. And she said she has nothing to apologise for and insists that Colleen is in the wrong. She said, "I'm never going to apologise for something I didn't do. Hell will freeze over before I do that. I'm living with the judgment the judge made, but still to this day I believe she was wrong." That's the Entertainment Bit on Ireland's Classic Hits Radio.
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Ireland's Classic Hits Radio with the script, and script tickets going on sale, well, pre-sale tomorrow at the Three Arena, October 30th and 31st, and also a new album due out on the 14th of August, The User's Guide to Being Human. Looking forward to hearing that. Here's REM, Losing My Religion on Ireland's Classic Hits Radio.

0: Ireland's classic hits radio. It is the home of the 80s and 90s. Oh, there's the ice cream truck. We're here with the Tile Guys. 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TheTileGuys.ie. So what are the signs that it's summer?
1: Willie here. You know, it's summer when the missus tell you to get up off your backside and do the garden.
0: Absolutely. Keep those coming in. 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You're going to be impressed. I'll tell you who it is very shortly on Ireland's Classic Hits Radio.
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12: At 11 o'clock, good morning, I'm Brona Cox. A man in his 50s has died following an incident involving a tractor on a farm in County Kilkenny. He was discovered at a premises in Ballyrobin Ferrybank yesterday. The man was pronounced dead at the scene. The Health and Safety Authority has been notified and a file is being prepared for the coroner. An Iranian government spokesperson claims any peace deal between Iran and the US will include an end to war on all fronts, including in Lebanon. His comments come as Lebanon claims emergency workers are being deliberately targeted by Israel after 7 were killed in missile strikes in less than 24 hours. Paramedic Ibrahim Diab is close friends with one of those who died.
13: We lost like my best friend. We are like brothers together, all the time together, like 18 days. Together every day, every hour. We lost him, but we will say to him, we will continue.
12: Pet owners are being urged not to walk dogs during the hottest parts of the day as temperatures continue to rise. The Irish Blue Cross says temperatures above 20 degrees can put dogs at risk of heatstroke, especially flat-faced breeds like pugs and bulldogs, or older dogs with underlying conditions. Head of Veterinary Services, Dr. Laura Mock, says you need to keep a close eye on your pets in the heat.
14: Early warning signs that your dog's starting to overheat are that they start to pant more. That's their way of trying to blow off, more and more heat that they're building up. So if we start to see them pant, it's best to get them into the shade, get them somewhere cool, get them some nice cold water, even pour a little bit over them to try and bring them back down to a sensible temperature.
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11: Live.
12: And Vogue Williams says her dream is to write a novel in the future. The TV star and podcaster mentioned it while she was speaking at the Thrive for Your Best Self Festival in Cork at the weekend. According to the Irish Sun, Vogue says she has finished working on a script for something, but hasn't revealed more details. Sport is next.
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12: Starting with soccer, Bohemians will look to end the night at the top of the SSE Airtricity Premier Division table. They welcome leaders Shamrock Rovers to Dalymount Park, knowing a two-goal win would send them to the summit. It'll be the last league tie between the two sides at the Phippsborough venue before its redevelopment. Kickoff is at 8. Before that, Derry City can leapfrog fifth-placed Shelburne with a win over Joey O'Brien's side. That game gets underway at the Ryan McBride Brandywell from 7:45. Meanwhile, Messi has suffered an injury scare ahead of the World Cup. The Inter Miami forward is in line to appear at a sixth tournament. However, their squad is yet to be officially named. The 8-time Ballon d'Or winner was forced off for his club's MLS game with Philadelphia Union. And in Gaelic games, the third round ties in the Tailteann Cup will be drawn shortly after 1 p.m. this afternoon. Round 2A winners Down, London, Wexford and Tipperary will face one of the round 2B winners. That means they'll be drawn against either Wicklow, Longford, Leitrim or Sligo. Those games will be played on the first weekend of June.
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12: Warm and dry with long spells of sunshine. Highest temperatures of 22 to 27 degrees. 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

0: is Classic Hits Radio. It is the home of the 80s and 90s, and we're getting you in the draw for the Galway Folk Festival, also a weekend away at the Ardilan Hotel, and you'll have your dinner in Rouge Restaurant. Tell me, what are the signs of summer? One big sign was the fact that I had a Magnum salted caramel ice cream from my brekkie. Now, come here. I was forced into it, right? I walked in the door of the office here and I was told I had to eat it. It wasn't my choice, right?
1: Hi, I'm Trina. Paul here. Still listening to the show. Moved out to Lanzarote there a couple of weeks back, full time, living out here now. And I have to say, we don't even think about it every day of summer, thank God. And we just wake up to beautiful sunshine every morning. Now, I know there's times where you do get rain out here, but so far, so good. Love the show. Paul here, Lanzarote.
0: Oh, lovely, Paul. Do you know what? Why am I playing this music? This is the bit of music I need. The ice cream van music.
2: 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You know it's summer when you can go out and cut the grass and take your time doing it. You're not worried about it going to come raining and people you don't even know passing up and down and stopping for a chat, and the sun shining and having your eyes come out in the front and listening to Classic Hits Radio. Margaret in Limerick. Bye bye, Trina. The show's great.
0: Thanks so much. And getting the washing dry as well.
3: Hey, Trina. Signs that it's summer. My woofers, Sally and Molly, dogs to other people, the girls to me, don't like calling them dogs, love going in for the river. They won't go in the winter, but they'll go in once the water warms up. Plus, all our homeless cats that we feed are all lying out stretched in the sun when we go to feed them, not hunched in their little boxes that we put out for them. 365 days a year, Trina. Hail, rain or snow, but they love to get their dinners in the sun. And we do that every day. So they're the lovely signs of summer.
0: Oh, fab.
4: Hey, Trina. 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
2: 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Emery here in Limerick. One sure sign of summer for me is when you see the strawberries and the new potatoes being sold at the side of the road. That definitely starts everything off.
1: I would just put it in good form, wouldn't it? Here's Lady Gaga, Poker Face, in Ireland's Classic Kids Radio.

0: Ireland's Classic Hits Radio. It is the home of the 80s and 90s. It's Trina Mara here. I'm dressed in my sailing gear today. I've got the nautical look going on. Just in honour of our special guest who's coming up on the show today. I wonder, can you figure out who it is? I'll leave that with you. We'll do Back to the Future next.
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14: Yes, and he was such a dork and everyone laughed at me, but I didn't care because it was so funny. Oh, and this one time at band camp.
0: This one time at band camp. What was the year? 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It's Back to the Future.

0: 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It's Back to the Future. Any ideas what year we're in? This is when Jerry Halliwell tried her hand at being a solo star.
1: Take me back to my sweet La Vida. 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
0: And then we got a good song from Westlife. Jerry Halliwell, just not my cup of tea. Here's what I'll let you go on Ireland's Classic Hits Radio.

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3: 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All these years later, what was the year? It was 1999 on Back to the Future. Now, I said I've got a mystery guest coming up and I've dressed appropriately for this guest. I'm wearing a nautical kind of looking dress today. I thought that was a massive clue. Nobody's guessed who it is yet. He's coming up next on Ireland's Classic Hits Radio.
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0: Now.
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0: Ireland's Classic Hits Radio. So you're trying to guess who my mystery guest is on the show today. I have dressed accordingly in my nautical colours and dress today.
1: Well, I've seen it. Is it Billy Ocean? You know, could be Billy Ocean. When the going gets tough.
0: No, it's not. Do you know what? I absolutely love it when a plan comes together. Christopher Cross is with us. I've been chasing Christopher Cross for this show for a long time, so you're very welcome, Christopher.
2: Thank you, Trina. It's nice to be with you.
0: So we are the home of the 80s and the 90s, so you can imagine Christopher Cross certainly plays a part in the music that we play every day. And you're just so popular with Irish audiences. You must get that kind of feedback when you do come to Ireland.
2: Well, it's really interesting, Trina, because I was telling my social media people were telling my booking agency that, you know, I have a lot of fans in Ireland. We should go play there. And they were sort of disregarding it to a certain degree. And then we put our first Dublin show on sale and it sold out in a day. And then we added another Dublin show, which sold out right away. And so then they added Castlebar, Killarney. So I wasn't surprised, but I think they were pleasantly surprised. But it's really wonderful, the reception we've gotten in Ireland.
0: Well, you know what? If these classic songs weren't around, I wouldn't have a job. So thank you. Because that's what I'm playing every day in the radio.
2: Well, thanks for keeping it alive.
0: So, I mean, you've had such a long career now. How many years would you say? Well, like, what would you put as being the beginning, very beginning of the career to now? Is it 46 years or more than that?
2: Yeah, I think 46 sounds right. You know, the album came out January of 1980, so it's about right, 46 years. I just turned 75 and about 2 weeks ago, so, you know, it's amazing. It creeps up on you.
0: I can't believe it. You still look so fresh. You haven't really changed at all.
2: No, you're very kind. Well, if I take off my hat, I look my age.
0: I doubt that very much. You've made history, obviously. I mean, the Grammy Awards that night, so many years ago, 5 awards in one night. When you were going into that on that evening, did you have an inkling that this is going to be a big year for me?
2: Well, I mean, the record company sort of told me that they felt I had a really good shot at Best New Artist. And so I started sort of believing that and went in with hopes. And when I won that award first, I just sat down in my seat. I was ready just to enjoy the show. And I was perfectly thrilled and happy that I'd won that. Then, of course, everything else started to happen. And it was very tough to take it all in because I wasn't expecting that at all. And I don't think a lot of people were. But certainly, you know, got all my Christmas presents in one Christmas. But I don't mind it at all. I think that's why I'm talking to you. That's why I'm here. And why I'm touring. And so my success was sort of meteoric. Like I said, it's so elusive success in our business that I don't think you can ever look that gift horse in the mouth, you know?
0: No. And I mean, you had a lot of good friends, actually, in the music business. Michael McDonald was on with us on the show last year. We spoke a good bit about you as well and how he came to be doing backing vocals that really kind of stand out in the song. You knew a lot of the people that were around that time.
2: Actually, Trina, it's interesting. I didn't. I came from Texas. I was playing in local bars doing cover songs. I was recording my own demos of my songs and sending them to a record company, but I was just playing around, making a living in Austin, Texas, doing Eagle songs or whatever. So when I got my album deal and I went out to Los Angeles to record, the only artist who I knew, who I planned on having, who offered to sing very graciously, was Don Henley from the Eagles. Don was very supportive and Don brought J.D. Souther, so they sang on the record. But everybody else really came through the record company and my producer, who knew different people. In Michael's case, the Doobies were recording next door doing Taking It to the Streets. And my producer, Michael Amardian, knew McDonald from Steely Dan and went over there and said, "Hey, I'm working with this kid from Texas. You should come." Kid, it's funny because I'm actually 6 months older than Michael. But, Michael came over and thought it sounded great. And he said, "Hey, if you need some vocals, let us know." And of course, we put a mic in his face. And then that was for a song called "I Really Don't Know Anymore." Then as we were working on Ride Like the Wind, we had this such a long way to go part, but we just realized that that's the guy, that's the voice we need. And it's pretty iconic. And I think even Mike jokes that it's the most applause he gets for the least amount of work, you know.
0: 5 words or something gets the applause, yeah. Now, do you get my clue? I dressed in a nautical dress today for my special guest, Christopher Cross. Sailing, of course. Christopher is in Ireland. He's touring at the moment. He's going to be at the Glen Eagle in Killarney on the 28th, the day before TF Royal Castlebar, doing the Bord Gáis tomorrow night. Was there last night and Belfast tonight. More with Christopher Cross coming up on the show on Ireland's Classic Hits Radio.

0: 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It is the home of the 80s and 90s. Hope you enjoyed that. Christopher Cross, our special guest on the show today, and loads of people messaging in. Going to see him tomorrow night. Some last night, he is in Ireland this week. A load of shows, including Belfast tonight, Bord Gáis last night, Bord Gáis tomorrow night. Then he's going to be doing the TF Royal in Castlebar, and then Glen Eagle in Killarney on the 28th. So it's going to be a great one. By the way, will you tell me on the text there or on voice note your favourite Christopher Cross song? We're on 087 188 0008 with the amazing 80s at midday on the way next on Ireland's Classic Hits Radio.
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12: At 12 o'clock, good afternoon, I'm Brona Cox. Gardaí have arrested a woman in connection with the disappearance and murder of Kyran Dernan. The schoolboy was 6 years old when he was last seen alive in 2022. Jessica Woodlock reports.
13: Kyran Dernan was first reported missing in August 2024. However, Gardaí upgraded his case to a murder investigation in the belief that he was last seen alive in June 2022 at the age of six. Gardaí are currently searching a house in Drogheda in County Louth in connection with the case. A woman in her 50s has been arrested and she's being held at a Garda station in the east. This is the third arrest in connection with the investigation since August 2024. The two other people arrested previously were released without charge. Gardaí say investigations are continuing.
12: A man in his 50s has died following an incident involving a tractor on a farm in County Kilkenny. He was discovered at a premises in Ballyrobin Ferrybank yesterday. The man was pronounced dead at the scene. The Health and Safety Authority has been notified and a file is being prepared for the coroner. An Irish Rail diesel hub has leaked into the River Liffey. The company's confirmed the underground pipe connection has been leaking for over a year, with work ongoing to fix it. The fault was discovered in March 2025. Barry Kenny from Éireann Róid Éireann says containment measures are in place.
14: It's not possible to determine, I suppose, the exact length of time that was there for, but obviously it was immediately repaired once it was identified. And we also put in containment and recovery measures straight away to prevent diesel from entering the water beyond the area where an overflow pipe discharges into the Liffey. So we've been, I suppose, containing it there and removing diesel ever since.
12: An Iranian government spokesperson claims any peace deal between Iran and the US will include an end to war on all fronts, including in Lebanon. His comments come as Lebanon claims emergency workers are being deliberately targeted by Israel after 7 were killed in missile strikes in less than 24 hours.
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11: Live.
12: And Paul Rudd says he would love to live out his father's dream by retiring in Ireland. His new movie, Power Ballad, was predominantly filmed in Dublin. It comes out on the 29th of May and sees Paul star as a wedding singer who has one of his songs stolen by a fading pop star. Paul says his father's ashes were spread in Ireland. Sport is next.
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12: Starting with soccer, Bohemians will look to end the night at the top of the SSE Airtricity Premier Division table. They welcome leaders Shamrock Rovers to Dalymount Park, knowing a 2-goal win would send them to the summit. It'll be the last league tie between the two sides at the Phippsborough venue before its redevelopment. Kick-off is at 8. Before that, Derry City can leapfrog 5th-placed Shelburne with a win over Joey O'Brien's side. That game gets underway at the Ryan McBride Brandywell from 7:45. Meanwhile, Messi has suffered an injury scare ahead of the World Cup. The Inter Miami forward is in line to appear at a 6th tournament. However, their squad is yet to be officially named. The 8-time Ballon d'Or winner was forced off for his club's MLS game with Philadelphia Union. And in Gaelic games, the 3rd-round ties in the Tailteann Cup will be drawn shortly after 1 p.m. this afternoon. Round 2A winners Down, London, Wexford and Tipperary will face one of the Round 2B winners. That means they'll be drawn against either Wicklow, Longford, Leitrim or Sligo. Those games will be played on the first weekend of June.
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12: Warm and dry with long spells of sunshine. Highest temperatures of 22 to 27 degrees. 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
0: Oh, speaking of the 80s, more of the interview with Christopher Cross coming up very shortly. And do let us know your favourite Christopher Cross song on the text there or voice note 087-188-0008. We're going to kick it off today with a song from 1983. It's Men at Work Down Under on Ireland's Classic Hits Radio.

Ireland's Classic Hits Radio. It's Trina Mara. We're doing the amazing 80s at midday. You two, Pride in the Name of Love. We're here with the Tile Guys, Bathroomware Tiles and Timber Flooring. 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

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That was from 1985. Does anyone remember, though, in the early 90s when E17 released it?

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3: 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Mm-hmm. 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You don't want to miss this. Also, we're looking for your advice when it comes to kids going to bed on bright evenings when it isn't dark now until 10.
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0: Well, it's been reported that Taylor Swift's wedding is going to be the most awkward place to be of the year because exes are going to be bumping into exes. Her wide circle of celebrity pals means that they've inevitably dated other guests. Some of the people set to attend include Jack Antonoff, Sophie Turner and Gigi Hadid. Lena Dunham is expected to attend and Jack is her ex. Bradley Cooper also expected and he used to date Gigi Hadid. His other ex, Suki Waterhouse, also expected to attend. Gracie Abrams and Phoebe Bridgers are also expected to attend. Phoebe was one of the opening acts on Taylor's Eras tour, while Gracie also supported her. They've both dated actor Paul Mescal, who we here got an invite to. This is mad. We're also hearing that Dakota Johnson and Chris Martin have been invited, another former couple. And by the way, Zoe Kravitz is a great friend of Taylor Swift. Remember, she is now engaged to Harry Styles, who is one of Taylor's exes. Imagine the drama as the night rolls on. Congratulations to Nicola Roberts from Girls Aloud. She gave birth to her first child, but kept it all quiet. Her baby daughter was born a couple of weeks ago after a difficult pregnancy. Nicola, who's 40, had to undergo surgery at 22 2 weeks to keep the baby in. She was born then at a healthy 38 weeks, weighing 6.5 pounds, and is thriving. Nicola has said, "Our beautiful baby girl is here. We haven't stopped staring at her perfect little face or kissing her softest little head. It's heaven on earth with her, and we can hardly believe she's ours." And Rebecca Hardy has said, "Hell will freeze over," before she apologises to Colleen Rooney after the whole Agatha Christie scandal. I'm sure you remember the whole thing happened when Colleen accused Rebecca of leaking false stories about her private life to the press. Rebecca denied the allegations and sued for libel, but lost the case, leaving her liable to pay £1.5 million towards Colleen's legal fees. Rebecca still professes her innocence, despite a phone ending up at the bottom of the ocean, etc. And she said she has nothing to apologise for and insists that Colleen is in the wrong. She said, "I'm never going to apologise for something I didn't do. Hell will freeze over before I do that. I'm living with the judgment the judge made, but still to this day I believe she was wrong." That's the entertainment bit on Ireland's Classic Hits Radio.
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0: Ireland's Classic Hits Radio. It is the home of the 80s and 90s. It's Trina Mara just saying there earlier on the signs that it is summertime, and the big sign was me eating a Magnum salted caramel for my breakfast. Ah, yes.
1: Morning, Trina. I'm just about to go out and start power washing down our whole deck, getting it ready for hopefully a continuation of this beautiful weather. So I've about 3 or 4 hours work ahead of me, but it is so gorgeous here in County Roscommon. Lovely show. Thanks. Bye.
0: Oh, it's fabulous, isn't it?
2: Good morning, Trina. Oh, yes. Summer in Dublin, you can't beat it. I'm just driving through. I'll probably say what part of Dublin I'm driving through at the moment. And I'll see all the women out in their gardens chatting. It's lovely. But it also means every Irish guy decides to take off their T-shirt,
0: yes,
2: whether they can or not. So, yeah, some lovely sights to be seen. Also, I always think of summer as a beer garden. But no, not anymore, Trina. Now a beer garden. It's not a beer garden anymore. It's actually changing the beds and getting all the washing done.
0: Yeah.
2: How sad has your life become?
0: Oh,
2: thanks, Regina.
0: Someone's have to send me in a photo there. The boot is of the car is just full of compost, ready to do all the planting.
3: Hey, Trina. Michael in Limerick here. You notice summer when your hay fever allergies drive you crazy. Your eyes are itchy, your nose is bunged up, and you just feel awful.
0: Oh,
3: Michael
0: no.
3: in Limerick.
0: Oh, Michael. Getting a little antihistamine into you there. Antihistamine, it's a new brand. It's George Ezra in Ireland's Classic Hits Radio.

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0: Ireland's classic hits radio. It is the home of the 80s and 90s. We're only talking to Christopher Cross about the Eagles. And he used to do all their cover songs and everything. Christopher Cross, touring Ireland at the moment, our special guest on the show.
1: I have a funny fact to tell you about the song Sailing. So my nephew, who's now 14, when his mother was giving birth to him, Sailing was on the radio in the labour ward. And that song was the song he was born to. And when he was a baby, every time he would cry or get upset, all they had to do is take out their phone and play the song Sailing, and he would immediately be quiet.
2: Sailing takes me away to where I'm away.
1: It was just an incredible reaction that he always had to it as a baby.
3: I should probably market a baby monitor that it automatically starts playing my song. But that's wonderful. I've heard so many wonderful stories about the relationships and health and kind of amazing things that I've heard. One girl was in a coma from a train wreck, and they played her dad was a fan of the first album and played it. And then when she came out of her coma, she asked to hear the song Sailing. So it's a little kind of, mystic, but yeah, it's incredible how powerful music can be. And I think it's, whether it's my song or other songs, it's a very, powerful universal language for sure. Yeah.
1: It's a very calming song. There's something about it, isn't there, about sailing? How could you be stressed when you listen to that song? You couldn't be.
3: Yeah, I was not in favor of it being a single at all. I fought the record company pretty hard after Ride Like the Wind. I felt we had to come with another up-tempo song, but the president of the company, Mo Austin, who is one of the great legendary geniuses in the record business, said, no, we're going to release Sailing. It's going to be great. And I said, well, it's too dark and introspective, and he said, no. And he was right. It went to number one. So, shows what I know. But it's been, every night in the shows, I joke with people I could just play Sailing like 15 times and they'd be perfectly happy.
1: It's never going to go down badly. Sure, it's not. And Arthur's team as well.
3: Yeah, I'm very blessed to have, four, five, six songs that are well known to the people. And even the ones off the first record that aren't as familiar, they know them because they had the record, so if I play a more deep cut off that album, they know it. I mean, I've made 12 albums over all these years, and most of the fans that come to the show really know the first two, and they come for Arthur and Sailing, those songs. And then there's maybe a quarter or a third of the audience who know more of my catalog, and we do play a few deep cuts from other records, but for the most part I play the entire first album, and I play a few songs from the second record because, that's what they come to hear. Some artists don't do that, but I feel like they've paid their money and made the time to come to the show, and that's what they want to hear. That's what they know for the most part.
1: Yeah, I got to say, there's nothing worse than going to see your favorite artist and all they do is the latest album that might not even be out yet and people don't know the stuff. You need to play the big hits, don't you?
3: Well, yeah, and we love playing I feel like my writing's really gotten more sophisticated as I've gone along, and I think there's some very, very strong music on those records, later records. But actually, the record company re-released an album I have called Dr. Faith recently, and a song called Dreamers on that record is actually on Spotify, kind of trending now. But I think that we love to play the other songs, but the songs like Sailing and Arthur have their own reward because you get such a response from the audience. So it's kind of a trade-off. But I usually tell people when the shows that we're going to play a few songs you might not be as familiar with, and that sets them up for it. And they're usually very responsive and appreciative. So we get to play a bit of that. But yeah, I don't understand artists who, unless they're going to advertise. Like I saw David Gilmour from Pink Floyd, and David had an album called Island, which was amazing. And David played Island in its entirety, then took a break and came back and played Pink Floyd songs. And I think as long as people know what they're coming to hear, then they're prepared. But you're right, when you go planning on an evening of, reminiscence or whatever, and then the artist focuses on, James Taylor. I saw James recently, and he mentioned something about playing some new songs, and he said, I know what you're thinking, those damn new songs, but so we all have that problem. Yeah. But I think, like I said, it's. I'm so blessed to have the career I've had, so I don't mind. I'm proud of those records, and if people discover them, then great. And that's one of the reasons I like to play the deep cuts is it might be a song on there that we play, and then they really like it, and so they'll go buy the record. So because with radio the way it is, you don't really hear stuff as much as you did. The kids find it on whatever.
1: Christopher Cross, our special guest on the show today. He's in Ireland doing loads of shows. Going to be at the Glen Eagle in Killarney on the 28th. Also doing the TF Royal Castlebar the 27th. Bord Gáis Energy Theatre tomorrow night. He was there last night. And I know loads of people messaging in. Absolutely love Christopher Cross. And we'll definitely go and catch the show. So I thought I'd play you this. Arthur's theme. Best that you can do on Ireland's Classic Hits Radio.

0: 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Loads of messages in. Enjoying the chat with Christopher Cross, who's in Ireland at the moment. Touring around.
1: His voice is so distinctive and it's just a lovely song to listen to.
0: Oh, yeah.
1: Helen. In Innes.
0: That's her favourite song there. Arthur's theme. Thanks so much for all your messages. Yeah. More with Christopher Cross actually on the way a little bit later on. And we've got Chicago and Roxette coming up too on Ireland's Classic Hits Radio.
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11: At 1 o'clock, good afternoon. I'm Ruby McManus. Here's your latest headlines. A man remains in critical condition following a serious assault in Coolock in Dublin last week. Political parties have been picking over the fallout from by-elections in Dublin and Galway. Irish Rail says it has contained a spillage from a diesel pipe which leaked into the River Liffey in Dublin. Donald Trump says the deal with Iran will be either a great one or there won't be a deal. And Paul Ward says he would love to live out his father's dream by retiring in Ireland. Sport is next.
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11: Starting at soccer, Shamrock Rovers will be looking to avoid a third loss in a row when they face Rivals Bowes from 8 p.m. this evening. The Premier Division leaders can give up the top spot if they're defeated by more than 2 goals tonight. The Gypsies would move ahead of them and second place St. Pat's. Elsewhere, Shelburne can make it back-to-back wins against Derry City. They head the Ryan McBride Brandywell 4.25-8 start. And in Gaelic games, the draw for the third round of the Tailteann Cup will be made shortly. Round 2A winners Down, London, Wexford and Tipperary will face one of the round 2B winners. That means they'll be drawn against one of Wicklow, Longford, Leitrim or Sligo in an hour's time.
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11: Warm and dry today with long spells of sunshine and highest temperatures of 23 to 28 degrees. Now you're up to date on the station, giving you the chance to win €28,750 by answering. What did Lucy Kennedy say to Colm Hayes? 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

Ireland's classic hits radio, the home of the 80s and 90s with Roxette and Must Have Been Love. It's Trina Mara. And we're here with the Tile Guys. 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
1: Ireland's Classic Hits Radio. It is the home of the 80s and 90s. Damien Farrelly has joined me in studio. He's going to be on the air after two. Do you know, Damien, when I was playing Ed Sheeran, something just struck me there.
2: Right.
1: Okay. Do you know the way this whole Katie Price, the husband, she reckons Lee Andrews has been kidnapped because he hasn't been in touch. And I was just listening to Ed Sheeran. And I want you to have a quick listen to this again, okay?
2: Okay.
1: Have a listen to this for me.

0: got dancing.
1: I think it's actually Ed Sheeran who's been kidnapped.
2: Why?
1: He's trying to tell us. He's like going,
0: me and my
1: his mouth is all gagged.
0: Me and my
1: no one's saving Ed Sheeran.
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2: Stephen is in Ballyfermot in Dublin today. How are you doing?
3: Oh, grand, yeah.
2: You enjoying the weather?
3: Yeah, just driving around.
2: Oh, wouldn't it just lift your spirits instead of being in the doom and the gloom and the lashing rain?
3: Oh, it is, yeah. But you're still in work, aren't you?
2: I know, yeah. But your luck. We all got to learn and live. 28,750 quid. Have a listen.
4: How many times you at...
1: The answer is two.
2: What did Lucy Kennedy say to Colm Hayes?
3: How many times were you at the BAFTAs?
2: No, Stephen.
3: No.
2: Sorry, no, I can't give you that money today. Do try again, though, won't
3: okay.
2: you?
3: Okay.
2: See you.
3: I will, Maria.
2: Good luck. Bye-bye. Bye-bye.
3: Bye.
2: Hello, Susan.
5: Hello, Trina. How are you doing?
2: Do you know, I'm in flying form. Absolutely
5: That's
2: flying
5: good
2: form.
5: To hear.
2: It's this sun.
5: That's good to hear.
2: It brings the best out. Yeah.
5: It is shining brightly here in East Clare.
2: They're all in shock because I live in jeans, Susan, right? They're all in shock. I'm actually wearing a dress and they didn't know that I actually had any skin. I do have skin and have legs, but I've never
5: and
2: shown
5: legs.
2: Them before.
5: And legs, yeah. A lot of people are discovering their legs today, I think.
2: Now, they might be away tomorrow, but sure, look, we'll take it while we can.
5: No. No negative talk.
2: No negative talk. Right, 28,750 quid. We're going to win this, aren't we?
5: That will do nicely, thank you.
2: Okay, here we go.
4: How many times you at...
1: The answer is two.
2: What do you think?
5: So I'm going to say, I have two written down here, but I'm going to try my first one. So it's how many times have you won at golf?
2: How many times have you won at golf?
5: Yeah.
2: Such a boring sport.
5: I know. I just don't get it.
2: People getting up at the crack of dawn to head out and they're gone all day.
5: I'm sure the wives are happy at
2: I'd think it's all a con. I think it's to go to the club afterwards. How many times have you won at golf?
5: Yeah. No. I'm hearing it. Okay.
2: All right.
5: So I have to work away for the rest of the day.
2: You do, I'm afraid. Sorry, Susan.
5: Oh, okay, so.
2: See you now.
5: Okay, Trina. Thanks a million.
2: Bye-bye.
5: Take care. Bye.
2: Well, the good news is Damien Farrelly will give you another chance to play this at 20 to 5 for €28,750. What did Lucy Kennedy say to Colm Hayes?
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0: 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It is the home of the 80s and 90s. It's Trina Mara. Delighted to have Christopher Cross on as our special guest today. He is in Ireland this week. Played the Bord Gáis Energy Theatre last night, in Belfast tonight, back at the Bord Gáis tomorrow night, then at the TF Royal in Castlebar on the 27th, and then the Gleneagle in Killarney on the 28th.
1: It's been a tricky old few years, really, health-wise. I mean, the whole COVID thing really hit you hard, didn't it?
2: Yeah, I got COVID in 2020, the very first strain, very virulent strain, and was quite sick for a few weeks. Then I got better, but then I contracted this very rare disease called Guillain-Barré from COVID. I was the second person in the world to contract it from COVID. It's a neuro disease where your immune system attacks your spine. So I was left paralyzed in a wheelchair for about a year and had to take therapy, learn how to walk again. And I do have some residual weakness in my legs from that because you don't heal completely. But it was a very difficult time for me. I was in the hospital for months, and it was... very also during COVID where I couldn't have visitors. So it was a very, very difficult time, but I'm grateful I got treatment, good treatment right away. And I'm able to, you know, walk and get around and play the shows, you know?
1: Yeah, that's very traumatic to have gone through that. And also, I guess, playing guitar and all of that, that's what you do. That's your living. You need to be able to move.
2: Yeah, well, my hands were also paralyzed in my face, but people were calling me. That was the only contact I had, was my cell phone. But they were asking, can you still sing or whatever? And I was telling people, I don't really care if I can sing anymore. I've had a long career. I just want to walk. Because it's very strange when you don't have any exposure to disability, either through a family member or a friend, and you experience it. The world is not friendly to disabled people. And suddenly ending up in a wheelchair where my girlfriend had to take me out for walks in the evening. And the sidewalks are all crooked and broken and stuff. So it's a real eye-opener. But yeah, it was very, very challenging, and I think that it taught me a lot about having empathy for people who are disabled, because we've done a lot in the world for them, but not enough. I mean, you can't imagine. Mm-hmm. I was only disabled for a year, but like people who are chronically disabled, it's a very difficult existence.
1: Drives me crazy when you see people parking in the disabled spots and they're not disabled, or people parking up on a footpath, you know, a wheelchair can't get past, and they just don't think of other people.
2: It is irritating. I think that I'll agree with you. Sometimes I'll be at the market. Like, I did have a disabled sticker in my car for a while where I could park in those spots. But then after I got to where I could walk my dog, I said, no, my goodness anymore. You know, it's for really people who are truly disabled. Mm-hmm. And you do see people pull up in the market and they both get out and they're walking fine. But maybe it's their mother's car. Yeah. Or whatever that has the sticker, the placard. And they, you know, and you want to kind of go, hey, listen, you know, what
1: if
2: someone comes?
1: There are hidden disabilities as well. I know a lot of people, you know, you might not be able to see what's wrong, but there is something.
2: But I think I think those spots are for physically disabled people, because if you have a mental illness or something like that, you could certainly walk 15 feet into the market. So, but you're right. I actually saw this show. It's a funny show in America called Punked or something like that. But anyway, they played a joke on one of the big singers. This woman, she went to the store, and when they moved her car and they painted a disability thing under her car and then moved her car again, when she came out, the news crew was there and she was saying, I didn't park there. I swear I didn't. I would never do that. I have a sister who's disabled. I would never. And then finally they said, it was Ashton Kutcher. He said, we're just punking you, you know. No, but it is very, very difficult. And so it was a big learning experience, but I'm extremely grateful to have gotten through it, and it taught me a lot and was humbling. But yeah, I'm doing okay. Like I said, I can certainly, I do rest a lot. We're doing 120 shows this year, so it's a lot, but I rest a lot, and then just so I can be on stage and stand for those, you know, 75, 90 minutes.
1: You keep on going. Yeah, 120 shows for somebody who's getting over that. It's quite a lot. No sign of you retiring. I don't think it's going to be something that you do.
2: Well, no. No, as long as people can get out there. I mean, it's interesting too, Trina, we're getting very diverse audiences. We see a lot of young people in the audience. Now in the States, I understand, because of the whole yacht rock phenomena, that has really given Michael and I and Steely Dan and Toto and all these groups a big boost. But here in Europe and the UK and Ireland, we're seeing a very diverse audience from like 20 to 70. And I really don't know how these kids are coming out unless their parents, they're exposed to their parents, or possibly when I toured a couple years ago with Toto, we did very, very well. And maybe there's a word of mouth, or somebody said they should come see us. But it's been great because we're doing good business. And like I said, a very diverse audience. We've got some kids out there, which is great.
1: Well, I hope it's to do with Classic Hits Radio. Your music has been exposed to these younger audiences. I've got a daughter, she's only 8, and she knows all the lyrics to all your songs because of that. I think it's great because, I mean, really the music from then, that's real music. compared to what we have now, I think.
2: Well, it's melodic, and I think that we've seen, you know, punk and rap and these other important genres, but I think, you know, people that like melodies and like songs they could sing along with, you're right, that era is probably there, and I think for us, it's in the States again, the yacht rock thing has brought out, my daughter actually produced an HBO doc called Yacht Rock, and it's very, very popular. And so these kids found out through that. Sirius XM in the States has a satellite channel that's just Yacht Rock. That's all they play is, you know, myself and Daryl Hall and Michael and all that. So, but here it's different. I mean, some of the journalists have seen the doc, but the public for the most part hasn't. So it's a phenomenon that I'm very grateful for. Like I said, it's great to see these kids out there, you know, boogieing. And then at the end of the show, we try to get everybody on their feet. You know, at least there's some people who can stand and dance.
1: Always good. Always good. Christopher, I'll let you go. We're going to see you loads of dates in Ireland. You're doing the Bordgosh Energy Theatre. You're also doing the Glen Eagle and the TF Royal in Castlebar as well.
2: Yeah, Trina, the last show, you probably said it, the last show we're doing is in Killarney.
1: Yes, so that's the Glen Eagle.
2: Did I say that right?
1: Yeah, Killarney? You did. Absolutely, yeah. That's the Glen Eagle in Killarney. You're doing that on the 28th of May.
2: Yeah, then we go home. So everybody come out. Trina, thanks for the time. It's nice to see you.
1: Thanks a million, Christopher. Take care of yourself.
2: Okay, you too.
1: Bye-bye.
2: Okay.
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0: Classic Hits Radio. That is it for me, Trina, for today. I hope you enjoyed the show. Our special guest was Christopher Cross, and do try and catch him if you can this week in Ireland. All the dates obviously up on his social media. Damien Farrelly is on the way next for the afternoon. Have a great day. I'll chat to you in the morning from 10 on Ireland's Classic Hits Radio.
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12: 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Míle miigad nocha dó, formant an tús album o Billy Ray Cyrus. Agus bhí an tauron, Achy Breaky Heart na fall air. Dán sé ag bór an billboard rochéad ar fa seach déag seachtana. 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Four-month album Ever It's Eh Owen Tauroni Prince.
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19: At 2 o'clock, good afternoon. I'm Ruby McManus. A man remains in critical condition following a serious assault in Coolock in Dublin last week. Emergency services were called to Belcamp shortly after 6 p.m. on Wednesday, May 20th. The man, aged in his 50s, was taken to Beaumont Hospital for treatment of serious injuries, where he remains in critical condition. Gardaí are appealing for anyone who is near the Clonshock Park entrance to Belcamp Park, where Clonshock Drive between 5:30 and 6:30 that evening, to come forward. Meanwhile, a woman has been arrested in connection with the disappearance and murder of Kyron Dernan. A house in County Louth is also being searched in connection with the investigation. Jessica Woodlock has the details.
20: This morning, Gardaí began a search of a house in Drogheda in County Louth. A woman in her 50s was arrested and is being held for questioning at a Garda station in the east. The search and arrest are in connection with the presumed murder of schoolboy Kyron Dernan. Gardaí believe he was last seen alive in June 2022 at the age of 6. Two other people, a woman in her 20s and a man in his 30s, were previously arrested in connection with the investigation and were later released without charge.
19: Schools are being urged to engage with parents before making digital devices a requirement. It comes as the Minister for Education, Hildegard Nocton, calls on principals to ease the financial burden on parents after some schools demanded the purchase of tablets. There is currently no requirement for students to have their own device for the junior cycle or the senior cycle. Michael Gillespie, General Secretary of the Teachers Union of Ireland, says this would create more socio-economic disadvantage in schools.
21: Suddenly, this is a considerable amount of money for something that absolutely will build advantage for certain people, but it disadvantages the people who can't afford it. But another school, schools where we represent members that are DESH schools, there's no way that the students can afford it. So as you're something was being said earlier about socioeconomic advantage and disadvantage, we're building disadvantage on disadvantage and advantage on advantage.
19: The Public Expenditure Minister and Deputy Fianna Fáil leader says winning a seat in Dublin Central was always going to be an uphill battle. Jack Chambers is defending his party's performance at the ballot boxes, attributing its unpopularity in Galway West and Dublin Central to a weakness of organisation. The party recorded its worst ever by-election performance, with John Stephens taking just 4.2% of the vote and Killeen Keane securing only 8.8%. Minister Chambers says they'll work to strengthen the organisation within the constituencies.
22: We're coming at a point of weakness in both of those respective constituencies. Dublin Central was our second worst constituency in the last general election. Galway West was, we polled below our average result across the general election in 2024. So I think what we had here was two new candidates, both who were just first elected in 2024 in the local elections, who were, I suppose, building a base compared to some of the more established candidates, some of whom got elected.
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16: Live.
19: And a venue in the West has decided to bring a touch of New York City to customers. Glynn's Pub in Oranmore, County Galway, has announced plans for Sex and the City viewing parties. The venue previously hosted watch parties of The Sopranos earlier this year. Sport is next.
23: Quite the unconventional grill setup you got there, Barry. 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
19: In soccer, Shamrock Rovers will be looking to avoid a third loss in a row when they face rivals Bowes from 8 p.m. this evening. Elsewhere, Shelburne can make it back-to-back wins against Derry City. They head the Ryan McBride Brandywell 4.25-8 start. Meanwhile, Arsenal's attention will turn to this weekend's Champions League final after lifting their first Premier League trophy in 22 years yesterday. The Gunners will face the title holders PSG in the decider in Budapest on Saturday. Manager Mikel Arteta believes that his team are carrying momentum as they look for their first ever trophy in the European competition.
27: We talked about already what we have to do in Budapest, how we're going to use all the incredible energy that we all carry towards that final. We need to go through the motions and do what we've done all season, which is win football matches. We win one more and we are the champions of Europe.
15: Ireland's weather.
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19: Warm and dry today with long spells of sunshine and highest temperatures of 23 to 28 degrees. Now you're up to date on the station, giving you the chance to win €28,750 by answering, what did Lucy Kennedy say to Colm Hayes? 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
26: With Damien Farrelly.

Home of the 80s and 90s, Ireland's classic hits radio. Hope you had a great weekend. It's Damien Farrelly on a sunny Monday with Eric Price there, of course, and Call On Me. So we have it all in the office. We're all prepped for the lovely weather. We've had ice creams already, and we've got lovely air con. We're sorted. But I hope you're in good form and enjoying that lovely spell of weather this afternoon, wherever you are listening around the country. All this week, I have a cracker of a prize. Listen very carefully, because what we're going to do this week is go around the world with Travel Department, okay? So every day I'm going to be dropping clues and holiday hints, all right, from mystery destinations somewhere across the globe, all right? So if you can figure out where in the world I am going to be landing me plane, you could win, get this, a 7-night trip for two to the stunning Sorrento coast, Pompeii and Capri. I'm going to give it away on Friday, and you could be the winner of it all. So a 30 years experience in guided group travel. 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So the gist of it is, we'll figure it out across the week, you and me, a different destination every day, one daily qualifier. So if you're in it at that stage, you've got a 1 in 5 chance of winning. You go into Friday's draw, and your first clue, very important, is in less than 10 minutes time. So organise yourself your end, make sure you have the phone handy, a nice easy clue to kick us off this afternoon. And if you sort it out and you know where we're flying to today, you can pop in your answer, but we'll deal with that later on this afternoon. Anastasia, after Mr. Mister, home of the 80s and 90s, Ireland's classic hits radio.

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0: Good afternoon, passengers. This is your Captain Damien speaking aboard Classic Airways with Travel Department. We're currently cruising towards a destination famous for incredible food, stylish fashion, and some of the most beautiful cities in the world. More clues on the way.
1: 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So yeah, more clues to come later on. 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What country are we talking about there with Travel Department today? 087-188-0008. 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More clues, plenty of them across the afternoon. 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

Ireland's Classic Hits Radio is the home of the 80s and 90s. And we're proving it right now as we kick off an 80s 90s double play.

0: Oasis and Don't Look Back in Anger from the home of the 80s and 90s. Ireland's Classic Hits Radio is Damien Farrelly in the afternoon. So many bad news stories going around today. I'm going to pick a happy one. Absolutely. It's what we're all about here in the afternoons. Ireland could see its record temperature for a single day in May broken this week, according to Met Aaron. So it used to be hot too in the 90s, but the current record stands at 28.4, which was recorded on May 31st, 1997. Who are you kissing then? 1997, Ard Firth in County Kerry is where that happened. So when the numbers come in across the evening, we will find out where the hottest place in Ireland is later on today and if that record indeed has been broken. An update for you in about 20 minutes' time with Ruby at the Classic Hits News Desk today and more from the 80s and 90s in a moment.
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0: Good in that sunshine, doesn't it? Michael Jackson, The Way You Make Me Feel. Home of the 80s and 90s, Ireland's Classic Hits Radio with Damien Farrelly in the afternoon. That's from Mick in his taxi in Ballyhackleagh. Thank you so much, Mick, for playing and safe driving today. And a mention too, Damien, for Ellen and Jade enjoying the sun in Limerick this afternoon. Now, in the next hour, your chance to win with a travel department competition. I have another clue for you. And prize end of week for you is you pack your bags with a mate or your better half and you can make your way to the stunning Sorrento Coast, Pompeii and Capri. The prize amazing. And remember, their 2027 sale is now on. Their tours for 27 looking pretty good. So hang on for that. I've got more from the 80s and 90s to play and have two chances for you to win just shy of €29,000.
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16: At 3 o'clock, good afternoon. I'm Ruby McManus. The HSA is investigating the death of a man in his 50s on a farm in County Kilkenny yesterday, where they discovered the body of the man at a property in Ballyrobin, Ferrybank. It's believed the man was involved in an incident with a tractor. The Health and Safety Authority has since launched an investigation and the coroner has been notified. Meanwhile, a woman has been arrested in connection with the disappearance and murder of Kyron Dernan. A house in County Louth is also being searched in connection with the investigation. Jessica Woodlock has more.
2: This morning, Gardaí began a search of a house in Drogheda in County Louth. A woman in her 50s was arrested and is being held for questioning at a Garda station in the east. The search and arrest are in connection with the presumed murder of schoolboy Kyron Dernan. Gardaí believe he was last seen alive in June 2022 at the age of 6. Two other people, a woman in her 20s and a man in his 30s, were previously arrested in connection with the investigation and were later released without charge.
16: Over 32,000 adults are on waiting lists for primary care services for over a year. HSC figures show 5,600 waiting more than 3 years for treatment services such as physiotherapy, occupational therapy and psychology. Physiotherapy wait lists remain the longest, with 5,400 waiting over a year for treatment after their initial assessment. The figures were obtained by Social Democrats TD and spokesperson on mental health and disability, Liam Quaid. He says up until now, focus has primarily been on children's waiting times.
4: There are thousands of adults waiting multiple years for basic community therapy services, and at the extreme end of that we have, for instance, 54 people waiting over 6 years for physiotherapy. 52 of those are in the Midlands, 2 are in Galway. We have 50 people waiting over 6 years for dietetics, 19 people waiting for ophthalmology.
16: A leakage of diesel has been contained on the River Liffey close to the Samuel Beckett Bridge. Irish Rail's confirmed the underground pipe connection was fixed when the leak was discovered in March 2025. The contamination has been contained and attempts are being made to clean up the remainder of the spillage. Barry Kenny from Erin Road Éireann says the situation is being handled.
17: It is fixed, and indeed it was fixed back, as I say, after the it was discovered in March 2025, so it was fixed within weeks. But I suppose the issue is that there had obviously over a period of time been build up, and that is why we still see that seepage today. So that's being addressed.
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1: Live.
16: And sunseekers are flocking to beaches across the country today. Met Erin says there could be record-breaking temperatures for May over the coming days. These people at Fountainstown Beach in County Cork say they couldn't pass up the chance to get out and soak up the sunshine.
19: We're here in Fountainstown.
20: Fabulous, really lovely.
19: We're just kind of relaxing. They're playing a little bit and looking for collies, fishing for collies.
21: Are you swimming?
22: She should be in school. I actually had a day off and then I left her to stay home because it was so nice. So we said we'd take advantage of it today because we don't get it very often.
16: Sport is next.
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16: Starting with soccer, Shamrock Rovers will look to extend the gap between themselves and Bowes in the SSE Electricity Men's Premier Division tonight. Rovers top the table but are just 3 points clear of their arch rivals, who are third. That's after Bowes won at Galway United on Friday, while Sligo Rovers beat the leaders at Tallaght Stadium. Elsewhere, Shelburne can make it back-to-back wins against Derry City. They head to the Ryan McBride Brandywell for a quarter to eight start. And in Gaelic Games, a draw for round three of the Tailteann Cup has been made. Longford will host 2024 winners Down. Tipperary will travel to Wicklow, Sligo are away to London, and Leitrim will play Wexford. The draw for the preliminary quarter-final was also made. New York will travel to Brewster Park to take on Fermanagh. Those games will be played on the 6th and 7th of June, with the quarter-finals on the following weekend. And Antrim, Laois and Offaly have already secured their spots in the quarters.
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16: Warm and dry today with long spells of sunshine and highest temperatures of 23 to 28 degrees. 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

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So a different destination every day. One daily qualifier later on in the show goes into Friday's draw. So you have a 1 in 5 chance of winning that if you get in there. And your second clue of the afternoon, stand by for that in less than 10 minutes time. Okay, so make sure you have your phone and we'll give you the second clue. Maybe that'll do it for you, and you can just WhatsApp in your answer to 087-188-0008, and I could be calling you later today to say you're in Friday's draw. You will be perhaps today's daily qualifier. So as I say, that second clue coming very soon with Richard Marx after Whitney. I Want to Dance with Somebody from the home of the 80s and 90s.

0: Ladies and gentlemen, as we continue our journey here on Classic Airways with Travel Department, we'd like to remind passengers that this destination is home to one of the most famous leaning structures in the world. And no, it still hasn't been fixed.
1: Okay, if you'd like to have a guess now, you're welcome to pop us off a WhatsApp there with your answer, your guess there, and your name and location. And best of luck, 087-188-0008 as we team up with Travel Department this week for a marvellous prize on the show. I've got another clue to give you a little bit later on if you're still a bit unsure, but if you'd like to go for it, by all means, get in touch, give it a guess, 087-188-0008 with Amy Winehouse on the way in a moment, and another 80s and 90s double play too.
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0: 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This is Ireland's Classic Hits Radio. And while we're playing the Cranberries, hello to Judith and Kate listening in a very sunny and warm and beautiful Limerick City this afternoon. We're about 15 minutes away from having a go at our game. Since last we spoke, the money's gone up again. Yeah. What did Lucy Kennedy say to Colm Hayes? Now just shy of €29,000. So you can register for that at about 5 to 4 today. And more from the 80s and 90s in just a moment now.
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13: 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Coming to Three Arena for two shows on Friday, October 30th and Saturday, October 31st. 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
4: At 4 o'clock, good afternoon. I'm Ruby McManus. Gardaí are continuing to question a woman in connection with the disappearance and murder of Ciarán Dernan. The woman in her 50s was arrested this morning and can be held for up to 24 hours. House and Drogheda in County Louth is also being searched in connection with the schoolboy's death. Ciarán was reported missing in August 2024, but Gardaí believe he was last seen alive in June 2022 at the age of 6. Meanwhile, the Public Expenditure Minister is defending his plan to levy government departments, saying it's a team effort to recoup budget losses. It follows an overspend by the Department of Education in the region of €600 million. Jack Chambers says sectors such as frontline workers, pensions and housing will be protected.
5: No area of the public service is immune from driving greater efficiencies and being more productive with the level of expenditure that has increased in the last 5 years. It's not all about how much more we allocate. It's a very simplistic conversation which dominates the Irish political discussion excessively, where it's a debate on who gets how much more.
4: A leakage of diesel is being contained on the River Liffey close to the Samuel Beckett Bridge. Irish Rail's confirmed the underground pipe connection was fixed when the leak was discovered in March 2025. The contamination has been contained and attempts are being made to clean up the remainder of the spillage. Barry Kenny from Éireann Road Éireann says the situation is being handled.
6: It is fixed, and indeed it was fixed back, as I say, after it was discovered in March 2025. So it was fixed within weeks. But I suppose the issue is that there had obviously over a period of time been build up, and that is why we still see that seepage today. So that's being addressed.
4: If schools require digital devices, parents should not have to pay for them. The call comes from the Teachers Union of Ireland, as some schools have recently demanded the purchase of items such as tablets or laptops. But Minister for Education Hildegard Nocton has asked schools to reduce the financial burden on parents after concerns were raised. Michael Gillespie, General Secretary of the TUI, says it would cost families a substantial amount if it's made a requirement.
7: You could have a student in second level, but two students in third level. Very expensive time in life for people. We're looking at mortgage rates going up possibly now. All these things are adding to the cost of living. And if you've got two or three kids, as I said, going into second level, you know, the cost of three devices can be quite substantial.
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2: Live.
4: And Paul Rudd says filming his new movie in Ireland was incredible. Power Ballad is set to be released this Friday, and the movie is predominantly filmed in Dublin. Paul says he always loves coming to Ireland.
8: It really was incredible. I mean, to be here for that amount of time and get to kind of work here, you know, it's the best.
4: Sport is next.
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4: Starting with soccer, it's Dublin Derby Day in the League of Ireland, with Shamrock Rovers and Bow separated by just 3 points. League leaders Rovers are looking to bounce back after 2 defeats in a row, while Bows are on a 3-match win streak. That kicks off at 8 o'clock, while at 7:45, Shelburne are looking for a third win on the bounce as they travel to Derry City. And rugby, Jack Crowley is still unavailable for selection for Saturday's URC quarter-final. Munster will face the Bulls in South Africa this weekend without Crowley, but are boosted by the return of both Finn Whiteley and Alex Nankivell. Crowley is suffering from a neural leg issue sustained in the warm-up before their URC game against Ulster on April 25th.
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4: Starting with Galway, Dock Road southbound is backed up in Harbour and Claddagh Quay. In Limerick then, Shelburne Road northbound is busy from Shelburne Park to Hassett's Cross. In Cork, there is a crash on the N73 between Mallow and Mitchelstown at Kildory, causing a delay. In Meath, there is some congestion on the M1 northbound approaching roadworks, Saffestine Junction 7 Julianstown and Junction 8 Duleek. And finally, in Dublin, the M50 northbound is busy from Junction 11 Tallaght to Junction 9 Redcow.
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4: Warm and dry today with long spells of sunshine and highest temperatures of 23 to 28 degrees. 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What did Lucy Kennedy say to Colm Hayes? 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

Beautiful afternoon right around the country. Isn't it fantastic? All good. Mike Oldfield and Moonlight Shadow. Now, have you heard? All this week on the show, I have just really a fabulous prize, and you can win it because we're going around the world with our great friends at Travel Department, okay? So every day I'm going to be dropping and giving you some clues and holiday hints from a mystery destination, a mystery country around the world, somewhere across the globe. And if you can figure it out, we're trying to be as easy as we can now with the clues. 1 hour on the show all week, and you can figure out where in the world I'm landing my plane. And you could win a 7-night trip. Wait till you hear this. It's a 7-night trip, right? For two. And we're going to send you off to the stunning Sorrento coast. Wow. 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Have a look, traveldepartment.com. So as I was saying, a different destination, different country every day, and given one daily qualifier a chance to be in Friday's draw. And who knows, it could be calling you. At that stage, obviously, have a 1 in 5 chance of winning our prize. Gave the first clue just after 2, second after 3. And your third clue, if you're just kind of jumping into the car or whatever it is and making your way home this evening, it's good to have you with us. I'm going to give you the next clue, and this will be the deal breaker. You'll get it surely from the next one, and I'm going to give that to you in about 10 minutes time or less. All right, you'll want to be in the draw, and I wish you well. So as I say, that clue for you is on the way with the latest in traffic and travel as well, and no doubt after Pink. So what, Ireland's classic hits radio.

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3: 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Mm-hmm. People like you are now asking AI for advice on their relationship and using ChatGPT. 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You don't want to miss this. 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
2: Hello, Antoinette.
3: Hello, Damien. How are you?
2: I'm in great form. You're out and about in that lovely sunshine, are you?
3: I sure am. I'm heading towards Kerry.
2: Fantastic. What a place to be in that weather.
3: I know. Making hay while the sun shines.
2: Have you any idea what temperature it is or how hot it is there?
3: It is 25 now. It was warmer when I was leaving, but it's still hot enough.
2: It is. We'll take that. We will. Antoinette, best of luck with this. I'm going to play this clip one more time. Here it is now.
4: How many times you at...
1: The answer is two.
2: Now, for all that money, what do you think Antoinette Lucy said to Colm?
3: How many times would you wee at night?
2: Well, I can tell you now. It's not that, Antoinette.
3: It'll be out of my system now.
2: Well, Lucas, thanks for taking time out to give us your guest today. All right.
3: Thank you for ringing, David. Love your show as always.
2: Thanks a million. Mind them roads, as me mother used to say. That's Antoinette, who is heading for County Kerry on this beautiful evening. Let's head for sunny Cork now. Eddie Quinlan should be online too. We'll go with, is it? Eddie, are you there? How are you?
5: Hi, David. Very good indeed. How are you?
2: Good. You're not a bother at all. What part of Cork are you in?
5: We're in Clydeneghara, about 10 kilometres of the city northwards.
2: Another beautiful day.
5: Absolutely glorious here, just picturesque, yeah.
2: And how are you spending it? What are you doing?
5: Planting there now, summer bedding into pots and bit of trimming the lawn, that kind of stuff.
2: You have the place looking well. Will you have the traditional Irish salad now for the tea this evening now, Eddie, will you?
5: I'll have to have it, definitely, yeah.
2: We used to love it back in the day in the summers. It was like a tomato, or as Nevin would say, a tamaha, cut in quarters, rolled ham, bit of coleslaw, potato salad, and an egg somewhere in there.
5: And that's the one, yeah.
2: And a bit of beetroot, you know.
4: How many times you at...
1: The answer is two.
2: Eddie, I forgot the scallions. They're nice too.
5: Oh God, they're lovely actually, yeah.
2: They're lovely. Yeah, they have fresh bread. All right, we could talk all day about food. I'm a devil. Eddie, what do you think Lucy said to Colm?
5: How many times have you holidays at home?
2: Not that, Eddie, no.
5: Okay.
2: Thanks a million for giving it a go.
5: Not about it.
2: All the best. Cheers. Lovely speaking to you. That's Eddie Quinlan there, who is doing a few things around the garden there in sunny Cork, but not right, I'm afraid. Another chance for you to play the game in the morning just after six with Colm and Lucy themselves, and hopefully win all that money here on Ireland's Classic Hits Radio.
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0: That's Gabriella Corstand, Out of Reach, here at the home of the 80s and 90s. It's Ireland's Classic Hits Radio. A couple of things to note, of note, as you head home this beautiful Monday evening. Now, be careful, won't you? The N25 in Cork westbound is backed up, I'm afraid, there between the Dunkettle Interchange and the Glanmire roundabout. So, I hope you get moving soon if you're stuck there now. And in Dublin, Braemar Road, if you're going on to Dollar Park Road, westbound congested from Landscape Road Junction there to Rathfarnham Road, where the crash there, you'll be glad to hear, has been cleared. And that's been all sorted out. A national look at traffic and travel now. The latest for you as you head home this evening in a couple of moments' time. And I hope you heard about our wonderful competition this week. We're going all around the world this week in the afternoons here with travel departments. So the prize come Friday is amazing, and you could win it. You and whoever you like to bring along could be winning that 7-night trip for two to the stunning Sorrento coast, Pompeii and Capri. 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They've over 30 years experience in the guided group travel department there, and they expertly plan every detail so you can simply enjoy the journey with flights and your accommodation, excursions and more included as well. On their 2027 tours, they have a sale which is now on. You might like to check that out. 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I'll be calling today's daily qualifier, and good luck everybody, in about 15 or 20 minutes time. And have more from the 80s and 90s too, all ready to go after news, sport and traffic, live for 5 minutes.
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9: At 5 o'clock, good evening. I'm Ruby McManus. A teenager has been seriously injured in an assault in Dublin. It happened on the Talca Valley Road in Finglas at around 3:30 yesterday afternoon. The boy, aged in his late teens, has been taken to Beaumont Hospital for treatment and anyone with information is being asked to contact Gardaí. Meanwhile, the Justice Minister is urging anyone with information on the disappearance of Kyran Dernan to pass it on to an Garda Síochána. A woman in her 50s was arrested this morning in connection with the investigation, while a house in Drogheda is also being searched. Kyran was last seen alive in June of 2022 at the age of 6. Minister Jim O'Callaghan says nothing can be done without sufficient information.
10: There are people out there who have information in respect of this crime. The only mechanism in order that justice can be served in Ireland is if the Gardaí investigate, have sufficient information to pass on to the DPP for a prosecution, and then our courts deal with the matter. So anyone who has information in respect of Kyran Dernan needs to give that information to an Garda Síochána.
9: Irish Rail is assuring people they're working to contain a diesel spill which happened last year in the River Liffey. An overflow pipe was damaged and leaked for a number of weeks before being discovered in March 2025. A floating barrier is in place to prevent the leaked fuel from spreading further. Barry Kenny from Éireann Road Éireann explains the current situation.
11: Well, we have a fuel farm at Connolly for obviously fueling of trains. So diesel is stored there. So there was an underground pipe that was damaged at some point, as I say, with the minor leak over time, unfortunately did result in seepage into the groundwater there. And that's, I suppose, where it's coming out in low volumes.
9: Almost 80% of people admit to engaging in distracting behaviour while driving. 31% use map apps, 30% eat and drink, and 15% adjust dashboard screens while behind the wheel. 10% admit to using phones at red lights, while 7% use social media or reply to messages, according to new research by Aviva Insurance. Julie Fraser, underwriting and product lead at Aviva, says it highlights how common these habits are.
12: Distraction behind the wheel has become a part of everyday driving for many people. And that's obviously a real concern, because even a quick look at a screen can take your eye off the road long enough to miss a hazard or react too slowly. So, and we're not just talking about extreme behaviours either. You know, this is everyday things like checking a map, taking a sip of coffee, or adjusting your touch screen in your car.
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9: And today is potentially the hottest May Day ever. Provisional data from Es Éireann shows two stations have recorded highs of 28.8 degrees Celsius. If confirmed, that would be the current record of 28.4. Sport is next.
13: Tossa a bhíonna cana oran in mhaigh siú. Nó a bhíonna ag brengóltí go cúm, fuinna smín tamóra tá ag. Is dutse tá an lá seo.
14: Crinín in óg.
13: Dúsio an tíra fá de sáhrin an séu lá go bheithid. Le bireis is míle imach da bheith an aske. Scúl amach an chrochaíoch a tá inach. Amse imach gár dut.
14: Crinín punk.gov.ie.
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16: With Supermax. 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
9: Starting with soccer, there has been a number of changes to the men's national team squad for Ireland's upcoming international friendlies against Qatar and Canada. For the Qatar match in the Aviva, Dara O'Shea and hat-trick hero Jack Moylan will return. Well, for the game against Canada and Montreal, Connor Coventry and Dawson Devoy will join the squad. Hibernian midfielder Jamie McGrath and St Mirren's Killeen Phillips have been called up for the duration of the international window. And in rugby, Jack Rowley is still unavailable for selection for Saturday's URC quarter final. Munster will face the Bulls in South Africa this weekend without Crowley, but are boosted by the return of both Finian Witcherly and Alex Nankavell. Carley is suffering from a neural leg issue sustained in the warm-up before their URC game against Ulster on April 25th.
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9: In Galway, Dock Road southbound is backed up between the harbour and Claddachie. In Limerick then, Shelburne Road northbound is backed up between Union Cross and Hassett's Cross. In Cork, traffic on the N71 is solid for a kilometre on either side approaching the Inishannon. In Kildare, there is a collision that's on the M7 flyover at Junction 9A Salins. And in Dublin, Braymore Road onto Dodder Park Road westbound is congested from Landscape Road Junction to Rathfarnham, but a crash there has since been cleared.
1: Ireland's weather.
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9: Warm and dry today with long spells of sunshine and highest temperatures of 23 to 28 degrees. Now you're up to date on the station, giving you the chance to win €28,750 by answering, what did Lucy Kennedy say to Colm Hayes? 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
1: 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And
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Shakira and Whenever, Wherever from the home of the 80s and 90s, Ireland's classic hits radio. It's Damien Farrelly in a beautiful Monday evening right around the country, and I hope you're getting a chance now to enjoy it and take it all in. Isn't it just great? Absolutely. Wish we could have it for a bit longer, but all is good. All is good. Enjoy it while it's there, absolutely. A couple of things I want to tell you about on the roads this Monday evening now in Kildare. There's a collision on the M7 flyover. That's at junction 9A. Salance is causing a delay on the southbound approach if you're going home that way this evening. And in Cork, traffic on the N71 is slotted, I'm afraid, too, now for a kilometre or a little more on either side approaching Inishannon this evening. So just a heads up on that. Now, I'm going to be calling our daily qualifier, the first of them, in about 10 minutes' time, as this week we team up with Travel Department and we're going all around the world. Traveldepartment.com. The prize, just amazing. You and a friend could win that 7-night trip for two to the stunning Sorrento Coast, Pompeii and Capri. So best of luck, everybody. As I say, that daily qualifying call is on the way in about 10 minutes' time. And an update indeed on traffic and travel too. And Niall Horan's on after Ace of Base now. Ireland's Classic Hits Radio.

0: crew, prepare for landing. We've arrived in Italy, home of Rome, Venice, incredible food, and this week's travel department destination clues. Keep listening for more chances to go around the world with Travel Department.
1: Indeed, you can check out traveldepartment.com. How are you, Niamh?
2: I'm good, David. How are you?
1: Good, thanks. And where are you listening at the moment?
2: I'm listening from Cork.
1: And a beautiful evening, I'm guessing, there too.
2: Absolutely stunning.
1: Stunning. Well, it's stunning in the country that we were given clues to earlier on this afternoon. Where do you think we were landing our classic Airways plane?
2: Oh, we are landing in Italy, baby!
1: Yes, it is Italy. So well done. So good news for you, Niamh. You are the first daily qualifier. So there's going to be five of you in the hat to win this amazing prize with Travel Department. You could win the 7-night trip for two to the stunning Sorrento Coast, Pompeii and Capri. Sounds nice, doesn't it?
2: Sounds absolutely amazing.
1: And who would you bring if you were to win now?
2: Oh, I would bring my fiancé, Cian.
1: Excellent. Okay, well, good luck to the pair of you. Keep listening all week and the best of luck. All right, Niamh?
2: Amazing. Thanks, Damien.
1: So well done, Niamh Courtney there. Our first daily qualifier was Travel Department. And tomorrow afternoon, if you missed out today, I'll have more clues for you for a different destination. And who knows, you could be in the draw too, like Niamh, and win that amazing prize at the end of the week. Ireland's Classic Hits Radio.
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18: Good evening, Damien. A teenager has been seriously injured in an assault in Dublin. Meanwhile, Irish Rail is assuring people they're working to contain a diesel spill which happened last year in the River Liffey. And today is potentially the hottest May day ever. In sport, it's a big night in the League of Ireland tonight as third place Bowes host league leader Shamrock Rovers at 8 o'clock. This will be the last game between the two sides at Dalymen Park before its proposed redevelopment next season. Elsewhere, Shelburne travel to Derry City with that game kicking off at 7:45. And your weather, warm, dry and sunny with highest temperatures of 23 to 28 degrees.
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18: In Galway, Dock Road southbound is backed up between Air Square and Clataquay. In Limerick, then Roxburgh Road southbound is backed up between the Church to Roxburgh roundabout. In Cork, the North Ring Road northbound is slow before the Lower Glenmire Road and Mayfield Garda Station with reports of an incident there. In Kildare, there is a collision on the M7 flyover at junction 9A Salins, causing a delay on the southbound approach. And in Dublin, the N7 inbound has a queue between junction 1A Newlands Cross and the M15. And now you're up to date on Ireland's Classics Radio.
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0: Great to hear that. That's Dido and Thank You from Ireland's Classic Hits Radio, home of the 80s and 90s with Damien Farrelly in the afternoon. There's an evening to have your, I don't know, your dinner or your supper later on, have a nice bit to eat in the back garden or whatever. So we have the perfect soundtrack to your barbecue this evening. The 80s Show with Kim Wilde is on the air in about 20 minutes time, and she's playing one of the great songs from the 80s. You might remember this on Top of the Pops from back in the day. Mark Almond and Gene Pitney. Do you remember this?
1: Something's got a hold of my hand, dragging my soul to a beautiful
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0: 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You can hear it in full on the 80s Show with Kim Wilde. 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

0: memory it is to Belinda Carlisle, and heaven is a place on earth. It certainly is on an evening like that, for sure. Ireland's Classic Hits Radio, making way now for an hour of 80s bangers with Kim Wilde, who's on the air in a couple of moments' time. Ruth Scott has the best of the 80s and 90s, and Niall Boylan is here tonight chatting from 9 with Nighttime Talk. Thank you so much for your company. Enjoy that beautiful evening. Take care, and I'll chat to you all going well tomorrow from 2.
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11: At 6 o'clock, good evening. I'm Ruby McManus. The Justice Minister is urging anyone with information on the disappearance of Ciarán Dernan to pass it on to An Garda Síochána. A woman in her 50s was arrested this morning in connection with the investigation, while a house in Drogheda is also being searched. Ciarán was last seen live in June of 2022 at the age of 6. Minister Jim O'Callaghan says nothing can be done without sufficient information.
12: There are people out there who have information in respect of this crime. The only mechanism in order that justice can be served in Ireland is if the Gardaí investigate, have sufficient information to pass on to the DPP for a prosecution, and then our courts deal with the matter. So anyone who has information in respect of Ciarán Dernan needs to give that information to An Garda Síochána.

0: Irish Rail is assuring people they're working to contain a diesel spill which happened last year in the River Liffey. A no-flow pipe was damaged and leaked for a number of weeks before being discovered in March 2025. A floating barrier is in place to prevent the leaked fuel from spreading further. Barry Kenny from Éireann Road Éireann explains the current situation.
1: Well, we have a fuel farm at Connolly for obviously fueling of trains, so diesel is stored there. So there was an underground pipe that was damaged at some point, as I say, with the minor leak over time, unfortunately did result in seepage into the groundwater there. And that's, I suppose, where it's coming out in low volumes.
0: Today is potentially the hottest May Day ever. Provisional data from Met Éireann shows two stations have recorded highs of 28.8 degrees Celsius. If confirmed, that would beat the current record of 28.4. Alan O'Reilly from Carlow Weather outlines what parts of the country saw the hottest temperatures today.
2: We have provisionally set a new May record high temperature today, with two climatic stations of Met Éireann reporting 28.8 degrees so far as a high today.
3: Wow.
2: Beating the previous 28.4 degrees. So that was in Clonmel and in Killarney.
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0: Live. And Paul Rudd says he would love to live out his father's dream by retiring in Ireland. His new movie, Power Ballad, was predominantly filmed in Dublin. It comes out on May 29th and sees Paul star as a wedding singer who has one of his songs stolen by a fading pop star. He says his father's ashes were spread in Ireland.
5: He's all over. He in Cove and in Kinsale and a little bit in Dingle, places that we have been that really he loved. And one of my dad's all-time favorite songs was Fields of Athenry. And so why don't we just go find a field somewhere in Athenry, in which they're all kind of privately owned. They're all farms. Yeah, so my sister and I hopped a fence.
0: Sport is next.
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0: Starting with Gaelic Games, the draw for round 3 of the Tailteann Cup has been made. Longford will host 2024 winners Down, Tipperary will travel to Wicklow, Sligo are away to London, and Leitrim will host Wexford. The draw for the preliminary quarter-final was also made. New York will travel to Brewster Park to take on Fermanagh. Those games will be played on the 6th and 7th of June, with the quarter-finals on the following weekend, with Antrim, Leash and Offaly having already secured their spots. And in soccer, it's a big night in the League of Ireland tonight, with third place Bowes hosting league leader Shamrock Rovers at 8 o'clock. This will be the last game between the two sides at Daylimen Park before its proposed redevelopment next season. Elsewhere, Shelburne travel to Derry City, with that game kicking off at 7:45.
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0: In Galway, Salthill Road westbound has a queue between Darcy Roundabout and Threadneedle Road Junction. In Limerick, there is a delay on Ennis Road outbound from Gaelic Grounds to Carhartt-Avon Cross. In Cork, the North Ring Road northbound is slow after the lower McLaughlinmire Road to Mayfield Garda Station. And in Dublin, the M50 northbound is busy. That's from Junction 11 Firhouse to Junction 9 Redcow.
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0: Warm and dry today with long spells of sunshine and highest temperatures of 23 to 28 degrees. 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

80s show with the amazing 80s on Ireland's Classic Hits Radio with the fabulous Climie Fisher. What a great song that is. Now, when you think about the 80s, there are so many icons and iconic bands that come to mind. And to be honest, I find it truly amazing about how many there were. And still are, of course. They're all still performing, most of them anyway. And none more so than the fabulous Cyndi Lauper.

0: 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Stand by for Tina Turner. 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And Bronski Beater all coming up. 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
3: 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Mm-hmm. People like you are now asking AI for advice on their relationship and using ChatGPT. 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You don't want to miss this. Also, we're looking for your advice when it comes to kids going to bed on bright evenings when it isn't dark now until 10.
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12: At 6:30, here's your latest headlines. The Justice Minister is urging anyone's information on the disappearance of Ciarán Doran to pass it on to An Garda Síochána. Meanwhile, almost 80% of people admit to engaging in distracting behaviour while driving. And today is potentially the hottest May Day ever. In sport, it's a big night in the League of Ireland tonight as third place Bows host league leader Shamrock Rovers at 8 p.m. Elsewhere, Shelburne travel to Derry City with that game kicking off at 7:45. And your weather, warm, dry and sunny this evening, dry and mild too tonight. And temperatures will not fall below 10 to 15 degrees.
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12: In Galway, Dock Road southbound is backed up between Air Square and Claddagh. In Limerick then at Lunker Street, outbound is slow from Matthew Bridge to Island Road Junction. In Cork, traffic is solid on either side on Wilton Road between Wilton Roundabout and Denny's Cross. And in Dublin, Slorgan Road southbound has a delay between the Brewery Road Junction and Newtown Park Avenue Junction. And now you're up to date on Ireland's Classic Hits Radio.
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Mark Ormond and Gene Pitney, Something Has Gotten Hold of My Heart. That was the second time that particular song was a hit for Gene Pitney, of course. The first time, he sang it on his own way back in 1967, and I remember it very, very well. It was one of my favourite songs when I was just 7 years old. Next, I just love the intro to this song. It's Bronski Beat on the Kim Wilde 80s Show.

0: 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I'm Kim Wilde, and I thought I'd play some Tina Turner next on the Kim Wilde 80s Show.
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14: At 7 o'clock, good evening. I'm Ruby McManus. A woman is continuing to be held at a Garda station in connection with the disappearance and murder of Kyran Dernan. The woman in her 40s was arrested this morning. Jessica Woodlock reports.
15: Today's arrest is the third arrest in connection with the investigation into the disappearance and murder of Kyran Dernan. Two other people, a man and a woman, were previously arrested on two separate occasions and were later released without charge. Gardaí believe Kyran Dernan was last seen alive in June 2022 at the age of 6. He was reported missing in August 2024. This evening, Gardaí are continuing to question a woman in her 50s in a Garda station in the east. A house in Drogheda in County Louth is also being searched.
14: Meanwhile, there is no blame on any individuals for Fianna Fáil's by-election results, according to the Justice Minister. In Dublin Central, the party secured just over 1,000 first preferences, while in Galway West they claimed only 8.8% of the vote. Fianna Fáil has not held a seat in the Dublin Central constituency since Bertie Ahern resigned in 2011. Minister Jim O'Callaghan says they need to work on building votes.
12: We need to have a plan in place as to how we're going to win back seats in constituencies where we don't have a seat. But that's not just the responsibility of the leader, it's the responsibility of everyone within the parliamentary party and indeed organisation. So don't start attributing blame to individuals.
14: The government needs to start listening to young people if it wants to prevent them from emigrating. That's the message from a young Sinn Féin councillor who says she's leaving her role in the local authority due to the cost of living crisis. Councillor Niamh Farrell announced she was moving to Australia on social media this morning. The 26-year-old says she and many others feel neglected by Fianna Fáil and Fine Gael.
16: They're putting investment into banks, into businesses, into landlords. Like, that's where they're investing their money. They're not investing money in, you know, skilled professionals and young people, into working class communities. That's not where their money is going. And you can see that because so many of us have just got to a point where it's like, this is just not good enough. We deserve better. You know, we deserve more investment in us to live here and contribute to our own country.
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14: And today is potentially the hottest May Day ever. Provisional data from Met Éireann shows two stations have recorded highs of 28.8% degrees Celsius. If confirmed, that would beat the current record of 28.4. Alan O'Reilly from Carlow Weather outlines what parts of the country saw the hottest temperatures today.
17: We have provisionally set a new May record high temperature today, with two climatic stations of Met Éireann reporting 28.8 degrees so far as a high today.
18: Wow.
17: Beating the previous 28.4 degrees. So that was in Clonmel and in Killarney.
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14: Starting with soccer, it's a big night in the League of Ireland tonight, with third place Bowes hosting league leader Shamrock Rovers at 8 p.m. This will be the last game between the two sides at Dalymount Park before its proposed redevelopment next season. And elsewhere, Shelburne travel to Derry City, with that game kicking off at 8:15. And in rugby, Jack Rowley is still unavailable for selection for Saturday's URC quarter-final. Munster will face the Bulls in South Africa this weekend without Crowley, but are boosted by the return of both Finian Witcherly and Alex Nankavell. Crowley is still suffering from a neural leg issue sustained in the warm-up for their URC game against Ulster on April 25th.
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14: Dry and mild tonight, with long clear spells for most, a bit cloudier in the north and west. Some mist and fog patches will develop too, with temperatures not falling below 10 to 15 degrees. It'll be a warm and sunny day tomorrow. And now you're up to date on the station, giving you the chance to win €28,750 by answering, what did Lizzie Kennedy say to Colm Hayes? 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

Ireland's Classic Hits Radio with myself, Ruth Scott, at night, Monday to Thursday, 7 to 9 p.m. I just feel that the music feels summerier. Anyway, I feel it feels summerier just because the weather is so warm. And later this hour, I'm going to fill you in on the unusual reason that Carlo is celebrating something specific after the day we've had. That's on the way this hour tonight on Ireland's Classic Hits Radio.

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0: Ireland's Classic Hits Radio with myself, Ruth Scott at night. Before Toto and Africa was the Bangles. It was the Bangles that opened for Queen in 1986. I came across this old, oh, not actually that old of a clip, but of them, the Bangles, talking about their experience. Now, it does sound like it was recorded in a sardine tin, but have a listen.
1: I think for all of us, as Bangle girls, a highlight of our lives.
0: Yeah. Nice. Anyways, bigger news than that even, €28,750 size news. Yeah, that's what we've got in the pot for what Lucy Kennedy said to Colm Hayes this week. I am going to help you out, and in the next hour, I'm going to share a couple of today's wrong guesses with you, just to help you narrow down your own choices, okay? So that when you do get on the radio, hopefully you'll win the cash.

0: This is Ruth Scott at Night on Ireland's Classic Hits Radio. I'm going to tell you why it is that Carlo are celebrating a very, very unique win today, because they recorded a highest temperature of 28.4 degrees, which was the highest anywhere in the country. Not only that, but in Oak Park in Carlo, they set the record at 28.4 degrees for the highest May record for Ireland. This seems to be the highest May record in history. I don't care what temperature it says on your car thermostat thingy. We're talking about Met Éireann measuring these temperatures. So they said it's Carlo. We're not going to fight with them, okay? So well done, Carlo. Right, next up tonight, he's still fighting to protect the rivers, but I'm going to play his first solo number one from the 1980s next.
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This is Reid Scott at Night on Ireland's Classic Hits Radio. And before Bon Jovi was the man who, honestly, every time I see this, I'm surprised. He is a lifelong fisherman and he's very involved with the water quality in the UK. He's also Fergal Sharkey. And you heard A Good Heart, which was his very first number one in Ireland. Right, let's keep going. Sure, you even a radio DJ if you don't play a song with the word sun in it on a day as hot as this. Yeah, I didn't think so. It's Ireland's Classic Hits Radio.

0: On the way in the next hour, I'm going to give you a bit of a dig out. Going to give you some of today's wrong guesses for what Lisa Kennedy said to Colm Hayes. Just so that I can help you try and win the 28,000. Fuck, oh, get it right. 28,750 euros. And also, I saw an interview with this guy recently who said that when he was starting again to get solo work, trying to get his solo gigs in the United States, he really had to sell himself as being like a sweary Frank Sinatra with tattoos. And if you don't know who that is, I'm going to give you a classic hit from him tonight after 8.
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7: Good evening, I'm Fiona Ash. More than 8 million cigarettes have been seized at Dublin Port. They were found in a container which had arrived from Rotterdam and were declared as cardboard confectionery. They have an estimated value of over 7.7 million euro. Over 3/4 of drivers admit to carrying out bad habits that take their attention off the road. Research by Aviva found that 31% of drivers use map apps while behind the wheel, 30% eat or drink, and 15% adjust dashboard screens. Julie Fraser, underwriting and product lead at Aviva Insurance, says these types of behaviours are part of everyday driving for many people.
8: And at the end of the day, like, a moment of distraction can have lifelong consequences, not just for others, for ourselves as drivers as well. So it's about keeping our attention where it belongs, on the road.
7: Donald Trump wants a great deal or no deal with Iran. The US president's been active on social media again today, outlining various positions on the war. For its part, Iran says that some areas of agreement have been reached, but they are not on the verge of a breakthrough. Middle East journalist Borju Daraghi says the Iranians seem to be taking a new approach to the Strait of Hormuz.
9: Iranians seem to be realizing that having a toll on the Strait of Hormuz would be kind of a violation of norms and legality. And so now what they're talking about is an environmental tax that would help with the upkeep of the Persian Gulf.
7: The record for the hottest May Day ever has been provisionally beaten. Initial Met Aran data shows stations in Clonmel and Killarney recorded temperatures of 28.8 degrees today. That's higher than the current confirmed highest figure, which is 28.4. But Alan O'Reilly from Carlow Weather says the very warm weather is unlikely to stick around for the long weekend.
10: We do look likely to see a change really from Thursday, where we will see more cloud moving in and temperatures dropping back a little bit. Now Friday we're likely to see good sunny spells and still feeling warm, but then it does look like rain is likely to move in from the west on Saturday.
7: And that's your news for now.
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11: Dry and mild tonight with long clear spells for most, a bit cloudier in the north and west. Some mist and fog patches will develop too, with temperatures not falling below 10 to 15 degrees. It'll be a warm and sunny day tomorrow. And now you're up to date on the station, giving you the chance to win €28,750 by answering, what did Lizzie Kennedy say to Colm Hayes? 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

This is Ruth Scott at Night on Ireland's Classic Hits Radio. On just Thursday, 7 to 9 p.m. So I do like to do this every year when the weather gets hot, because we do get the information sent to us. But some great advice to keep your pets safe during this really warm spell. Warm spell, I mean hot streak is what I call it. I saw an interview with this guy recently who said that when he was trying to get himself some solo gigs in the States, that he really had to sell himself as being a bit like a sweary Frank Sinatra with tattoos. It is, of course, none other than Robbie Williams on Ireland's Classic Hits Radio.

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1: Ireland's Classic Hits Radio with myself, Ruth Scott. 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Going to give you some of today's wrong guesses for what Lucy Kennedy said to Colm Hayes in the hope that you'll be the person to win almost 29 grand this week. 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

This is Ireland's Classic Hits Radio, your home of the 80s and 90s, with myself, Ruth Scott. So our prize fund is currently worth €28,750. We just need you to figure out what the eight-word question is. Yeah, we know the answer is two. We need you to figure out the question. Here are two of today's guesses, and they are both incorrect, okay? So the first of today's wrong guesses, how many times have you holidayed at home? And the second wrong guess is, how many times do you wee at night? Poor Colm Hayes, never has any privacy in these things. That is for what Lisa Kennedy said to Colm Hayes. You can have your next crack at winning it bright and early tomorrow morning before 7 with Colm and Lucy in the morning on Ireland's Classic Hits Radio. Now, meantime, Charlene Spiteri from Texas, lead singer of the band, also does a podcast with her hubby,

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1: 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You

0: actually lost track of how many times I've refilled my water bottle tonight. It's hot. I do like to share this information when we get it. It's really important. The Irish Blue Cross, they sent an email around talking about keeping the cats and dogs safely out of the sun. Something I never would have thought of. Right, okay. Disclaimer, I don't have a cat or a dog, but you wouldn't want something to happen to somebody's pet, right? Apparently, cats are a bit prone to getting trapped in sheds and greenhouses. You don't want that to happen in this weather, so check it. Then in terms of the dogs, leaving them in hot cars, I can't believe we still have to remind people not to leave dogs in hot cars. And when I say, why don't you try sitting in a hot car and see how you like it? I actually don't mean for you to sit in a hot car and see how you like it. Nah. Anyways, walking dogs, hottest part of the day, not good for them. And especially the dogs with the underlying conditions or the ones with the little flat faces, like the pugs or the bulldogs. So what they've actually said was, and I'm just saying, this could be the Irish Blue Cross giving us a thumb up to be a bit lazy. They said, it's safer to miss a walk on a hot day than walk the dog out in the extreme temperature. The other thing they did say, you could just bring the dog out much earlier when it's cooler or much later and bring them to a nice shaded cooler area where the ground is nice and cool. We all need to stay cool. It's going to be hot for a few days. Nice. Right, on the way, in just a tick, the song that apparently earned John Mellencamp financial independence.
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Ireland's Classic Hits Radio. You know you're getting to be old and sensible when you take note of the fact that that was the song that got John Cougar Mellencamp financial independence. Oh, it's but a dream. Well, I mean, it is and it isn't. We do have €28,750 up for grabs for a competition with Lisa Kennedy, said to Colm Hayes. You already know that, don't you? Yeah, you get to have a crack at it tomorrow. Five chances, in fact. And they start nice and early, just before seven, kick.

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2: 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That is it for me, Ruth Scott. I am going home to, I think I need to have a cold shower at this stage. Have a fab evening, and hopefully your evening will incorporate some of Nighttime Talk, which is on the way tonight, next, and I'll see you back here tomorrow at 7.
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9: Good evening, I'm Fiona Ash. More than 8 million cigarettes have been seized at Dublin Port. They were found in a container which had arrived from Rotterdam and were declared as cardboard confectionery. They have an estimated value of over €7.7 million. Over three quarters of drivers admit to carrying out bad habits that take their attention off the road. Research by Aviva found that 31% of drivers use map apps while behind the wheel, 30% eat or drink, and 15% adjust dashboard screens. Julie Fraser, underwriting and product lead at Aviva Insurance, says these types of behaviours are part of everyday driving for many people.
10: And at the end of the day, like, a moment of distraction can have lifelong consequences, not just for others, for ourselves as drivers as well. So it's about keeping our attention where it belongs, on the road.
9: Donald Trump wants a great deal or no deal with Iran. The US president's been active on social media again today, outlining various positions on the war. For its part, Iran says that some areas of agreement have been reached, but they are not on the verge of a breakthrough. Middle East journalist Borju Daraghi says the Iranians seem to be taking a new approach to the Strait of Hormuz.
11: Iranians seem to be realizing that having a toll on the Strait of Hormuz would be kind of a violation of norms and legality. And so now what they're talking about is an environmental tax that would help with the upkeep of the Persian Gulf.
9: The record for the hottest May Day ever has been provisionally beaten. Initial Met Aran data shows stations in Clonmel and Killarney recorded temperatures of 28.8 degrees today. That's higher than the current confirmed highest figure, which is 28.4. But Alan O'Reilly from Carlow Weather says the very warm weather is unlikely to stick around for the long weekend.
12: We do look likely to see a change really from Thursday, where we will see more cloud moving in and temperatures dropping back a little bit. Now Friday we're likely to see good sunny spells and still feeling warm, but then it does look like rain is likely to move in from the west on Saturday.
9: And that's your news for now.
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14: Dry and mild tonight with long clear spells for most, a bit cloudier in the north and west. Some mist and fog patches will develop too, with temperatures not falling below 10 to 15 degrees. It'll be a warm and sunny day tomorrow. And now you're up to date on the station, giving you the chance to win €28,750 by answering, what did Lucy Kennedy say to Colm Hayes? 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
16: Welcome along to the show. Now, just before I start, you know, just let me get something out of the way here. You know, people are having a bit of a go at me over a tweet I put up yesterday. And it was in relation to the Galway West by-election. I said that Noel Thomas was a victim of the voting system. Now, in no way was I suggesting, by the way, that I think the system is rigged or anything. Or in no way am I suggesting we shouldn't change it tomorrow to first past the post instead of proportional representation. What I was merely suggesting was, just like myself during the EU elections, that's the way the system works. And unfortunately, Noel was a victim of that system. I wasn't suggesting, God bless poor old Noel. And fair play to him, by the way, Noel Thomas. He did really well. You know, he stayed up there. He was number one all along. And at the very last minute, the last count, just like myself, he was pipped to the post and kicked out. So he's a victim of the system. That's the current system we have. I'm not suggesting it's rigged. I'm not suggesting, by the way, we should change it tomorrow, although it is open to debate, isn't it? I know it's part of our constitution, but it's open to debate whether proportional representation is the right system or not. We're only one or two countries, I think, in Europe that use that particular system. But we'll get around to talking about that in a few minutes. But the weekend, I suppose, the by-elections delivered, you know, a kind of political shake-up. And it kind of highlighted the kind of growing fragmentation in Irish politics. In Dublin Central, Social Democrats candidate Daniel Ennis pulled off a major victory, defeating Sinn Féin in probably what is their strongest constituency. The Greens, surprisingly enough, performed really strongly. You know, obviously the younger people obviously want to save the planet. While controversially, the independent Jerry the Hutch Monk, failed to win a seat despite attracting significant attention and media coverage during the campaign. Yeah, he did okay. I think he came in fourth or fifth. Meanwhile, in Galway West, Fine Gael's Sean Kine secured a crucial victory, of course, for the government, helping to maintain some sort of coalition stability after Fianna Fáil performed so miserably. Now, the turnout in both constituencies was very low, sitting at around 40% in Dublin, and 44%, I think it was in Galway, or in around that, which raises serious questions about the apathy and public disengagement with politics, which I'm going to talk to Ben Scallon in a few minutes about. But I also want to talk to Ben about a wrap-up of the whole weekend and how it sits for Irish politics. And what's wrong with you lot? I mean, what I found bizarre was some of the transfers. So people, say from Jerry Hutch, you would imagine would be a right-wing voter. You know, a conservative right-wing voter. And they transfer to Daniel Ennis or the Green Party. I mean, that doesn't even make sense to me. I mean, if I was a right-wing voter in the city centre, would I vote for Jerry Hutch? I don't know, probably not. But if there was another candidate there that I wanted to vote for that was right-wing, I certainly wouldn't put Daniel Ennis down as my number two. You know, because that's not the way I politically lean. And vice versa, if I was a Daniel Ennis voter, I'm not going to put Jerry Hutch down, you know, as a number two. So I find politics is all mixed up at the moment. Let's go to my good friend, and I want to get your thoughts, by the way, at 085-122-55. That's 085-122-55. Let me go to my good friend from Grip Media, Ben Scallon, who has been watching the whole elections and working tirelessly, by the way, since last week. Ben, how are you?
17: I'm doing great. Exhausted after that last week. As I say, I've been run off my feet talking to any single candidate I can get my hands on. I've been harassing them for about 2 weeks now. So right. Glad that it's all over and that we're over the hump.
16: I did see you, by the way, in Galway on the streets, in Dublin on the streets. And I said, this man has obviously come from one end of the country to the other on a daily basis. It must have been difficult. Anyway, Ben.
17: Yeah, they can't invent teleportation technology soon enough. That's one that I'm hoping James Lawless at the Department of Research will get on.
16: Okay, well, let's look at this by-election very quickly. I suppose by-elections are difficult because you've only got one seat in each constituency. It isn't the normal where you have three or four seats. So you've everybody fighting for that one seat. So it's a tough contest. And also, historically in the past, by-elections have never really been a barometer of how people feel, or have they?
17: Yeah, I think that it's the story of this election from the government's perspective is they're going to try and downplay the significance of it by saying, well, sure, look, governments never win elections. That's generally the way these things go. And that is true, historically speaking. That's what Fianna Fáil Minister James Lawless was saying a couple of weeks back when I asked him about the polling, which showed they weren't doing too great. He said, well, look, you know, this, he was preemptively downplaying it because I think they were in for a bit of...
16: Yeah, I mean, Fianna Fáil have never done well in the city centre since Bertie Ahern went. I mean, that was the last time they were kind of doing well in the city. But they did really badly this time, down at 4%, which is really low.
17: Yeah, well, this is it, because obviously he's going to say that, he has to say that, that, look, this is not that significant. We started with nothing and we came out with nothing, so this is the status quo. But as you say, like, 4% of the vote in Dublin, which is what they got, is atrocious. It's the worst result they've ever gotten. I went over every election in the history of both constituencies. It was the worst result they've gotten ever in either by a significant margin. They didn't even recoup their deposits, which is shocking. It's the kind of results that you would expect from a new party that was just starting out, not the Soldiers of Destiny, who have been the foundational party of the state for a century. So, I would say that this will put Martin's leadership in question. There's been so many things that should have put Martin's leadership in question over the last year or two that haven't. So I think it's conspicuous that so far there hasn't even been any discussion about an internal rumbling. It's almost like they've given up and they've just accepted they're not going to do anything.
16: You and I both know why that is, because they've got the EU presidency coming and they don't want to rock the boat before that happens. I think we'll see a shake-up after that, maybe around February or March next year. So we'll see what happens and we'll watch that space. But in relation to, I suppose, let's look at Dublin City first, city centre. Well, obviously, Daniel Ennis was kind of pitched from the start to be the winner of this one. There was no real surprise. And I think it's probably, not that I like Daniel Ennis's politics or the Social Democrats or Gary Gannon for that matter, but they work hard in the area. People know them. They get stuff done. That's probably why they got these votes.
17: I interviewed Cian O'Callaghan, who's their deputy leader, about the victory. And he said, and I think he was correct about this, that people are feeling frustration about the fact that the country is on paper rich, and we're told how rich we are all the time, and yet they feel broke, and that they can't get the government to get its act together and deliver services. Now, personally, taking off my journalist hat and putting on my ordinary guy with an opinion hat, I personally would be more fiscally conservative. You know, I think that the government spending has been out of control in a lot of ways, bike sheds and hospitals and everything going massively over budget. But I do think that the general election strategy of offering people free stuff is, you can say what you like about it, but it's not ineffective. And I think that's one angle that they have adopted with great efficacy.
16: Yeah. So they work hard making sure that the local boxing club or the local swimming pool or the local community centre has enough money or has a decent budget or whatever. So they, I mean, look, that's kind of parish politics. It's been around for years and it works, you know, and you know, I can't take that away, but I don't agree with their politics. Actually, I despise their politics. I'm not a socialist. But in saying that, you know, it's local politics, and if they're getting the job done and they're working hard, people are going to vote for them. And that's certainly what happened. But the surprise here was not Jerry Hutch. I didn't think Jerry Hutch had a chance, by the way. I thought, you know, but look, he did reasonably well, I suppose. But the surprise was Janet Horner. The Green Party kind of came out of nowhere. I mean, they were the last leg in the race in the general election, and they came out of nowhere and did pretty well in this one.
17: I'd say not to underestimate the vote left, transfer left packs. When I was interviewing people on the ground, that was coming up organically. There were people who were saying that they were going to try and unite around a shared left-wing platform, which obviously many left-wing parties have been the beneficiary of since 2020 when we had the general election that year. And I think that obviously we saw this with Catherine Connolly, all the various left-wing parties coming together under a single unified banner. And so I'd say the left is a lot more organized than the dissident right, if you want to put it that way. And they are reaping the electoral benefits of that at this point. And so parties like the Greens will pick up transfers as a result of that sort of cohesive strategy, as opposed to right-wingers and more conservative, disaffected right-leaning people who will say, oh, Patrick Devine said one thing I don't like, and then throw his party under the bus, or Independent Ireland, or any other.
16: I was happy to see Pat O'Toole congratulating Noel Thomas on a good run. Because normally, they kind of don't do that to each other, which is, yeah, and this has been the problem. You are right with the Conservative or the right-leaning parties. They don't work together. And they're all on different levels, whereas the left are all happy to work together to get the votes because they say, look, as long as one of us gets in, sure, we'll get the country in the right direction. Whereas the right don't seem to, sure, even I found that during myself during the EU election, there were other people on the right telling people not to vote for me. So, they are completely all disconnected because they're all on different levels. Let's go to Galway. Noel Thomas did really well. And according to my tweet, by the way, he was the victim of our political voting system. Now, not that I meant that in a bad way, that it's rigged or, that we should change the system tomorrow, but he became a victim of proportional representation.
17: I think he probably became the victim of other voters not utilizing proportional representation, because a lot of the time when somebody gets in on the 50 millionth count and people are upset about that, they go, you see, this is what happens when you vote down the ballot, is this kind of person gets in, and that's why it's a terrible system. It's actually the opposite. The reason that person got in is because too many people who think like you did not vote down the ballot, because it's by voting down the ballot that you prevent this sort of thing. And by the time we got to Cain and Noel Thomas having a Mexican standoff, our man didn't have enough transfers to make it over. So, yeah, I think, I know you're not doing this, but I think there's a lot of people out there who don't understand the system and think that, Simon Harris in 2020, sure, he only got in on the 15th count. That wouldn't have happened if people who don't like Simon Harris had voted down the ballot.
16: But isn't the problem, again, I'm not suggesting we change the system tomorrow. We'd have to have a long debate about how that system works and should we go to first past the post like the UK. But with proportional representation, you've got, say, 13 candidates on a list. People are standing there in the ballot box and they're going down through the list. They're going 1, 2, 3. By the time they get to 10, they're going to go, I like the look of his face. Yeah, he looks nice. He's a nice bloke. I think I've seen him at the pub one night. And so you're kind of giving people a vote down the bottom that you really probably wouldn't want running government, but you feel you want to fill out the whole sheet. And that's what happens sometimes. And who benefits from that really is the incumbent, because you recognise the incumbent. But you get down to about 7 or 8, you're kind of going, I don't like Fianna Fáil or Fianna Gael, but Jase, he's not a bad skin, you know what I mean? So the incumbent, I think, benefits from that system better than those who are independent or those who set out on a first stall.
17: Yeah, possibly. I think also you do get a little bit of just totally inscrutable things, like mad decisions. Like, you'll get a kick out of this, Niall. I say you find this funny, and you're listening. There was one ballot in particular, and it is just one ballot. I don't want to act like everybody votes this way, but get a load of this. So, number one, Sinn Féin. Number two, Social Democrats. So you think, okay, that's fair enough. Like, I understand this person's a left-wing voter. Number three, Fine Gael. Number four, Jerry Hutch. Number five, Fianna Fáil. So why is Jerry Hutch before Fianna Fáil? Like, try and figure that one out if you can. Like, what is this person trying to achieve?
16: Is that the state of the country that we're in right now? Yeah, that we put Jerry Hutch before Fianna Fáil.
17: Well, I was just, and then I think Labour was down at number 9. I don't know why Social Democrats are 2 and Labour are 9, but Fine Gael is above them. So God only knows why.
16: But is that a lack of education? Now, I'm going to come to you the next, because you wrote a great piece over the weekend about voter apathy, right? And does this come down to a lack of education? I believe we should be teaching more politics in school before they leave school, right? But you went around and one guy said he hasn't even been following the thing. And somebody else says, I couldn't be arsed voting. So, I mean, and I'm quoting, by the way, from your piece in Grip Media. So is there a lack of education around voting? Do enough people not understand politics? Or is it just an apathy like, sure, what's the point? It's going to be the same anyway.
17: Yeah, I think there's a lot of that. And also, the other thing is, I am not a strong proponent of these urge people to vote campaigns. I think the Electoral Commission is big on this, trying to encourage people to register, encouraging people to vote. My attitude is, if you have to be talked into voting, you probably shouldn't vote. Because as somebody who is politically engaged, as you are, and as many of your listeners are, I actually care deeply about the state of the country politically. I have strong views on the way things are managed. I don't want somebody who has basically had their arm twisted and their mom dragged them along, then forced them to just write any old crap down on a ballot paper. I would like people to be a little bit more intentional with it. So my general attitude is, if you don't feel bothered to vote, then you probably shouldn't, and I'm kind of glad you stayed home.
16: Mm. I mean, when that then comes back to the whole idea, in some countries around the world, of course, you get a fine for not going out and voting, including Australia, $250, unless you have a very good reason. Some countries ban you from voting for, say, a period of 5 years if you don't vote. You wouldn't obviously be in favour of that kind of forceful way of getting people to vote.
17: No, definitely not. If you're happy to just coast along and allow other people

0: on it, but I don't care if they do because it doesn't affect my life whatsoever. But I mean, everybody should know about politics because it affects their lives directly. And I just think we need to, you know, be a little bit more robust in the way we tackle that problem. I think, you know, again, leaving school in fifth and sixth year, you know, there should be dedicated classes just to current politics, not to historical politics, but to current politics and what's going on, and, you know, who you should vote for and why you'd vote for them. I suppose what I'm looking at now is a situation where we're seeing socialism becoming more popular, but certainly in Dublin anyway, socialism becoming more popular. And maybe, you know, it's time to have a Sinn Féin, Labour, Social Democrat, People Before Profit. I know, Ben, you're thinking to yourself, oh my God, I couldn't think of something worse. Government. I mean,
1: I couldn't think of something better from a content perspective. I mean, as somebody has to write about this stuff for a living, I'd have my work cut out for me.
0: Yeah, that's what I'm saying. It'll keep gripped in business anyway. But in saying that, maybe that's what people need. You know, and then when they get that and see how bad, or maybe how good, I don't know, but how bad it works out, well, then they'll think twice about voting again.
1: Well, I will just say briefly, and I know you know this yourself, but just for the sake of strict factual accuracy, I'm sure the Social Democrats and Labour and them would deny being socialists. A lot of them say, you know, social democracy or some of these. But with that said, I think that one of the issues here is the voters in Dublin Central, for example, voted for Nasa Horrigan of the Green Party in 2020. She won her seat. Then that's when they were in opposition. Then the Greens joined the government and people didn't like that. So they turfed Nasa Horrigan out and they put in Marie Sherlock of the Labour Party. And now she's there. And now obviously they've stuck in Daniel Ennis of the Social Democrats. I'd like to know, is there a huge difference in policy between Daniel Ennis or Marie Sherlock and Nasa Horrigan? Like, if they were to do a political compass test, would they be, I'm sure the dots would almost be touching on the charts. You know, I don't think that they are an enormous chasm between them ideologically, but, you know, I think it's and obviously Janet Horner did very well, and she's of a green variety, so I do think it's interesting that the voters would choose to de-green the government so comprehensively in 2024 and stick in people who I believe in all of the same stuff for the most part.
0: Yeah. By the way, Nuala sent in a quote from Abraham Lincoln, which I thought is interesting. Elections belong to the people. It's their decision. If they decide to turn their back on the fire and burn their behinds, then they'll just have to sit on their own blisters. And that's actually totally well said, Abe.
1: he's called Honest Abe for a reason, you know.
0: I mean, are we going to be sitting on our own blisters in a few years? And will we make it to 2029? Which, by the way, for those who don't know, the election has to happen by 2030, which is November, kind of December 2029, possibly. Will we make it that far? Or do you think the government will kind of fail after the new presidency?
1: I think that it will not fail just out of self-preservation. I don't think there's a Fianna Fáil TD in the country at the moment who likes the idea of facing the public. And probably the same for Fianna Fáil. Like, let's not forget, Fianna Fáil lost a seat in Dublin Central. Obviously, that was formerly the seat of Pascal Donoghue. He resigned and they lost this to the Social Democrats. Ray McAdam, he had a decent result. You know, it was credible, but he didn't win. He wasn't even in the top three. So, they're not exactly safe as houses in any of their seats either. And I think that the government will stretch it out as long as they can. However much they might be irritated with some of the decisions Micheál Martin has made, I don't think they resent him more than they love their jobs. I'll put it that way.
0: Yeah, final question. He claims he's going to lead Fianna Fáil into the next election, assuming it's 2029, 2030. That means he'd be 69 years of age, I think, if you would do the maths. Do you really think he's going to lead Fianna Fáil into the next election after this dismal performance and after recent performances, particularly in the presidency as well? Do you think he'll lead them into the next election?
1: If he does, then there's clearly some kind of sadomasochism going on with ball gags and leather straps. I can't imagine that that's something that they would tolerate, but sure, that's a decision for them to make, obviously. I think that the interesting thing about his consistent handling of various issues like the fuel protests, obviously the referendums, which was a couple of years ago now, but still, like, you're identifying a pattern when you string all of these things.

0: things together is that the, every one of them you would have thought in an ordinary country would have been the end of a political leader. Like, Keir Starmer is currently fighting for his life politically. His career is on the ropes for performances that are much less bad than anything Martin has subjected his party to in the last couple of years. And yet he seems to be safe as can be. So again, what motivates the people in that party to tolerate what they tolerate is a mystery up there with the greatest questions in human history.
1: And the three secrets of Fatima. All right, listen, Ben, it's been a pleasure talking to you. Listen, thank you very much indeed. Ben Scallon from Grip Media. You can read that piece I was talking about the apathy, which is on Grip Media, as well as all the reports over the weekend from the election from Ben. Ben, thank you very much indeed for joining us.
0: Thank you so much for having me.
1: All right, I want to get your thoughts, your calls. The number, as usual, on WhatsApp is 085-122-55. I'll come to Stephen straight after this break.
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1: All right, welcome back. Let's get your thoughts, by the way, some of the texts and messages you've been sending in. Jake says the non-voters are just as bad as those voting Fianna Fáil, Fine Gael. Voting for change is the only way to get change. Jake, you would think that, wouldn't you? But unfortunately, that didn't really happen. Oh, mind you, I suppose it did happen in the city centre with Daniel Ennis. That was a kind of vote for change, according to the Social Democrats. Not voting is a democratic choice in itself. Some do it out of apathy, others because they are not happy with the status quo. Jason, whatever about the apathy part, I agree with. But not happy with the status quo, Jason, I don't agree with you. If you're not happy with the status quo, well then have a good look and find somebody else to vote for. There is a bit of a choice. Now, it mightn't be a great choice. It's a little bit of a Hobson's choice sometimes, but there is a choice. Another Stephen says, Micheál Martin is virtue signalling as ever and inviting Muslim clerics and everyone but a white poor Christian to meet the Pope. Total ambivalence towards this. Will not watch or read about it, says Stephen. Well, Stephen, a little bit later on, I will be talking about the Pope coming to Ireland. Christina Gildare says, hi, Noel. I'm fed up reading the abusive comments online regarding proportional representation being the be-all and end-all in elections. I would be in favour of proportional representation, but only up to, say, 10 counts maximum. That would be more than fair, no matter how many candidates were running, and would establish an outright front runner. Bearing in mind that if there is a race to be run on the track, it's always the person who crosses the line first wins the prize, Christine Gildare. Well, then you're talking about the British system, Christine, which is obviously the first past the post system. There's arguments and benefits to both. And I did say this in relation to proportional representation. I believe proportional representation benefits the incumbent more than the new guy or girl. And, you know, those who are independent, because people will go down the list as they're going 1, 2, 3, 4, 5, 6. And if you've got 15, there's obviously going to be 15 counts. So there's going to be 15 choices. By the time you get to 14, you're kind of looking at your list going, well, he's the only one bloody left. Ah, he's all right. Sure. I like the look of him. He might be Fianna Fáil, but I like the look of him. And you give him a vote. And that vote that you've given him, even at 14 or 15, could put him over the line at the 15 count. See, and you don't think about it like that. Now, remember, of course, you don't have to put a number on everybody's name. People think you have to put a number on it. You don't. You can put 4 down. You can put 15 down. You can put them all down. You can do whatever you want. It's your vote. Just don't spoil it. Let me go to Stephen, if I can. Stephen, hi, how are you?
12: I mean, I...
1: Stephen, by the way, curious, what do you think of proportional representation versus first past the post?
12: I think in Ireland, the system is great, better than any other country, in my opinion. If we could only ever get the strategy right, you know, people on the outside of politics get the strategy right, it can work. Myself and Maurice Shorthall down in Kilkenny made this system work, and we actually got Maurice elected by encouraging each other's voters to transfer to each other. I ran against Maurice and the other candidates in the area. But what we did is we aggressively told people not to transfer to establishment parties. At the doors, we said to keep the vote independent or nationalist. And what happened was myself and Daniel Burke, both Daniel Burke was Independent Ireland councillor candidate. Our transfers went almost exclusively to Maurice and brought him across the line and got him in.
1: What I don't understand sometimes is when we've seen in the city centre this weekend, say somebody voting for Gerry Hutch, number one, and then a transfer to Daniel Ennis. Or to the Green Party, or to Labour. And I'm going, I don't understand that. Because if I was a Hutch fan, a right-wing fan, why would I want to give a left-wing party my vote? Is it only because they feel they kind of have to fill it in?
12: Well, Hutch wasn't a right-wing vote at all.
1: Well, in your view, he wasn't. In some people's view, he was. Well, he certainly isn't left-wing, Stephen.
12: Well, look, Gerry Hutch had no identifiable politics other than, you know...
1: Immigration.
12: Yeah, well, he wasn't even strong on immigration. He said, bring your toolbox, you know. Much of the immigration problem is legal immigration in Ireland. Mm. There's far too many legal pathways for people to come here and get a foothold here and compete with us.
1: But the point I'm trying to make is, okay, well, I'll use a different example if you want to, but you see candidates who are clearly leaning to the right, and their transfers go to somebody who's extreme left or clearly leaning to the left. I just don't get that.
12: I'm not surprised by it, Niall, because there is just the outside vote that people want Fine Gael and Fianna Fáil out. And they're willing to say, well, and as well as that, Niall, there's a lot of people who are anti-EU and anti-foreign rule, etc. And they will just look at far-left anti-EU candidates and far-right anti-EU candidates and go 1 and 2. And I've seen that myself in the general election here in Kilkenny when Luke O'Connor rang, and his vote and the People Before Profit candidate's vote, there was actually a small increase in, you know, above average transfer between the two, which was very unusual. But actually, it made a lot of sense because people actually share right and left-wing views. Like much of the general public will have a big mixed bag of generally right at their views, you know.
1: What do you think this election, well, not so much Galway, I suppose, well, the government will be delighted with Galway because obviously Sean Coyne is back in there and
13: You know, mind you, that leaves a seat free in the Shannon, which means it's going to be another bloody election. But anyway, but not for us. But what do you think generally in Dublin? We've seen a kind of shift to the left in the city centre now in Dublin. I mean, Sinn Féin's, that's their patch, like, and they've lost it. You know what I mean?
12: It's not a shift to the left at all, Niall. What it is people actually had a theft of their vote orchestrated against them by what's commonly called as vote left, transfer left. So people who really don't want pro-establishment parties getting in were fooled by this vote left, transfer left pact, which has now ended up in both constituencies with a Social Democrat and a Fine Gaeler getting across the line. All of the votes were harvested into those candidates by this foolish notion of continuing your preferences down the sheet all the way to Fine Gael. And, you know, that's where we're at. You know, the foolishness of that. We often blame the politicians and what they're about and everything else, but the voter base of Ireland, the people of Ireland are to blame here for not educating themselves on how this system can be used to actually change the outcome of an election.
13: Okay, so that's what I said to Ben. We need to focus a lot on, you know, fifth and sixth year students and have a class at least once a week on current politics, not historical politics or history, but current politics and what's going on and how to vote and what's the best way to vote. And obviously in a neutral way, not pushing them to the Greens, because that's the way it seems, the education system seems to be at the moment, turning everybody into activists, but not turning them into, pushing them towards Greens or socialists, but in a neutral way, telling them how they should vote and how to vote.
12: I'm kind of the opinion, Niall, that we shouldn't be forcing what's known as good or acceptable civics onto students. They have to be allowed to make their minds up. The Social Democrat kind of liberal model would be to grab these students when they come into secondary school and run them through CSPE classes or whatever they're called now and you know, indoctrinate them into
13: yeah, but the Greens did that, didn't they, 7 years ago when Greta became popular and they capitalised on it in the schools with the strikes. Remember the Friday strikes?
12: Well, they use the credulity of or incredulity of young people against them. Mm-hmm. And what you have there is a very much so a pro-UN, pro-EU outlook, pro-climate alarmism. You know, outlook onto the students. They kind of mandate left-wing thought in schools now. Mm-hmm. It's almost a mandate where you have to be left-wing or you're the weirdo and you have to get put to the back of the class, you know, get off the side.
13: So are you telling me that you and me, Stephen, would have been the weirdos in the class nowadays? Yeah, we'd be the weirdos, would we?
12: Yeah, well, not really. We'd be the sticks in the mud. We wouldn't change for no one.
13: Okay, well, Stephen, hang on a second, because I want to bring Jackie in as well. Jackie, hi, how are you?
14: I'm good, thank you.
13: Good.
14: Thank you.
13: Jackie, I mean, what's your thoughts on the weekend's voting? Very different, by the way, in Galway and Dublin. Very different type of result. Although, in saying that, Fine Gael still got in Galway. But obviously, Noel Thomas had a good run at it and was, you know, he was up there at the top all the way through, right to the very last count.
14: I think, and you know, to speaking to different ones on the ground about it, they all kind of nearly had it going to happen because of the transfers. So that Sean would get there.
13: Mm.
14: Now, really and truly, I don't know if you realize it, but people really have voted for Fianna Fáil again by bringing a Fine Gael candidate in it, because there's no difference between Fianna Fáil and Fine Gael at all that I see. Now, as regards Hutch, I think I have a theory about that he's brought in to split the vote. In Dublin.
13: I know, that's some sort of weird conspiracy theory. Jerry Hutch is not doing it because he's been asked to do it. He's just doing it.
14: No, I
13: don't buy that, Jackie, because if that's the case, you could argue that anybody on the left is splitting the vote. Just because he happens to be right-leaning and so is Maliki doesn't mean there's an intentional thing there to split the vote.
14: Well, I felt this from the last
13: what would you
14: time
13: do? What would you do if I ran? If I had a run, say, in Dublin Central, not that I could, but if I had a run, would you say that I was trying to take votes away from Hutch and from Steenson? No, you just say Niall Boylan is running.
14: No, but there is the, you know, the history in relation to him doing anything locally, you know, around.
13: But that's up to the voters to decide, you know, who they prefer on the day or whatever it happens to be. But I don't buy into this idea that it's splitting the vote, because you could argue there were four or five candidates there who are on the left. Are they all splitting the vote on each other? Of course they are, if you want to look at it that way. It's not really... I've seen somebody online saying the government are doing this. No, they're not. Do you think Jerry Hutch is listening to somebody in government saying, Jerry, here's a few quid there, will you run on the election day and smell like your scenes? I don't think that's the case at all. That certainly isn't the case, but I don't believe there's a plan.
14: Well, I do not think that there's guys. I mean, there's so much money spent on advisors and all these guys behind the scenes, and they're coming up with strategies that no one has thought, well, look, if we just make sure that this guy does not get in, and what do we need to do that? So 100%.
13: I do agree that the Monk gets far too much media attention. But the reason that happens is because of who he is and his background and his history.
14: And you've answered your own question.
13: But that's the media. Exactly. But by the way, that's the media looking for a bit of sensationalism. That's what they do. You know what I mean?
14: Yeah, but again, there is an agenda. I definitely think there is an agenda.
13: Yeah, but you're saying there's an agenda like it's a planned thing. I don't think it's planned. Stephen, jump in there. You know what I mean? I don't think there's any planning goes into all of this in respect of some sort of a sinister plan in the background. I think it just happens, and it's unfortunate that if you're, say, right wing or left wing, and in your constituency somebody is kind of equal to you and right and left, that's just going to split your vote. And that's just unfortunate. That's the way elections run.
12: Well, let's take the conspiracy theory element out of it and just look at the effect of Hutch running in the constituency with Maliki.
13: Yes.
12: And then the other side of politics running, right? So let's compare what happened. I mentioned earlier the vote left, transfer left pact, which ultimately saw votes transfer from Sinn Féin into Labour on, again, to Fine Gael. Labour is transfer-friendly to Fine Gael. Sinn Féin is transfer-friendly to Labour. And all of these kind of voting pacts work to ring-fence the establishment against the outside vote.
13: I'm not denying that it splits the vote. Of course it does split the vote to some degree. Yeah. Mind you, a lot of the transfers from Hutch went to left-wing parties. But in saying that, it does take away. Of course it does. But that's just the nature of the game, Stephen.
12: It has no effect once a strong transfer strategy is in place between the people on the outside.
13: Well, this is what I said to Ben Scallon earlier on. And when I ran in the EU election, I had the same difficulty as well, that you had people on the right saying, don't vote for Niall Boylan. So, you know, whereas the left aren't saying that. The left are telling everybody, vote left, vote left, vote left. So it all comes down to strategy, and you are right. And, you know, there needs to be a strategy on the right. And if the Hutch and, you know, Maliki and whoever else happens to be running on the right, they all need to have a strategy, vote right, vote right, vote right. I don't want to focus too much on the one element of it. Jackie, in relation to, you know, politics in general, do you think this is an indication, when you see Daniel Ennis basically running away with it, the left ran away with it in Dublin city centre, do you believe that we're seeing a shift to the left in politics generally?
14: I'm so disappointed in that. I don't understand why. I know, with the likes of Gary Gannon and that, and they do an awful lot of work on the ground. But isn't that
13: what it's all about? It doesn't matter about their politics. Well, if they're doing stuff for people, that's what it's about, isn't it?
14: Yeah, but the other side of this is that the problem with this, with voting and people being so disillusioned, is that, you know, where you get different people coming in, you know, from whatever, be it Fianna Fáil, Fine Gael, you know, different ministers, different. But it all ends up going down the same route. They all seem to be, like, I find that the Social Democrats have the same, they're on the same wavelength as Fianna Fáil and Fine Gael.
13: Oh, I know, I've said this before. They're all cheeks of the same arse. Yeah.
14: So there's no difference. And I think, I don't know, people have got so disillusioned that there is no change. There's absolutely no change. No matter who's in there from the left, that's not going to change. We have to try and get the likes of Andrew or Independent Ireland something different. something to come in and just shake this thing up and create some accountability and oversight to what's going on. I mean, it's just, yeah, I can understand more and more people are going, what's the point in going out here? Because
13: okay, so you think there's an apathy. You think there's an apathy as well?
14: Oh, there's 100% there is. There's no question, like.
13: Okay, well, stay there for a second. Hang on, Jackie, stay there. Let me just go to Bernie as well. Thank you, Stephen. Bernie, hi, how are you?
15: Niall, hi, how are you?
13: Good. Bernie, okay, it says on my screen here, Bernie said she feels like she wants to take her name off the register because she's fed up with the system.
15: Yeah, I am. Niall, I am so heartbroken. That man, Noel Thomas, has worked diligently and hard for all of us people in the west of Connemara. He has done his best. Yeah. He has been there. He's listened to the people. He has never turned away from the work that has been available. Always had his shoulders the wheel, stood with all of us, went and stood with the protest, did whatever it took. He helped everyone, farmers, and didn't matter, everyone alike, people waiting, anything. He's always been a figure that we all rely on.
13: But that's what people will say, that's democracy, Bernie. That's the way it works.
15: Yeah, but the other,
13: in your view, a lot of people clearly voted for him and like him, so he done something for them.
15: Niall, I am absolutely going to take my name off the register. I can't see a change, and it's gone on for the last 14 years. This country is in a dire strait. Nobody is listening. The people like the likes of Jackie and all those other people who come on your show every day, we are completely disillusioned and nobody is listening. We can't seem to win on any shape or form. We're like, shut up. That's it. And we're the grey people they give out about who are the people who have voted for all these mainstream people. I never voted for a mainstream party in my life. I've always looked to the people who were on the ground working.
14: Yeah. Yeah.
13: Yeah, I understand that, and it is really disappointing when, you know, you feel that somebody's doing a really, really good job and they get a lot of votes, but unfortunately they just don't cross the line. And by the way, if it had been a general election, he would have got a seat. Why? Because there would have been three or four seats. So he would have got a seat. But unfortunately, this is not a general election. It's a by-election. There's only one seat and there's only one winner. And
15: yeah, but why did you have to allow 17 people to go into that and only two to go into the presidential election? Like,
13: because it's different criteria. Anybody can run an election. You know, Bernie, if you want to run in the next election, you can. But you can't. Obviously, a presidential election is different because you would be nominated.
15: Yeah, but there was more than two people nominated, and we ended up with two.
13: That's past tense. And I know all that. You are right. That's why you had all those spoiled votes. But what I'm saying is, with a local and general election, you can run tomorrow if you want to. Anybody can run. You just go and sign yourself up in the register. That's grand.
15: Yeah, but I'm taking myself off the register. I've decided I can't, Niall. And my heart is broken. Like, no matter what I try to say, I've always outspoken. I'm honest with people. Even if I don't, you know, when I talk to anyone, I always give my side of what I think is right or wrong. I've gone up against loads of people and tried to get the right, what I think is the right view. And, you know,
13: I know you feel like you're banging your head against the wall. I know. I understand. Yeah. I understand that feeling. Sorry, you wanted to say something, no. Jackie. Yeah, go ahead.
14: Yeah. And look, I would never take my name off the register because I just keep, you know, keep fighting the good fight and hope to God. in hope. And that, but, you know, maybe this, well, is a wake-up call in a way to the likes of government now that they're kind of going, hang on, you know, we have to do something here. But the unfortunate thing is, and you said this earlier on, is that they're just going to give a whole, you know, away a whole rake of money again to different things and buy people's votes. And then, you know, because people generally tend to have a short memory when it comes to
13: they
14: stuff.
13: Do, yeah.
14: You know, and again...
13: Well, fact that Fianna Fáil are in government shows how short people's memories are. They destroyed the country only 15 years ago. Yeah,
14: and they're destroying it again more and more. And like, I know Noel... He works so hard, and I'm very much aware of that. And he's a great guy.
13: Oh, I'm not suggesting he isn't. I've spoken to Noel many times. He's a hard-working guy, and maybe he deserved the seat yesterday. But you know, democracy is democracy. So it kind of brings up. But let me go back to Bernie. Bernie, so do you think first past the post would be a better system than the proportional representation? Because there is a disadvantage to that. There are other politicians that you might like, Bernie, who are currently TDs, who may not be TDs or may not have been TDs if it wasn't for the system that we have, because they didn't get enough first preference votes.
15: Seriously, Niall, I don't know what way to go. It doesn't. You're damned if you do. I don't know what way. I can't see a fresh impetus. I am so disillusioned. I'm 67. I'm really at this stage thinking, where in the world can I move to at this age? Because I'm really so upset the way Ireland has gone right now. So disappointed. So heartbroken that I know how but my parents and my grandparents
13: I mean, I'm going to be fair. I give out about this country all the time. But realistically, politically, every country in the world has its problems. You know what
15: yeah,
13: I mean?
15: Yeah, but at least I wouldn't be part of the next problem. I'd be able to be anonymous in the next country. I just feel like no matter how hard... Like, I mean, I see the health system, Niall. It broke my soul last week when I was in there to see what I worked so hard and so diligently for, to see the state of it. And they're thinking this is the HSE. I mean, I was ashamed when I went in there the other day. I was crying for nearly 3 days after being an outpatient to see the way it was going. And I worked really hard as a person from the age of 17 to build up a nursing system that I was proud of. And now to see it, it's the same way the country is going, the same way society is going in Ireland. You know, I'm sorry, I don't know what stage I should be on, but I'm not on the right stage. I tried my best, to be honest, up front, pay my taxes, help people, do, you know, keep my car tax, do everything that it lives within the country means. And I am cast aside every day of my life. You didn't make the grade. I failed so much.
13: And Bernie, a lot of people are listening to you now and they're saying, I feel exactly like Bernie. But then there are others who are listening saying, Bernie is wrong. I voted for Sean Coyne. He's a great guy.
15: Yeah, well, you see, it's the same arse, different cheek.
13: But see, the problem is, you know, there are people who are more affected by government decisions than others. And, you know, obviously depending on income too, that's all part of it. Social class is all part of it. There are a lot of people in Ireland who are like, I'm all right, Jack. Do you know what I mean?
15: Of course. But there is. And I see them every day and I see the ones that have and they have not. And I, you know, when my parents were growing up, we didn't know anyone with a half amount. They were all struggling for the same thing and all believed in the same system, that if they kept their head down and worked and paid their taxes, that the country would improve and get out of the hang up from the 50s, 60s. And they really thought by going across and doing their honest day's work and, you know, buying local and, you know, not, you know, doing what the church, they did everything right to make it a better Ireland. And it didn't, somewhere it got taken away from us. You know what I mean?
13: Mm. Somewhere we went the wrong direction. Yeah, I know. I don't disagree with you. Okay, yeah. Okay. Well, hang on just for a second, because stay there, Bernie. Thank you, Jackie. Let me go to the other Stephen as well. Stephen, hi. How are you?
16: I'm not so bad today.
13: Oh, good.
16: Great topic as usual. Mm. Lovely bloody weather for a change.
13: Oh yeah, I could be eating an ice cream while I'm listening to Bernie there as well.
16: I just finished my ice cream. Half a tub.
13: Good for you. Stephen, I don't know, were you kind of happy with what you saw in the elections? I know it doesn't affect you in Cork, but, you know, were you happy with what you saw, the outcomes?
16: Well, my viewpoint is, first past the post, if you get the most votes in the first round, you're elected. There should be no transfers, maybe one set of transfers. PR, to me, is gerrymandering. So you can get five left-wing parties or right-wing parties, doesn't really matter. You can band together. You've got very, very few votes, but they can basically gerrymander a result mm-hmm. to get somebody elected. That's wrong to me.
13: Yeah, if you're on the ballot sheet and you're the only right-leaning candidate on the ballot sheet, you're probably doomed.
16: You're Donald Duck in Ireland.
13: Yeah, because no matter how high your vote is, everybody else is going to overtake you because they're going to transfer left. Yeah, that's just the way the system works.
16: And it goes for the person who's left-wing, they're first past. They should be elected regardless. There should be none of this.
13: Okay, but there's part of me agrees with what you're saying. That's the system they have in the UK and in many other countries, right? But the downside to that system is there are TDs in this country who are good, strong TDs, who you probably like, Stephen and Bernie, you probably like them too, who got in on the third or fourth count. Do you know what I mean? So they wouldn't be there if we went by your system.
16: Well, then they weren't good enough because they weren't selling themselves to the public.
13: Mm-hmm.
16: Now, I can tell you something. I have never seen a TD in Bantry or Skibbereen walking down the street beating people. I've had one in 28 years call at the house. They don't give a shit. They'll go to areas where they're safe and they'll get, oh yes, thank you very much. Oh yes, we'll vote for you. Oh, we'll give you a playground. But they don't give a crap about anything outside those boundaries. I'm sorry, but that's my... And Niall, as for teaching 16, 17-year-olds politics, if you get a communist teacher, what are they going to teach them? Communism. So we're indoctrinating them anymore. Like my father was a lecturer, and he said, and he lectured all over Ireland, he said, the standard has gone so downhill, they're paper exercises, and they're bent in one political direction only. That's not what a university's for, to brainwash people. It's to educate them, make educated decisions. But that's just, I'm just old.
13: No, you're not. No, I agree with you. The universities and the colleges, basically it's coming down to who the lecturers are, the deans are, and they're all left-leaning, and and they're all socialists. Well, they seem to be, and they're pushing the students in that direction. It's hard for a student to remain neutral in a university or college in Ireland now. They're all left-leaning. So you can see that now. They're all pulling themselves off Twitter and all sorts of things. Anyway, Stephen, okay, thank you for that. I'm sorry, I'm rushed for time, Stephen.
16: No, thank you.
13: Enjoy your ice cream. All right, thanks. Let me just go to Anne-Marie, who's also eating an ice cream. No, she's not. I don't know. I'd love a brunch now. Sorry, Anne-Marie.
17: Oh, lovely. Yeah.
13: So,
17: how are you?
13: Anne-Marie, what was your feelings on the results over the weekend?
17: Very, very much like Bernie. Very disillusioned. I mean, the Social Democrats, oh my God. Jesus.
13: But he walked away with it. It wasn't just like that he got through, because of transfers. He walked, in fairness to Daniel Ellis, he walked away with it.
17: Yeah, no, it's just, listen, I don't know anything about the man. I'm sure he's lovely. It's nothing personal. I'm just looking, people, why aren't they looking at what's happening all over Europe and in countries that are run by socialists, the likes of Sweden and stuff, and look what is happening in those countries? Do we want that here? Because that's what's going to happen.
13: That's what we need, people, need a taste of before they will wake up and say, well, no, this is not for me. Or maybe they'll wake up and say, this is for me. I don't know.
17: Do you not think, though, that we're already, even though we're supposed to have a centre-right government, I don't think they are, personally. I think they're very left-leaning. I think we're already getting a taste of what's going on in Europe. And I would have thought that what we've seen over the last few days, even, you'd be kind of going, maybe we should think about, voting a little bit more to the right. And, but I don't understand.
13: But I don't think there's a choice for people. And as I said earlier on, when you've got a ballot sheet with, say, 14 people on it, and only two of them lean to the right, they're never going to get elected. Not the current system. Because the left are brilliant, absolutely brilliant at marketing this left, vote left, vote left.
17: And the right can't agree on the colour of shite.
13: No.
17: All these little parties that came up, and we were all so hopeful. And the
13: I told you already, I saw it. I saw it myself during the election when I was running. There was people on the right telling people not to vote for me because I wasn't right enough for them. I don't know.
17: So ridiculous. Yeah. So ridiculous. The last general election was the first time that I didn't go all the way down the ballot page. I just voted for people that I wanted in there.
13: But that's what people should do. And I think
17: that is what people should do. Yeah.
13: Vote for the ones you genuinely... I would look down a ballot sheet and say, even if I'm on my fifth or sixth, and say, would I want him running this country or her?
17: Yeah.
13: And if my answer is no, I'm not giving them a number.
17: Exactly. I wouldn't. And I think, unfortunately, people need to be educated about how to vote. I think a lot of people just don't know.
13: Yeah. I think people are just filling out the sheet.
17: Yeah. I don't know how you would... I honestly don't know how you would get people together and just kind of educate them on how to vote and how important a vote is, like in communities where people aren't voting at all. I mean, the likes of Fianna Fáil and Fine Gael, they couldn't care less about, places like Coolock and Finglas and all these, because they don't get voted in down those ways. So they don't, and that's why those areas are suffering, utilities and all this kind of stuff that they need in the areas.
13: Now, after break, I'm going to be talking about a possible visit to Ireland by Pope Leo. Would you welcome him to Ireland? Now, there's been mixed reaction online, by the way, in relation to the story, but I want to get your thoughts at 085-100-2255.
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24: Good evening, I'm Fiona Ash. A woman in her 50s is being questioned this evening in connection with the disappearance and murder of Kyran Dernan. She was arrested this morning. Kyran Dernan was reported missing in August 2024, but was last seen alive in June 2022 at the age of 6. Niall O'Connor, news correspondent with thejournal.ie, says it's a complex investigation spanning multiple jurisdictions.
25: There is at least one person that Gardaí had hoped to talk to properly in this case that is no longer alive, and that person has died. There are other people, we'll say, as well in other jurisdictions.
24: More than 8 million cigarettes have been seized at Dublin Port, with an estimated street value of over €7.7 million. The contraband was found in a container which arrived from Rotterdam, declared as confectionery. The Pope's warned against the mass rollout of artificial intelligence, saying it risks going beyond human control. Leo's urging governments to slow down in their development of AI systems. During a speech at the Vatican, he said it should be at the service of all.
26: Artificial intelligence now demands to be disarmed, freed from logics that turn it into an instrument of domination, exclusion, and death.
24: Over three quarters of drivers admit to carrying out bad habits that take their attention off the road. Research by Aviva found that 31% of drivers use map apps while behind the wheel, 30% eat or drink, and 15% adjust dashboard screens. Julie Fraser, underwriting and product lead at Aviva Insurance, says these types of behaviours are part of everyday driving for many people.
27: And at the end of the day, like, a moment of distraction can have lifelong consequences, not just for others, for ourselves as drivers as well. So it's about keeping our attention where it belongs, on the road.
24: An investigation is underway after a teenager was seriously injured in an assault in Dublin yesterday. It happened on the Talca Valley Road in Finglas yesterday afternoon. The boy is currently being treated at Beaumont Hospital. And that's your news for now.
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0: Dry and mild tonight with long clear spells for most, a bit cloudier in the north and west. Some mist and fog patches will develop too, with temperatures not falling below 10 to 15 degrees. It'll be a warm and sunny day tomorrow. And now you're up to date on the station, giving you the chance to win €28,750 by answering, what did Lizzie Kennedy say to Colm Hayes? 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
1: Where were you in 1979 when John Paul II was here?
13: I tell you where I was. I was 16 years of age. I had joined the FCA. I lied about my age, by the way, to get into the FCA, like everybody in my class in school. We were all in the FCA. We thought we were great. We had a gun and a uniform. I was standing on duty to attention on Dame Street when the Pope Mobile passed by on its way to the Phoenix Park for the Phoenix Park Mass. Still, historically, the biggest single crowd in one place in Ireland ever was for John Paul in the Phoenix Park. Of course, he visited Galway. Remember that famous line? Young people of Galway, I love you. Oh no, it was young people of Ireland, wasn't it? Young people of Ireland, I love you. Do you like the way I did that? I said it more like Manuel from Fawlty Towers, I think. Anyway, Ireland could soon see another papal visit. Taoiseach Micheál Martin officially invited Pope Leo to come to Ireland. Nothing has been confirmed yet. And by the way, to be fair, the man has a very busy schedule. So it's unlikely he's going to be here. Like, because we've already invited the King. Donald Trump says he's coming in September. It'll be a busy year if he decides to come this year. We'd be out the door with it. Anyway, some people are saying that the Pope would be very welcome here in Ireland. He's a different type of pope. He's a more liberal pope, I suppose, than some of the previous popes. Well, Francis was quite liberal as well. And they would proudly line the streets and attend a papal mass if he came to Dublin. Others are saying quite bluntly, he's not welcome here. And I'm looking at some of the comments online, arguing that after all the abuse scandals and the cover-ups associated with the Catholic Church, Ireland should never, ever celebrate a papal visit again. Now, of course, as I said already, you know, John Paul was very welcomed in Ireland. But I suppose in hindsight, if we look back, and I know there's been lots of historical stuff done in relation to what John Paul knew at the time in relation to historical abuse, and that he had been told about it, and he was part of moving people from place to place, not saying he was personally involved, but moving people from place to place, as all popes was, because it was endemic within the church. That was just the structure. You could start naming them all, like Benedict, for example, was responsible for getting some guy who was a parish priest somewhere who'd abused somebody, moved from Munich to somewhere else, you know, after he got out of an institution. He was put into an institution, and Benedict got him out of the institution, got him moved somewhere. So we could start all those stories, but that's covered in one sentence. They were all part of it. It was endemic. It was a problem within the Catholic Church. Anyway, church attendance has collapsed. Younger generations are far less religious. And trust of the church has been shattered, I suppose, for many people because of all the horrific sexual abuse scandals. Yet, despite all of that, there are still millions of Irish people who quite religiously practice their faith and feel Christianity is constantly being mocked or dismissed in modern Ireland. So today I want to talk about the Pope coming to Ireland. And if he did, would you go and see him? Would you be happy to go and see him? Would you be proud to go and see him and wave your flag? Would you attend a papal mass? Or for you, has that holy ship already sailed? Let me know what you think. The number is, as usual, 085-100-2255. Joining me to talk about this, my good friend, Father Gabriel Burke. Father Burke, hi, how are you?
4: How are you? I'm good on this beautiful sunny day.
1: Oh, I hope you have your ice cream. I'm looking for a brunch.
4: I am.
1: Anyway, Gabriel, in relation to this invitation, now look, it's unlikely to happen in the next 2 or 3 years. The man has a busy schedule. He doesn't do that many visits anyway, and he has a busy schedule. So, maybe 2029, I don't know. Do you think, well, firstly, I think we'd all agree his visit wouldn't be as popular as John Paul's.
4: No, you see, people, we have a problem in Ireland. We always go back to nostalgia. Mm-hmm. 1979 is long gone. You were there on Dame Street. I was in the Phoenix Park, 12 years of age, having left Churchtown at 4 o'clock in the morning and got into the park. Mm. It's gone. It's finished. End of. And that type of Ireland is long gone. Francis came. There was supposed to be good crowds, but in the end we had to take tickets back because there was so much scaremongering and things.
1: Oh, I remember that. Yeah, there was a whole hoo-ha about some activists had bought loads of tickets. That's right, yeah, I remember that.
4: Yeah, and then there was also this thing about a morgue being put up and then the infectious diseases and all that. That, scared off a lot of elderly people.
1: Mm-hmm.
4: That time is gone. He's finished.
1: Benedict never came to Ireland, did he? He was on the screen.
4: No, I think he was on the screen and that. Now, I mean...
1: Now, to be fair, Gabriel, I never really warmed to Benedict at all.
4: No, I know. I did, actually. I met him. He was about one of the few that I did actually meet.
1: Oh.
4: But and I found a lovely, warm, humble man.
1: Maybe it was just his face. I don't know. He looked angry.
4: It is, yeah. He always looked sort of...
1: angry.
4: Well, it was funny because his nickname before he was Pope was the German Rottweiler.
1: Yeah, well, Cardinal Ratzinger was his name, wasn't it?
4: Yeah. And then he became the German Shepherd for looking after the people.
1: Right.
4: But I would say, you said there, I mean, the thing about moving people, it wasn't just Catholic, it was endemic in the whole world.
1: Yeah.
4: I mean, you see that in America, the public system, the laws of removal of statutes never applied to the public school system because there are too many abusers within it. And we see now in England, in the Anglican Church, where you had everything that RT would tell us. If we had here in Ireland, we'd never have it. You've women bishops, you've gay bishops, you've lesbians, everything. Mm-hmm. And now they're rocked right to the very top with child sex abuse. So they are unfortunate things that happened in the past. They've caused a lot of pain. But I think you talk to young kids, young Catholics, that doesn't impinge on them.
1: Are young people interested in the church and God and Jesus?
4: Well,
1: because I suppose they're more educated than we were. There's no doubt about that.
4: Yeah.
1: They have information at the touch of their fingertips. They have the sciences there for them. We didn't have the science really, apart from what we had in our biology and books and what have you. So we didn't really have the science. So a lot of the things that we kind of associated with God, and I'm not diminishing God for many people who believe in God who might be listening, but a lot of those things that we associated with God, you know, and I think throughout the ages, God has been a really good word for things people didn't kind of understand sometimes and couldn't explain.
4: Yeah.
1: But now we can explain a lot. We can't explain everything. Maybe in the future we'll explain more. So young kids now have the advantage of that education that they can explain things more scientifically and reasonably and critically than we ever could. So God doesn't really come into it much for them. Is that the reason, maybe?
4: No, actually, young people are more open to religion. I was at a conference on Saturday morning and afternoon in the convention centre in Dublin. It sits, I think, 2,000 people.
1: Mm-hmm.
4: There was roughly, I'd say, about 1,300. The majority of them were young people. And all the talks we were given, apart from the main speaker, were young people actively involved in evangelization in Ireland.
1: When I was over in Florida there going back in November, I went to a Turning Point event in one of the big colleges of Florida State University, and it was all young people. When I say young people that attended, it was all people, you know, in their 20s. There was even some really younger people all involved in it. And there was one little lad actually come over to me in a suit. He was 13 years of age. And I've never spoken to such a well-spoken young man in my life. And he handed me his card and told me he was head of the youth division of Christianity in Florida or something like that. And he wanted to come on my show and all this kind of thing. He was such a nice young lad. Anyway, but again, it was the point I'm making is, if you look at Turning Point in America at the moment, who are doing, you know, huge amounts of work, obviously since Charlie Kirk had become more popular. I mean, that's very, you know, bringing young people into Christianity. But, okay, getting back to, you know, Pope Leo coming to Ireland, do you think he'll come to Ireland? Because he was given out saying the last time he was in Ireland, he got a bit of a beating, didn't he?
4: Yeah, he said that he'd been to Ireland a few times as provincial of the Augustinians. And he said one of the times was just after, I think, one of the scandals, and some fella lunged towards him. Mm. Now, I have to say, I've heard this, and I've heard Father Benedict Rochel say it. And, you know, I wear my collar all the time. And I go home to Dublin all the time. And like, even on Saturday morning, I was walking down Pierce Street, down to the convention centre, and all I got was, "How are you, Father? How are you doing?" You know, nobody said boo to me.
1: Still get that? Do people, you know, people are just going to look up to the clergy in Ireland many, many years ago. I hope they still don't treat the clergy the way they used to back in the 50s and 60s as if they're sort of gods. You know, that was part of the problem, by the way. But just the kindness of saying, you know, "How are you, Father? How is things, Father?" Do they still do that?
4: Brilliant.
1: Yeah.
4: Yeah, you see, you've got to distinguish between what people call their church and their bishops and your local priest. People will give out about the church in a general way. like they give out about politicians and the political system. But if you bring it down to the local fella, then you have a different thing. So trust in the church is very low. But do you trust your local priest, you'll find it's a little bit higher. Because they're dealing with somebody they know. And it's the same, you know, people talk about the church as if it's some mystical thing out there. When you bring it down to, you know, your local parish priest and your local priest. Now, there are a lot of them that give out, you know, and especially when it comes to funerals and all that. And I just, like, I just say to people, well, like, if you don't like our funerals, why are you coming to them?
13: You know, you still get the people saying, ah, your man, Father Bork, he's lovely. He does a great mass, you know.
4: Yeah, absolutely. Yeah,
13: it's like Father Ted, isn't it? He does a great mass.
4: Yeah, it can be. You know, Father Ted is very funny because it's not totally untrue.
13: Yeah, I know. Yeah, he did a great sermon there yesterday. Okay, so do you think, like, okay, let's just say that he comes over in 2 years' time and there's a mass set up in the Phoenix Park. I don't think it'll be the Phoenix Park. I don't think it'll warrant it. Probably Cove Park. I don't know. Do you think he'll fill it?
4: Yeah, but I would prefer if they took it out of Dublin.
13: Would you? Why?
4: Yeah,
13: why?
4: Down
13: why?
4: There to Cork. Well, we've had two big papal masses now in Dublin. Mm. And, you know, you see, the other thing is that people forget, will it be full? Probably. Because remember, people are going on about the immigration, and you get these people who go, oh, no, we're going to be taken over by Muslims. Muslims are only 1.8%. The largest group in Ireland still, when you combine all Christians together, is 76%. And even within that, the Catholicism, there's a huge number. I had, for instance, here a few months ago, what they call a Syro-Malacharic Mass. It was Mass from the native Indian population, Thomistic Christians. They were founded by St. Thomas. They had a Mass here. You have all these Eastern Christians coming to Ireland, whether they're from Eastern Europe. And for every Orthodox church, you have its Catholic equivalent. So you have a lot of Ukrainians who are Catholic. They're not like us Latin Catholics. They're Ukrainian Greek Catholics. You have a lot of Eastern Catholics coming from Arab countries, coming from India, coming from Syria, coming from places like that. They would all attend.
13: Mm.
4: You see, Ireland is different, but
13: We don't have many priests left. I mean, you're a dying breed. I mean, how many ordinations was the last year?
4: Well, I was actually at one yesterday for our own diocese. from my own parish here.
13: How many was there? There's been years where there's been none. One, two, maybe. Yeah, I don't know.
4: It was the first in 9 years here. But I'd ask you, and this is the thing I ask everybody, have we enough for the people that are practicing?
13: No. I don't think so. Because now we have to do funerals now in one day. Because there just isn't enough priests anymore. Weddings, you're not too sure whether you're going to get a priest or not.
4: Yeah.
13: You know what I mean?
4: Listen, the problem is that I'm one of those fellows who would be on the radical side of things. We have too many parishes, too many churches, too many dioceses in Ireland. You could simplify the 26 dioceses in Ireland down to a maximum of 8. Don't need all the dioceses we have. Don't need 26 bishops in the country. Parish-wise, there are 46 parishes here in the Diocese of Cloyne. They could easily be reduced down to 12. Now, we have an awful lot of churches, buildings and all that. Mm. They can be put to other use. What we have is we're trying to service a population.
13: When they say put to other use, they're beautiful buildings, a lot of them. Obviously,
4: some of them are, some of them aren't. Some of them are just quite cheap things that were thrown up at a time. Some of them are historical, they're penal churches. But I would keep them. You don't have to get rid of them. You can turn some of them maybe into places for ashes. But, you know, ashes, lots of places now have what they call a memorial chapel for ashes.
13: Would you suggest giving them back to the community? Because the community put so much into the churches over the years.
4: Catholic community did. Yeah. You see, that's the other thing we have to split. This is a problem in Ireland. We still match the community with the church, and it's not.
13: Mm.
4: So,
13: But you and I know how all those churches ended up being built. Most of the money was, and none of the money was from the government. It was people who passed away, who left their houses to the church. It was people with the church collections on a Sunday. Sure, at one stage, the church collection was... that's what I'm saying. I remember in Edenmore, where I lived, there was like, I think, five masses on a Sunday morning, including the 10 o'clock, which was the singing mass, where all the young people went, right? With the guitars and everything else, right? But there was five masses. I think there was 10 priests and a parish priest, right? And they must... There was like two collections during each mass. They must have made a fortune at the time. So that's where all the money came to build all these churches.
4: In Dublin, the first collection was always for the clergy of the diocese. The second collection was share for building all those churches out in Talla and Finglas and all the new housing estates. And
13: so that's what I'm saying. The people paid for them. You know what I mean?
4: Yeah, of course they did. The practicing Catholics community paid for them, which at that time happened to be the whole community.
13: Yeah, the money didn't come from the Vatican. It didn't come from the Vatican.
4: It didn't. No, none of it did. No, absolutely none of it. It came from... We're very lucky that way, in that we own our own churches.
13: Mm-hmm. So that's what I'm saying. So if we go along with you.

0: If you get married by the state, it's $1,000.
1: Right.
0: And if you get married in a hotel, it's usually anywhere between over $1,000.
1: Well, a celebrant, a celebrant is like £500 now for these locals.
0: But we don't charge. I never charge anybody. I always say, if you want to donate, you can.
1: Yeah, and people should, obviously, a few quid, you know, because you're taking some time. We got off on a tangent again. So the Pope is supposed to be this kind of unifying character, you know, for the Catholic Church and for Christians around the world. Now, I know one particular caller that will probably come on a little bit later on, and Maureen, because as far as I know, she wants to come on and talk about this. And she refers to the Pope as the Antichrist. Now, I know, she's not the only one. There are others who, you know, who practice Christianity, practice their religion, practicing Catholics, who don't have any time for the Pope as a leader of the Catholic Church. Do you understand why that is?
0: Yeah, I mean, the Protestant heresy has been around now for 500 years. Mm-hmm. And it is, that's exactly what it is. And this is the problem in Western Christianity. You don't have the same problem in Eastern Christianity. Protestant revolution has caused an awful lot of what we now have, the problems we now have. Before the Reformation, the poor were looked after. You had these fine, big, expensive monasteries, but they had a social network around them. When the Protestant Revolution came, all that was shattered. And so by the time Elizabeth came on the throne, after Mary and Edward, and after Henry had broken, well, the poor became a problem. And then you had to build these poor houses and things like that. And then in the 20th century, you had to bring in social welfare and things like that. Because that whole network had broken down, and capitalism itself, and the prosperity prosperity gospel comes from Protestantism. So if you're poor, and you see the attitudes at the Irish famine by these people, if you were poor, it was because God wanted you to be poor, and that the people who were affected by the famine in Ireland, the Catholics, was because they were backward and irreligious because they followed Rome. So we've been dealing with that problem for years in Ireland. And, you know, they call Rome the great whore of Babylon. And they'll quote you scripture after scripture, of course, out of context, to prove it. Mm. But from the very beginning of the church, there has been a pope.
1: And
0: all pope means is father.
1: Mm. Okay.
0: Papa.
1: Do you think, do you think he will come to Ireland? The invitation was quite vague, I think, wasn't it?
0: Yeah. You see, your problem is, but all of Europe, he goes to certain places in Europe, all right. What would be his point of coming here now at the moment? I mean, there are so many other places in great difficulty. That's why he's concentrated on Africa and the Middle East. Probably he'll go to Latin America again. You see, we have in mind that the church is European, and to a certain extent it is because it's based in Rome. But the problems we talked about here have nothing to do with the greater church throughout the whole world. I mean, the church in Afghanistan, very small, very tiny, its problems will be completely different to ours. The church in China, completely different to us. We're part now of Western civilization, but there's nothing unique about us, and that problems that we have that no other church in Western Europe, you know, we're the exact same. There's nothing unique about Ireland. There's nothing to say, oh, sure, we can go over there. Why would you?
1: Mm.
0: You know, we think we're important, but we're not really.
1: We're just a little blip. We're just a little blip.
0: Yeah, well, nowadays, I mean, we used to have a special connection, but that's gone.
1: Yeah.
0: So we're not, you know, we're just the same as any other European country. So when you're planning out visits, okay, you take in the whole of the European Union, and you say, well, we might have two or three visits there this year, but we're going to make sure that we have four or five in the global south or somewhere like that.
1: And is the Pope relevant anymore? The way he would have been relevant. I mean, I remember in the day, you know, at Christmas time, you know, my granny or even my mother, father, you know, everybody had to shut up in the house once the Pope came on to do his speech.
0: Yeah.
1: You know what I mean? On Christmas Day. What was it? It was called Urbi et Orbi or something. Was it?
0: To the city and the world, Urbi et Orbi.
1: Yeah, and Orbi everybody had to show. And of course, my dad was the first one to knock off the television when the Queen came on then. But anyway, but the Pope's speech was important. But now, I don't know anybody who watches that.

0: anymore. I don't know. Maybe I'm wrong. Maybe that I'm just disconnected from that.
1: Yeah. I mean, if you're not interested in the faith, if you're not living the faith, why would you be watching it? You know, and that doesn't bother me. I'm not one of these Catholic priests who think that we should have big overflowing churches and all that. No. If you want to be with us, come in. But come the whole way in. Don't be just coming for the bouncy.
0: Yeah, a la carte. Don't be going a la carte. Yeah, like, yeah.
1: Either come in or bugger off.
0: Yeah, come in and taste the food. come in and taste the food. Don't just look at the menu and walk back out again.
1: Yeah. And if you want to stay, stay. And if you want to go, go.
0: All right. Listen, it's been a pleasure talking to you. Father Gabriel Burke, thank you very much indeed for coming on.
1: Thanks.
0: All right, there you go. Nice man, by the way. Father Gabriel Burke from Cork. It doesn't matter what you think about religion and what you think about the Pope or whatever. There are individuals that work within the church that are just genuinely nice people. Let me go to... Alan, stay there for a second. I'm going to take a quick short break. I'll be back with you after this break.
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0: All right, welcome back. Let me go to some of our callers. Welcome back to everybody. Let me go to Alan, if I can. Alan, hi, how are you?
10: Hey, Niall.
0: Well, I don't expect you to be saying you're going to be out waving your flag, that's for sure.
10: Well, no, the problem with this papacy is Christopher Hitchens, God rest him, if you know what I mean by that statement, an expression of Irishness rather than religion.
0: Yep.
10: But he argued that the Catholic Church in its heyday, they actually ruled with such cruelty that the very nature of Roman Catholicism is an escape from reality. And we live in a world of conflict and trauma. And the world is upside down at the moment, with all people going all different directions. But we don't need an outdated, an outlandish idea of a man who is now the successor of Christ telling us the morals of a church that has been willfully covering up unparalleled crimes. And they have never really looked at themselves and compensated victims. They criticise homosexuality in their usual way, and yet they don't make as much effort to criticise paedophilia, which was a much more dangerous and horrible side effect of the church's celibacy.
0: I think the criticism of homosexuality has calmed down over the years.
10: Well, no, to me, the very nature of the Catholic Church is that the old diehards are still there. The old people that go every Sunday and the people who have religious connections with it. Now, it's also been taken up by patriots in a kind of a strange way, in a fundamentalist way, who use God, the nation, and the flag in a way that's similar to America, which is ironic, because most people call it...
0: But the two
10: God
0: are kind of
10: Ireland.
0: Linked, aren't they? I mean, even if you look in America, yeah, for example, at the MAGA movement, most of them are Christian.
10: Well, Niall, you know, the famous line by a philosopher was, religion is believed by the masses, not believed by the wise, and used by governments. And all throughout the history of the world, governments and religion have come hand in hand.
0: Absolutely, yeah.
10: To control the masses and to push down any reforms. Like, if you look at Ireland in the past 40 years, we've come a long way from the time when legislation had to be approved by the church. And so the very nature of Ireland's democracy is that we're a freer and more relaxed situation where we don't have the same it's a word I can't remember what it is.
0: It'll come to me in a second, but go on.
10: The very nature of Rome is its claims of itself. And they're celibate. They don't have sex. If any other company had the record, as you once said, Niall, of the Catholic Church, we would not go near that company. Mm. We would abandon it and boycott it.
0: Mm-hmm.
10: But because it's religion, and it's ingrained in our subconscious, you see, they have a way of inflaming our tendencies to go on the hard line. So to me, Rome and the Pope is an anachronism. It has very little to do with anything real. It's just made
0: up. Okay, let me ask you a question. Should the Pope even be invited then? Okay, you don't have to go. That's your choice. But should the Pope be invited?
10: If you look at the heyday of papacy, in 1979 we had 1 million. Then in 2018 there was 45,000 in the park.
0: Mm. Well, that was because it was a ticketed event. It wasn't free.
10: Yeah, well, okay, but you had a big turnout at the Croke Park because it was able to... Yeah, but the big sellout of the Pope is gone. Young people today will throw off them shackles and will not... It'll only last another, I'd say, 60 years before the churches are empty and nobody will be attending.
0: Do you
10: 60 years.
0: Can I ask you a question? So will the churches just be empty and nobody attending them, or will religion, in your view, be gone? I mean, which is...
10: Well, I don't think religion will be gone. You have more religion on TikTok now than porn. Religion is on TikTok to the most extreme degree.
0: I've never seen it.
10: Everyone is selling their stories and their fantasies to get people caught up in this delusion. And the papacy is a delusion that a man is a successor of Peter and he is holds the keys to the kingdom of heaven.
0: He's a messenger from God. Yeah,
10: that is a delusion. That's not true. We know from science that we don't come from Adam and Eve. We come from evolution. But that should let you know.
0: There are religious people who disagree with you. They say Darwin is just a theory as well.
10: No, it's not a thing. No, do you know what the word theory is in science community? What word theory? A theory is not like the theory of the mammal and the underworld.
0: No, that has to be. To come up with a theory, you have to have some sort of evidential background. Yeah, of course.
10: The theory of evolution is fact. It's not like a theory that could be true. It's based on the evidence that we know. The record that
0: there are missing parts, but yes.
10: Now, if evolution is true, Niall, then all the claims of all religion are false.
0: They both can't be true at the same time. You're right.
10: Yeah, because evolution proves that we are an expanding universe and that we live in a world that doesn't have an actual cosmic creator.
0: Okay, well, Alan, stay there because I want to go to Seamus. Seamus, hi.
11: How's it going, Niall? How are you doing?
0: Seamus, will you be attending the Mass if it was in the Phoenix Park and there was flag waving going on? Will you be there?
11: No, I wouldn't be up the year, like, you know.
0: Say it again.
11: Sorry. No, sorry. Just you asking me. Yeah, no, I wouldn't. I wouldn't be waving the flag, but at the same time, I'd agree with the message that comes from the book and the teachings that come from Dara Path through this man-made institution that he stands for. So I do agree with that.
0: Then why wouldn't you support a visit?
11: Well, I don't agree with some of the things that he's done recently, like in terms of the interactions he's had with some of the imams in the Islamic holy.
0: Okay, so it's this particular pope you're not a fan of?
11: Well, I think the recent rise amongst young people, especially across the US and elsewhere in the world, and their turning point towards Christianity is off the back of the real effect that that speaker had who was shot.
0: Charlie Kirk.
11: Yeah, he's had a huge influence in the US.
0: Yes, he has. There has been a rise because of that.
11: Yeah.
0: Okay, you were listening to what Alan said. You know, he finds the whole thing bizarre that you, if you being a Bible-believing Christian, you know, believe that we all came from Adam and Eve.
11: I'm not going to go into the basics.
0: That is the basics of it. I mean, you know what I mean? If we're going to deal with the subject, you have to deal with the basics. That is the basics of it.
11: Yeah, but these are questions that you maybe should put to the priest that you had on earlier on about the actual, all the details of the book. And I know Alan likes to sit there and laugh at someone who has a different viewpoint to himself. But really, when you look at it, what I'm saying is that I think the rise recently amongst young people across the world, something to say openly, is because you've just let me finish.
0: Okay. I'll let you respond, Alan, in a second. Hang on. Sorry, go.
11: Yeah, just let me finish.
0: Seamus, are you on a speakerphone? Could you pick up the phone? It sounds like you're in a room or a jacks or something. Yeah. That's great. I would ask everybody when they come on the air, by the way, just to pick it. Yeah, go ahead, Seamus.
11: Okay, so I think the fundamental teachings that come from the Bible in terms of Christianity are resonating with young people when they look at the evolution of the world. When you look at the whole of Europe and the US,
0: Islam
11: is the attacks that have taken place in the name of another religion. And their teachings don't really resonate with Western civilized society, and that's why we're seeing a rise.
0: Well, you might be seeing a rise, but we're not seeing an increase in church attendance.
11: We're seeing an increase in a lot of Catholic churches around the world being burnt down by Islamists.
0: That's not what I asked you. I'm just saying you're not seeing an increase in church attendance. You're saying there's a rise in Christianity. If there's a rise, then we should see that in the church, shouldn't we, in the attendances on a Sunday?
11: You might not see it in little old Ireland, as you say, like in your local church, but you're seeing it across the world, and it will eventually probably rise in time.
0: Okay, Alan, you wanted to say something there, Seamus. Go ahead. Sorry.
10: Well, what's that man saying?
0: Seamus.
10: Well, I think Seamus is an a la carte. He doesn't want to face back. The Bible is, I read the Bible about 10 times, and I read it every day for 7 years. It's full of blood, gore, nonsense, and violence, and hatred, and misogyny, and homophobia, and delusion. And anyone who gets their moral teachings from the Catholic Church or from the Bible are circumcised.
0: Just to clarify, there are other people who might have different interpretations than you.
10: Seamus,
0: just let him finish what he was saying. I'll let you respond. Go ahead, Alan.
10: Seamus said the rise of religion across the world. That's not true. There's an uptake of it in the United States in the Bible Belt, which is already indoctrinated with delusional thinking. I was a Bible Belt Christian for 7 years. I know what I'm talking about. These type of Christians are born into the family. They're not coming in from outside. They're born into it, and they're on the internet selling their stories and their delusion and their fantasy. So it's in America, in the Bible Belt. And most of America is secular. They have no time for religion. And what he's saying is trying to redeem the church from its toxic effect that it had over hundreds of years. And we should have nothing to do with the Catholic Church or the Bible. They're outdated fantasies. You get more truth to a Harry Potter then at that rate than you will out of the Bible. The Bible is myth, fantasy, bullshit.
0: Okay, but Seamus, you can defend the Bible there if you want to. Sorry, yeah. He said Bible is myth and fantasy.
11: Yeah, well, look, just in response to Alan, basically, talking about ideologies and religion and so on.
0: Religion's an ideology, isn't it?
11: It's not an ideology, but can I just respond?
10: It is an ideology.
11: No, I still can't respond.
0: Let him respond.
11: Yeah, but
0: I will say that religion is an ideology, but go on.
11: Okay. Well, I'll tell you one thing that's a fact. In the modern world we're living in a modern Christianity in the last whatever period of time, like, you know, you could say even within the last 100 years, overall, for the greater part of the world anyway, for sure, Christians are living to a, for the most part, they're very fundamental, live to a, you know, in a world where we have respect for women, children, and human rights.
10: Just let
11: me finish.
0: Let him finish, Alan. Go ahead.
11: See, this guy can't listen.
10: You're talking up your arse, Niall.
11: I'm not going to engage at that level with him. But I just want to say a couple of things. That's fundamentally at a greater, higher level. That's how Christians live within the world. There's always going to be the good, the bad, and the ugly everywhere. But for the greater good and the greater part of it, and the teachings that come from it, you cannot say the same for it from Islam and the Quran.
0: Why are you bringing Islam into it? But okay, let's deal with, say, atheists, for example. You're suggesting that atheists don't have good morals. And by the way, in relation to Islam, by the way, the vast majority of Muslims are peaceful people. There's a small percentage of Muslims who'd be radicalized, who'd be bad people.
11: Well, it's amazing how that small percentage, about 99.99.
0: Yeah, it only took 5 people or 6 people to fly 2 planes into the Twin Towers. So what I'm saying is it only takes a small amount of people to destroy the world.
11: Well, it's been happening over, look at Europe.
0: Yeah, there is radical Islamists in the world. There's no doubt about that. But as a percentage of the overall Muslim population, you know, the mad ones are only, you know, a small amount. I don't understand the point you're making in relation to that, because you could argue that same thing about atheists. Are you suggesting that atheists don't have good morals?
11: No, I'm not saying that.
0: What you're kind of doing there is you're kind of saying that, you know, Christianity has this kind of, I don't know, exclusivity over good morals. No, it doesn't.
11: No, I don't. I think, certainly for the most part, I would say it's a peaceful religion. I wouldn't say the same about Islam across the world.
10: Why are you bigging up Islam?
11: Why do you keep saying Islam?
10: Stop bringing up Islam. It has nothing to do with the topic. We're talking about the Pope.
11: Stop using Islamic references.
10: We know that all religion is a myth.
11: Niall.
10: But we're talking about the Catholic Church now.
0: Okay, yeah, sorry, Seamus. Okay, we're talking about the Catholic Church now. Yeah, stick to the Catholic Church, Seamus.
11: It's just interesting that he says that, you know, in the wake of at Christmas time, we had the bombings on the beach of a Jewish family on Bondi Beach in Australia.
0: I'm well aware of this, Seamus. I'm well aware of the attacks, the terrorist attacks carried out by people portraying themselves as Muslims with an interpretation of the Quran that many Muslims don't agree with, by the way, can I point out. So I'm well aware of that. But if you want me to go really back in time when the Christians ran amok across Europe during the Crusades and murdered people, we could go back there if you wanted to.
11: No,
0: do you want me to go back to that time? Is that what you want me to do?
11: No, but look at the...
0: You're not being realistic. We're talking about Christianity today. We're talking about the Pope. So let's stick to what we're talking about.
11: Okay, well, the fact of the matter is that over 99.9% of all of these terrorist acts across Europe and the world are committed by Muslims, not Christians.
0: At this moment in time, by the way, it's not 99.9%, can I just point out? That's a ridiculous statistic, and I don't know where you got it from. That's not actually true. Okay, as I remember looking at you before, it's a lot lower than that. Okay, but the point is, yes, there are terrorist attacks being committed, but what is your obsession with Islam?
11: It's teachings at a fundamental level. And in terms of the terrorists that commit these acts in the name of that religion, all religions are fundamental. They don't treat, they have a well-known international record of treating their women and their children appallingly.
0: Yeah, and you think Christians treated women and children any better? For example, let's take Ireland, mother and baby homes, Magdalen laundries. Did we treat any women any better going back in time?
11: No, it was appalling.
0: Okay, so let's leave Islam out of the argument for the moment. This is why I asked you about Christianity. Because for every example you'll give me about Islam, I'll give you another example about Christianity. All right?
11: Okay, well, Christians don't hang their women publicly. They don't rape their children.
0: Do you want to go back about 10,000 years ago? Do you want to go back about 10,000 years ago?
11: Not really, no.
0: No, of course you don't. Okay, so when they used to basically hang or burn them because they thought they were witches. Seamus, if I could just go back in time, or not go back in time, if we could just see to what we're talking about. We're talking about the Pope visiting Ireland. For many people across Ireland, he is a symbol or represents a symbol of what they didn't like about the Catholic Church, which was going back, you know, over the last 20 or 30 years, which was all the abuse scandals that came out. Do you think the Christianity and the Church have been forgiven for all of that?
12: I'd say not. It depends on the generation. I think, like, for a certain generation, no, because it's raw to them, and that's very understandable. But I think with the younger generation, who probably are unaffected by this because they've never experienced it, I guess, or they don't have parents who have experienced it. They're not really looking into that. They're looking into the fundamental teachings of the Bible. And yes, the administration is the church itself, but it's a man, like every organization, okay, and any man-making organization is corruptible. But no. I think.
0: Okay, well, hang on, because I was going to Maureen in a second. I need to go back to Alan very quickly. Stay there, Seamus. Everybody has to have a turn. Go ahead, Alan.
10: The very nature of the debate, he said the fundamentals of the Bible. Now, can I ask Seamus, what's the fundamentals of the Bible? What does he mean by that?
12: I think it's overall teachings, you know, in terms of respect for
10: you. Tell me what overall teaching? What you mean, the New Testament or the Old Testament?
12: I haven't got the time to go into all of the details.
10: No,
12: the
10: problem is you're a shy talker. You don't even know what you're saying. You're just coming out with all this, but you're the same guy who blames the left on everything. The fact is, you don't know what you're talking about. You just say nice words to make yourself sound intelligent. You don't even know what the basics of the Bible is. You don't know how to go into it because you don't know it. And if you didn't know what you'd say, because you say a lot of things that you think you know, but you don't know.
12: Okay, well, I think, look, we'll leave it at that then, Noel. You know, that's what you're dealing with secularism.
10: Oh, you're always causing trouble.
0: What do you mean that's what you're dealing with? You're talking secular. I don't agree with a lot of stuff Alan says either. But in fairness, he's only asked you when you talk about the Bible, and you're the one who brought the Bible into it, Seamus.
10: Hang on, Alan.
0: To be fair, Seamus, you brought the Bible in, and he's only asking you which version of the Bible are you referring to.
12: Well, you know, parts of the New Testament obviously have the fundamental teachings are there ultimately. I think that what I'm trying to say, I'm not going to go into the nitty gritty, okay? But the fundamental respect for human life, your neighbour, your family, and friends and all that goes with it is decent and good in terms of Western civilization and how we live. You're not going to get the same. If you're blind if you can't see what's happening across Europe at the moment.
0: There's a lot of stuff in the Bible, you know, that isn't decent. You know, by today's standards and today's terms, isn't decent. You know, you couldn't live your life by the Bible 2,000 years later. Everything has to be interpreted in time. The same way as you give out about Muslims, for example. You know, there are people in this world who are very peaceful Muslims because they have a different interpretation. Because they have a different interpretation.
12: But unfortunately, in the modern world that we're living in, Niall, for the last number of years, we've seen it so much and too often at this point, really, that 99, I don't know, I haven't got the exact figure.
0: 99.9%. Pull a statistic out of your hole.
12: Number of these terrorist attacks that have occurred are in the name of...
0: A large number of terrorist attacks, would be factually correct to say, a large number of terrorist attacks have been carried out, or atrocities have been carried out by people who are, you know, who follow the teachings of Islam. But they're people who have an interpretation, and they're still a minority when it comes to that whole religion. Stay there for a second. Let me just go to Maureen. Maureen, hi, how are you?
13: Hi, Niall, how are you?
0: Good. Now, Maureen, okay, back to the Pope. Would you go and see him?
13: Of course I would.
0: Wait, I thought you... Did you not tell me before you thought the Pope was the Antichrist?
13: No. I heard you say something. I said there when you were talking to Father, what's his name?
0: Gabriel Burke. Yeah.
13: No. I didn't say that.
0: I thought it was you.
13: No. Okay, I never said the Pope is the Antichrist.
0: Okay. Somebody said that wrong to me.
13: Somebody else said it. Certainly wasn't me.
0: Was it Joseph years ago?
13: Someone said it one day. Someone may have said it.
0: Yeah, okay.
13: I'm sorry for misquoting
0: you, Maureen. There you go.
13: They're all right. No, I hear people say that on a regular basis sometimes, you know, when things go wrong, but that's not true.
0: Mm.
13: Yeah, of course I'd go to see the Pope. Why wouldn't I?
0: Mm. And what would you get from it? Or do you think Ireland is ready for it? Do you think we have forgotten about the sins of the past, if you want to word it like that, I suppose?
13: Well, some people have not.
0: Mm.
13: But that doesn't take away from the fact, Niall, that the Pope is the head of the Roman Catholic Church.
0: He is.
13: Now, you were talking about Christianity. You have to look at the Byzantine, the Church, the Greek Orthodox, the Russian Orthodox, who don't recognize the Pope. You also have another sect, which is called the Palmarian Church, who have their own Pope. I think their Pope now is Pope Peter III. But yet they're all under the umbrella of Christianity. It depends on what part of Christianity you're looking at.
0: Mm.
13: So, yes, of course I would. Now, do I agree with everything Pope Leo says? I don't, and that's my right to disagree. But he does say good things. But the problem is, for me, is that what I'm seeing and hearing, the church is not going in the direction she should be going. She's going down this road of modernism and secularism and liberalism, if you like. They're also now in meetings with communist groups. This is a fact, and Father Gabriel should know this. And that is not where the church should be going. Like for me, the Pope, if we had a really good, strong Pope, a really good, holy Catholic Pope in the Vatican, we would see a different church. But unfortunately, that's not happening.
0: Okay, what about France? Was Francis a strong Pope? Was Francis? No.
13: No, certainly not at all.
0: So who, in your opinion, who is the last strong Pope? John Paul?
13: No. John Paul, but Pope Benedict. Now, I heard people say they didn't really take the Pope Benedict. And I didn't either. Let's be honest, at the start.
0: He's very grumpy looking,
13: for the simple reason, because of his appearance, it normally is the case, right? You know, that's the way he
0: looked. But there was other stuff too, Maureen. That, you know.
13: No, but there's a lot of stuff come out now, Niall. You see, this is the problem here.
0: But he was hiding priests. He was moving priests around who had been accused of, you know, sexual abuse and all sorts of things. And he knew, and he moved them around. Helped to move them when he was a cardinal, Cardinal Ratzinger.
13: Maybe he did.
0: And John Paul was equally involved many, many years ago too, and doing the same thing. But we look back in hindsight now, these things.
13: Yeah, but Pope Benedict, listening to things that he'd already written, and quotes that he had said, he was actually a good Pope.
0: Why didn't he say sorry?
13: I said Pope Francis was not.
0: He was criticised for not, you know, quickly apologising for the sins of the church in Ireland and not coming here to do it. He didn't come out on a screen. Well, yeah, he was on a screen or something.
13: Maybe I didn't see that. I didn't see it. I didn't see that.
0: If I remember, I could be completely wrong, but if I remember rightly, there was words like what he had said when he made a statement in relation to what happened in Ireland, like it was regrettable or something along those lines. I know he was criticised because the words "I'm sorry" weren't in there. And that's what people or survivors or victims want.
13: But that's okay.
0: Lay it there for a second.
13: Mm. People are forgetting that the Vatican is a whole conglomerate of different people in there. Cardinals, bishops, priests, others who work in this Vatican. It's not just the Pope alone. Like, it seems to me that the Pope is losing authority because of what you have secular people in the Vatican. They're all pushing different ideas. It seems to me that the Pope doesn't have the authority that he should have. The Pope should have the authority to issue whatever he wants to do with the teaching of the church and to bring the church back on the road that it's supposed to be.
0: But am I wrong?
13: And I blame a lot of it on Vatican II, the changes.
0: Am I wrong in thinking that the Pope was always a bit of a puppet? I don't mean that disrespectfully. I mean in the fact that he never made the decisions. It was made by all the cardinals around him, and he was told what to say. Because he can't step it, because he can't, Maureen. Even Pope Francis. They can't step outside the rules.
13: But you have, Niall, you have to go back pre-Vatican II. The last popes, all down through there, they had the authority. Just listen or read the writings of Pope Leo the 10th, Pope Leo the 9th, Pope Leo the 12th. Those popes had authority. It's today, and it's since Vatican II. Is the problem. And this is why we're in this. Okay. And now they're having another one in 2028, which is looking much like Vatican III, the Synodal Church, which is not the true Catholic Church.
0: Maureen, if there was a mass in the Phoenix Park or Parky Queeve or whatever it happens to be, would you be going?
13: Yes, I would if I could get there.
0: Okay, well, hold on. Stay there, Seamus and Maureen. Let me go to John. John, hi. You won't be going.
14: No, I won't. I actually would go to see Father Buck, the man that you were on at the very start, because he is the priest who refused to give communion to Colin Buck, the TD, a couple of years back.
0: That's right. I interviewed him at the time. Yeah, I remember.
14: Yeah, that's right. And that's a man cut from the same cloth as myself.
0: A man of principle, yeah.
14: Yeah, because he every bishop in the country and priest should have done the same thing. Every Irish politician that promoted in any way abortion should have been excommunicated. Francis was the Pope at the time. He was coming late in the year for the year of the family, but knowing that he was coming to a country that was going to take the most important vote ever in the history of this country, right, to come, he never instructed or any papal letter to the bishops of Ireland to be read out en masse, saying that all Catholics are mean were to vote against abortion, right?
0: Well, I think most priests probably made it very clear from the pulpit at the time. If you know,
14: they didn't actually, because I was in some churches and it was never even mentioned. As a case, I mean, don't mention the war, because they were afraid that the latest.
0: Well, that's their problem. I don't think they needed the Pope to tell them that. They knew that anyway themselves. That's part of the religious teaching.
14: It just carry a bit of weight, like if the so-called Vicar of Christ, like, I mean, on this earth, like.
0: Okay,
14: I mean,
0: and is that the reason you won't be gone?
12: Well, James, yeah, and you should be allowing himself to make that valid point, and I agree with him completely. Don't forget what Micheál Martin and Fianna Fáil and Fianna Gael did to Maria Steen, who in the presidential campaign, who probably collected a lot of spoiled votes, because at the end of the day, she's a proven track record for protecting Christianity in this country, family values, and children and mothers, because she was the antagonist to the government when she championed
0: She was also part of the no vote in Repeal the Eighth as well.
12: What did the government do? They told all of their little henchmen, all their Fianna Fáil and Fine Gael councillors to block her from entering the race. So you're that guy there on the air, he's trying to make those very valid points, and it is frustrating when you get blocked from.
0: John, I'm leaving aside the government and your views on Micheál Martin, your views on everybody else. In relation to this particular Pope, who wasn't there at that particular time, it would have been during that campaign, it would have been Pope Francis. So are you telling me that you're not going, or you wouldn't go to a Mass and join Maureen at the Mass because the previous Pope didn't send a papal letter to Ireland instructing the bishops and the priests to tell their flock not to
14: vote? They have left people like me, popes like that, swinging in the window.
0: But he still disagrees with abortion. He's still pro-life.
14: I know that, but these are the people, like, when I asked for help, that then the Bishop of Cork didn't help me, and there was no priest spoke out. I was live in the air, you covered this, threatened to be arrested for standing up for the rights of the unborn. And I mean, like, I got no help. That's why I left the party into, because they gave me no help either. I was left swinging in the wind, so I was the modern day crusader, and I'm not blowing my own trumpet, but somebody has to do it. Because I'm afraid the bishops are hiding, the priests are hiding, and the Pope is hiding.
0: There you go, Maureen. John felt completely let down by the church at that particular time during the repeal campaign. Do you agree with him?
13: So did I. Yes.
0: Well, yeah, but you're going to the Mass.
13: Hold on. So did I.
0: Okay, I had a feeling you would too. Anyway, listen, unfortunately, John and Maureen and everybody, I have run right out of time. We shall be back with you after this short break.
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21: 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Imi Balta, Mila Nigid, Shaska Kuig, V Keith Richards on the Rolling Stones in Ostan America, V Glor and Chian, August on Mads and Thareish, V on Kiola Gore, I Can't Get No Satisfaction Ega. The Hobbies at 3, 4 months on Toos album of Fall Out Boy. Take this to your grave. This is Taiwan, with me. Baltana, Mila Nigas Shaska Shocht, Formos and Heath Album, O Jimi Hendrix, Are You Experienced? Tonda Hiron, Foxy Lady, Hey Joe, August, Purple Haze, La Fall Air.
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24: Good evening, I'm Fiona Ash. A woman in her 50s is being questioned this evening in connection with the disappearance and murder of Kyran Dernan. She was arrested this morning. Kyran Dernan was reported missing in August 2024, but was last seen alive in June 2022 at the age of 6. Niall O'Connor, news correspondent with thejournal.ie, says it's a complex investigation spanning multiple jurisdictions.
25: There is at least one person that Gardaí had hoped to talk to properly in this case that is no longer alive, and that person has died. There are other people, we'll say, as well in other jurisdictions.
24: The US president is demanding that leaders of a number of Middle Eastern countries normalize diplomatic relations with Israel to achieve peace. Donald Trump wants to make it mandatory for them to sign the Abraham Accords. He's linked it to an end to the war with Iran. But Sky's defence analyst Michael Clark says it's not a likely outcome.
26: The chances of this happening are pretty remote. It's very ambitious. It's come out of the blue. I mean, you know, it's a bright idea coming out of the White House without any background, any briefing, any preparation, as far as we can see. And some people are saying, you know, it's just piling one fantasy on top of another.
24: Almost 4 in 5 drivers admit to engaging in distracting behaviours behind the wheel. 78% of drivers say they engage in at least one bad habit while driving, from eating and drinking to checking texts and adjusting screens. The research shows 71% support the use of automatic phone blocking features while driving, allowing only hands-free calls. The Pope's warning against the mass rollout of artificial intelligence, saying it risks going beyond human control. Leo's urging governments to slow down in their development of AI systems. During a speech at the Vatican, he said it should be at the service of all.
27: Artificial intelligence now demands to be disarmed, freed from logics that turn it into an instrument of domination, exclusion, and death.
24: More than 8 million cigarettes have been seized at Dublin Port, with an estimated street value of over 7.7 million euro. The contraband was found in a container which arrived from Rotterdam, declared as confectionery. And that's your news for now.
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29: Dry and mild tonight with long clear spells for most, a bit cloudier in the north and west. Some mist and fog patches will develop too, with temperatures not falling below 10 to 15 degrees. It'll be a warm and sunny day tomorrow. 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
0: All right, welcome back. Now, before the break, of course, we were talking about the King's visit to Ireland. King Charles will be officially coming to Ireland this year. The invitation was given out by Catherine Connolly. And I was talking to Stephen before the break, who objects to it strongly. As a Republican, he believes that the King is not welcome in Ireland, and he certainly won't be out waving his flag. Anne Marie had a little more of a neutral attitude towards it, but did agree somewhat with what some of the points Stephen made in relation to the Good Friday Agreement. And I suppose, Anne-Marie, you're still there, I know. Just in relation to that, you know, have we put that kind of Good Friday Agreement And, you know, the idea of a border poll on the long finger, which we spoke about last week, but I want to go into more detail another time maybe as well. But have we put it on the long finger? And is that reason enough not to welcome the British monarchy to Ireland?
1: It should have been. Like, maybe they should have said something. Maybe after the Good Friday Agreement, give it 10 years and we'll have a referendum on it, or we'll do something. But it's typical of, you know, politicians in Ireland. They don't, like, it's a, because it's such a difficult thing, they don't want to deal with it. Don't, you know, they'd rather just go around and look like they're doing something.
0: stay there for a second. Then we go to Jake. Jake, you're in Camp Stephen here. You won't be waving a Union Jack, no?
3: No, geez, no, I wouldn't.
0: Well, I don't expect. Although there will be some people, lads, out there waving Union Jacks. You know what I mean? You saw it, like, when other, you know, the Americans come and everything. There's, you know, stars and stripes being waved all over the place. Anyway, Jake, do you object to his visit?
3: The thing with it is, it's the case of, it's completely out of our control. Sure, the government are already keeping open borders to everyone else. Sure, why don't we let every gobshite in? Look, do I support the monarchy? Not a chance. Do I disagree with them coming over? A little bit. But at the end of the day, they're only going to waste tax money on something else. So, another bite shed. But no, fair enough, I know I'm kind of in the age where it's like, oh, accept everybody, welcome everybody, da-da-da-da-da. Nah, it's the history they have. And earlier, I don't remember what their name was, but they were like, what has the monarchy done against you personally? Personally, it's affected my ancestry and stuff like that. Like, it's always going to be that in the back of the mind. And I suppose some of us can tend to be a bit more begrudging towards it, but like, in modern times, that's not something that seems to be arising anytime soon. So, it'll be over regardless of what.
0: But everybody at some point has to resolve. Yes, you could turn around, and there are many people in this country who have been directly affected by, you know, the British occupation of Ireland. Many people have died, as we well know, at the hands of British soldiers, or the RUC, or whatever it happened to be at the time. And I'm not leaving that aside. I'm not parking that and saying, oh, forget about it. But there has to be a point where everybody stands around a table and shakes hands and says, look, that was bad, but let's not ever let that happen again, and let's not be friends.
3: Like, as it goes, like, it's not necessarily a thing I have against the English, per se. The monarchy, yeah. I just think it's...
0: Why particularly the monarchy, when the government are the one really making all the decisions, the British government?
3: It's a cult of incestuous weirdos.
0: Well... I'm not going to completely disagree with it, with that is. But they're actually German, aren't they?
3: It doesn't make them any less incest.
0: It's kind of odd. The whole setup is quite odd. But it is done by the book, yeah, this kind of royal blood business, yeah.
3: Yeah, like, it's more so the line of, like, I watched, there was a documentary on recently about kind of the inside of the royal family. And how Charles has never had to do anything for himself whatsoever.
0: Well, I'm sure he doesn't even wipe his own arse. You know, yeah, go on.
3: I would very doubt it. But there was one of the guys who would have been like his main kind of hand. He was in one of his depots, and the phone rings and goes, "Yep, a letter has fallen into my paper bin. Will you come in and pick it out for me?"
0: I know, I'm not suggesting that we should look up to these people who have privileged lives and think that's the way everybody should live. You know, because they, in fairness, over the years, I've seen them on numerous occasions behaving like arseholes. So, you know, there was one incident there. Where, was it during his coronation? I can't remember. And it was to do with the pen on the table. It wasn't close enough to his hand. And he summoned some guy over to move the pen, rather than just moving it himself. Like, that's,
3: to be fair, there's some weight in moving them hands now, the sausage fingers.
0: I don't agree with all that pageantry and nonsense and, you know, this kind of life of privilege that they have. But it is what it is, Jake. And it's not our business. We're not paying for it. You're not paying for it. I'm not paying for it. Stephen's not paying for it. None of us, Amory, we're not paying for it.
3: We're paying for it when he comes over. Sure, there's our tax money going on it.
0: Yeah, but as I already stated, we get that back again in tourism.
3: Right.
0: You know what I mean? We make that money.
3: I wouldn't be following anywhere the king is anyway.
0: Okay, so you don't believe he's kind of welcome? Yes?
3: Impartial to it. It's kind of, I wouldn't waste my time going to it, but I know there's a lot of people.
0: Mm. By the way, thanks, Jake. Stephen, just before I come to Joe, Stephen, in relation to the monarchy itself, forget about the history, forget about the occupation, forget about the six counties. The idea of a monarchy, and many countries around the world still have monarchies. Do you agree? Do you hold it in some sort of high regard, or do you think it's a complete waste of money?
4: Rule over a people by birthright? That's a load of bollocks. What that is.
0: Right.
4: That,
0: okay.
4: that you can be born into the ownership of an entire population of people is absolutely absurd.
0: It is a bit of an outdated concept, but it still exists. And anywhere it does exist, with small exceptions, they don't really wield any power anyway. It is just there as a kind of as figureheads, really, aren't they?
4: They have massive power, and just because the parliament in England is not 100% under their control, it does not mean they don't have power. So basically, the King of England holds the power to knight and give accolades and peerages and everything else. There's a whole pyramid scheme of privilege in England.
0: People get paid, by the way. If you get a knighthood, you get paid every month then, and if you get an OBE or whatever it is, or you get paid. It does cost quite a substantial amount of money.
4: There's a whole pyramid scheme there, a ladder you can climb in the British system that has the British monarch at the top, and that tilts the British society towards the whims and the will of the monarch itself. So that's what it's all about, Niall. You know, we still actually to this day have people that hold peerages in Ireland. I know no new peerages can be given under our constitution, but there are still people born into peerages in Ireland to this day. And, you know, all of this stuff needs to be...
0: You mean the earls and the duchesses and the ladies and all this, these people?
4: All that stuff, yeah.
0: So, Anne-Marie, are you a fan of the monarchy, just a royalist in general? Forget about the history.
1: No.
0: A royalist.
1: No, not at all. No, God, no. I've no problem with them either way.
0: Were you kind of lauding over Prince Diana, Princess Diana and all that kind of stuff years ago?
1: No.
0: I actually thought the Queen seemed like a nice person.
1: She seemed, and I thought when she came here the last time, I thought that went really well.
0: It did.
1: For what it was, you know. Mm. And sometimes when I see Prince William, Catherine, I love her interaction with children. I just think she's a very natural person. And I think when they take over, it will be better. Not for the Irish, but
0: the two of them are next in line for the throne, aren't they?
1: They are indeed, and I think she seems like a genuinely lovely person and has a very natural interest.
0: Pardon my ignorance, but if anything happens to Camilla and Charlie, let's say the two of them pop their clogs tomorrow, so William becomes the king, but I don't think she becomes the queen, does she? Or does she?
1: Well, she is. She would be the queen. Sure, Camilla is. Well, she's the queen. Camilla is the queen consort or something it's called her.
0: Mm.
1: But she will be the queen.
0: Isn't there a kind of rule thing where you can still be king and then your wife is not the queen? She just becomes. She's still a princess.
1: I think if he dies, then she will be the king's mother. You know the way the queen had her mother when her father died. Her mother was still there, but she was known as the Queen Mother. I'm only guessing this stuff now, but I just remember it. Right. But I think when the king is married and he's alive, and I think she is his queen. Mm. And then when he dies, George, I think, takes over, and then Catherine will become the king's mother.
0: Okay, just to mention, by the way, as a point of interest, King Charles and Queen Camilla have actually just landed today in Belfast for a 3-day visit. Let me go to Joe. Joe, hi, how are you?
5: I'm not too bad, Niall. How are you doing?
0: Good. Are you going to be out there waving your Union Jack, Joe? I doubt it somehow.
5: No, I don't think so, Niall. I don't think so. I think I'd be waving my Irish tricolour instead. I'd be saying, let's make Ireland great again, I would say. Be honest, though, I don't give two hoots whether he comes or not, but I think it's a waste of taxpayers' money bringing him over here, because look at the state of this country at the moment. The country is in a mess, you know?
0: Mm.
5: We have mass immigration, we have crime, we have drug activity going on here. But of course, you know what they'll do, Niall, when he arrives here, they'll make all the place look very respectable and posh, just when they've done it for your man Biden a few years ago in Dublin. Remember when they got rid of all the homeless people off the streets? And this is the thing that really bugs me about this country, you know? When there's any foreign head of states come here, they try to make it look like that Ireland is a great country. But we all know It's all a pretense, really.
0: Do you remember the time when all the tents were in Mount Street that time? The asylum.
5: Oh, that's right, yeah. They got them all off.
0: Because it was a football match. Because the American football match was going to be on the Aviva Stadium. So they knew all the American tourists were coming over. So they got them all off the street.
5: They did, yeah. See, this is what bugs me about all this. You know, they try to make it look like Ireland is a great country and, oh, the whole world will be watching. But with respect, we all know this is only all a load of Fanny Adam. That's all it is.
0: Pomp and ceremony.
5: Pomp and ceremony. And I'll tell you, I won't be even bothered watching it. I wouldn't even bother looking at it on television. I would prefer to have the Donalds come here. I know he is supposed to be coming here in September. But I'd nearly welcome him here with open hands.
0: I know I'm looking forward to the Donald going to Oris and Uachtaráin to see if Catherine Connolly will actually shake his hand.
5: Oh, I am indeed.
0: Now she'll have to. By the way, she'll have to because she is the President of Ireland and she is meant to be neutral.
5: Yeah. And did you notice?
0: It'll kill her to do it.
5: Yeah. But did you notice now, Niall? Did you see the way now that she's dressed up now? They finally got rid of all the doom and gloom away from her. When she took over, she
0: looked
5: like something out of a
0: bar. Okay, let's not cast aspersions on how she dresses. You'll have loads of people on to me. Yeah, but yeah, she did look well yesterday, in fairness to her. Yeah, she looked,
5: It's
0: not my cup of tea, by the way. I didn't vote for her, but
5: Who I voted for? I voted for Marie. I spoiled my vote in the election.
0: Did you?
5: Because I wanted to see. I wanted to see someone like you, Niall, being president.
0: Oh, there you go. President Boylan has a ring to it, hasn't it?
5: President Boylan. Yeah, you'd be the right man for the job. You'd sort this country out in 24 hours.
0: Yeah, I would. I'd sort it all out.
5: Yeah.
0: I'm just saying, thinking if we could bring in a few rules, you know, straight off the bat within 24 hours. I do a Donald Trump. You know what he did in the first 48 hours? He signed loads of executive orders. Unfortunately, the Irish president doesn't have those kind of powers. But yeah, I see where you're going. Joe, listen, Anne-Marie and Joe, thank you very much indeed. And I appreciate
1: both
0: of
1: you
0: talking to us.
5: Thanks, Doug.
0: All right. Now, Joe is always a bit of a laugh, isn't he? Anyway, I want to read this out if I can. Hi, Niall. I'm hoping you might read this out because I honestly don't know what to do anymore. And I feel completely heartbroken. I'm 35. My husband is 42 years of age. We've been together for over 10 years and married for the last two. From the very start of our relationship, we always talked about having children someday. We both agreed we wanted to wait until we were financially stable, settled in our careers, and had our own home. The problem is that someday has suddenly turned into never. Last week, I told him I was thinking of getting the coil removed. Contraception, for those who don't know what it is. Because I'm very aware, at 35, my biological clock is ticking away. I genuinely thought he'd be happy because this was always supposed to be part of our future together. Instead, he completely blindsided me. He told me he doesn't think he wants children anymore. He said we're too old now, that we've become too used to our freedom and lifestyle, and the baby would just be a nightmare with our careers and busy schedules. I honestly felt sick. I understand life is stressful and children are a huge responsibility. But I can't stop thinking that sacrifices can be made if something matters enough. I feel like I've spent years building a future with somebody who suddenly changed the plan without warning. What hurts most is I feel trapped. I love my husband deeply, but I also desperately want to become a mother before it's too late. I've cried nearly every night since that in the last week. To make things even worse, one of my closest friends to me told me I should secretly stop using contraception, but just not tell him. She said once you become pregnant, he'll eventually accept it. And love the baby anyway. Part of me knows that sounds completely wrong, but there is part of me that's terrified I'll regret not becoming a mother for the rest of my life. Can you please ask your listeners, would secretly getting pregnant be an awful betrayal in a marriage? Or would some women understand why I'm even considering it? Please keep me anonymous. Yeah, interesting, isn't it? Okay, so, bottom line is, he doesn't now want a baby. He's been a bit of a twat about the whole thing, really, isn't it? Because he did say to her that he wanted a baby. And then here we are, 10 years into the relationship. And they both agreed, by the way, not to have children early. You know, they both agreed not to have children in the last 10 years. But now she's kind of saying, well, okay, it's time now. And he's saying, well, actually, no, I'm kind of too used to this lifestyle now. I've got my own business. We're busy. We've got two schedules. You know, how are we going to fit a baby into all of this? No. Leave as is. Don't, you know. And she's kind of going, well, I'm brokenhearted now. So, and he's going, well, I'm sorry, you know, but I don't want kids. And our maid has said, well, then look, just stop using the contraception, get the coil removed, and don't tell him. when you come to him and go, hey, hey, I'm pregnant, he'll be delighted. He'll just embrace it. But will he? Or as Laura Perrin said earlier on, will he resent her? Let me know what you think. The number is 085 100 2255. That's 085 100 2255. Let me go to John. John, hi, how are you?
6: Hello, how are things?
0: Good. John, it's a kind of, I imagine it's a dilemma a lot of people find themselves in on a regular basis. People change their minds as time move on.
6: Well, it's obviously, I mean, that they were in agreement up to a point for

0: what she's considering, going off contraception. Now, there's two ways to do this. She can go off the contraception, right, get pregnant, hopefully, right, and when she announces she's pregnant, and he throws a sloppy fist, if that's what happens.
1: Well,
0: right?
1: He might not throw a fist, in fairness.
0: Well, he mightn't. Give him the benefit of the doubt. But just in case he does, and he says, how did this happen? You weren't on contraception. She can do what I do from time to time, and we all do it. Tell a little white lie. There's no harm in a little white lie. And say, look, to cause any conflicts or avoid any conflicts, look, the contraception mustn't have worked. So we are where we are now. The only other alternative is that she comes clean and she says, I went off all contraception, and this is why I am now pregnant. And what's he going to do about that? Now, the thing is, I totally disagree with a lot of parents, right? That I think most guys, when their child is born and he's presented with his son or his daughter into his arms in hospital, unless he's a right monster, ogre altogether, he will be delighted.
1: Yeah.
0: And
1: but Laura didn't say that he wouldn't be delighted with the baby. She said he would be, but she said he might resent her for what she did.
0: Well, I mean, all that will fade, like, I mean, once the child is born and he sees his son or daughter. But I think it is now time.
1: See, John, you're a little bit hypocritical today. I'm going to be honest with you.
0: Oh, really?
1: Yeah, okay, I'm coming to this now. I'm going to explain why you're hypocritical in a second. So you told me a long time ago that if a woman didn't want to have a baby and wanted to have an abortion, but her husband didn't agree, that was basically betrayal of the husband, right? Okay, so if a wife got pregnant and said, listen, I don't want this baby, I'm going to have an abortion. And he said, absolutely not, I want this baby. She goes, well, it's my body, I can go and have the abortion. You said that's a betrayal. You told me that was a betrayal. But yet, I'm not disagreeing with you.
0: Okay, there's no comparison.
1: No, just in principle. We're talking about the principle, not the act of abortion. Forget about that for the moment. We're talking about the principle of two people agreeing with each other, consenting. So what you're telling me is this is not a betrayal.
0: But there's a big difference there. The scenario that you're referencing there would be somebody aborting a child against the wishes of another. This is bringing a child into the world because
1: a child into the world against the wishes of another.
0: But we don't know. Are they not both?
1: It is against his wishes. He doesn't want a baby. Told her not to go off the contraception. So it is a betrayal.
0: The difference is, like, if she got pregnant, had an abortion, and he rolled up and he said, "You just killed my child." That's a totally different scenario. But the case if she gets pregnant, no, right? He will end up accepting that child, right?
1: Yeah, you and hope. You could turn around and say, you had no right to get pregnant. You've just ruined my life.
0: Well, what's he going to do? Walk away into the sunset? Well, if he does, leave him going, as we say in Cork, leave him going langer off, because they can mean he can get somebody else and start again if he's that much of a dickhead. Like, good luck. But give him the benefit of the doubt that when he is presented with his son or daughter, that his heart will melt. But in the meantime, if she doesn't want to broach it anymore, I will go down the sneaky manoeuvres route.
1: The sneaky manoeuvres route?
0: Yeah.
1: Okay, which is to get the coil removed. Don't tell him, and off you go.
0: All contraception gone.
1: Oh, what she could do is say to him, you know, listen, I've just had my coil removed. Contraception is gone. It's entirely up to you. If you never want to have sex again, that's fine. You know.
0: Well, just either that or split up. And you know, if there's no sex in the relationship, I mean, bye bye.
1: Yeah. Okay. We'll stay there for a second. Let me go to Owen. Owen, hi. How are you?
2: Hi, Niall. How's it going, boy?
1: Good. How's things, Owen? Good, good. Yeah. Owen, what do you think? John says she should just do it behind his back anyway.
2: She should too. He's after breaking the contract, and now, after years and years of wasting her time, his backs and forwards, like, no, it's time for her to be decisive. Man,
1: you could argue that, but people are entitled to change their minds, aren't they, over time?
2: Oh, no, they're not around this kind of stuff. Spend 12 years with a woman telling her that you want children, and then after you get married, change your mind. You can't do that. Like, if you were saying you didn't want children and you didn't get married because she wanted children, that'd be one thing. But no, you 12 years? Hello, boy. He's lucky she didn't poison him. Name of God. You're telling, you know, if she was my daughter, I'd be feeling sorry for her, and my son, I'd be feeling sorry for him. I really would. But it's time for him to do the business.

0: Or poison him.
1: She's in the position now, right?
0: Where yeah.
1: Between the insurance and the widow's pension, she's worth more to him dead than alive. Like, you can't even get him.
0: I certainly don't condone that kind of behavior. Anyway, but there is, like, if she goes off and gets the coil out and gets pregnant, it is a betrayal, isn't it?
1: Yeah, he's a big boy. No, he knows for babies because yeah. He put on his big bag over his head. So we all know that.
0: Ah, yeah, but if you were the man, if either of you two were the lads in this situation, you wouldn't be very happy if that was popped on you, would you?
2: Well, look, if you're
1: with a woman for 12 years, she's going to want children, like, unless she was adamant from the start that she never wanted them. This is very common, like. Very common. Women in their 30s, you turn around to them after being with them since their early 20s, and you say, oh, I've changed my mind. No, I don't want children after all. You're going to have to find someone else. At 34, she used to be picking and choosing for what everyone else has been leaving behind for the last 20 years. She's hopping mad, boy. I tell you, he's getting off lately. Her best bet now is just get pregnant. Either tell him, get out the door, or man up, I'm going to Crinus, I'm going to buy some, and I'm going to get pregnant, and that'd be the end of it. Like.
0: Mm. Yeah.
2: You'd have to go sneaky.
0: I am just shocked by the amount of people who are saying she should do it behind his back. I didn't expect that today.
2: And you won't give a no to me.
0: I just wasn't expecting it today. I was expecting everybody to go, oh, that would be a horrible thing to do to him.
1: He's lucky she didn't poison him or push him under a bus.
0: I would just stop. It's only a baby.
1: 12 years with the woman, and he just suddenly turns around to her and says, well, I've changed my mind. I don't want children.
0: Well, I suppose the plan was initially to have children when they got together, but they kind of put it on hold because life and careers and seemingly, by what I can gather here, the two of them are reasonably successful because he said a baby right now would be a nightmare with our careers and busy schedules. You know, so I can understand how people's minds can change that, okay, initially you might have wanted a child, but then, you know, as life moves on, you kind of think then it's a bit of an inconvenience. You know what I mean? Like, as you get older too, that you've less want or need to want a child.
1: Because you've had your children, you can think like that. Mm. If you're a woman in your 30s and you want to have children and you're over a decade into a committed relationship, you know what I mean? It's just the next natural step. It's the progression of the relationship. She's set through all the weddings and the family things and been to christenings and the whole lot. And now after all this, after 12 years, he turns around for her and says, I changed my mind. Easy. Honest to God, Niall, I just don't get how he's surprised, like.
0: So stay there a second, Owen. Let me go to Bernie and I'm going to come to Martin then. Bernie, hi, how are you?
3: I'm grand, Niall. How are you?
0: Good. Bernie, I'm just surprised. Maybe this is a male thing today. Maybe you being female will give me a different answer. Should she go behind his back?
3: No, what I would do is stand up. And why would I be taking the pill for the next 5, 6 or 7 years just to make him feel comfortable?
0: She's got a coil. She said she has a coil. She was going to get it removed. Yeah.
3: Yeah, well, get it removed. What's the point in being honest? Yeah, just get it off and be healthy herself. Like, it's not easy to have them things inside you and having taken Smarties and watching clocks for the monthlies and whatever. If it's meant to happen, it will happen naturally. But he doesn't want it. Sorry, but you're in a committed relationship for the last 12 years. Tough tits. I want one of you. You know, and I just say, come on, I just get the coil, I just tell him to his face, I'm getting it out. If you don't want to be with me, that's fine, off you go, sling your hook. But if you want you know, we all get tired every so often, and we all say, oh no, I think I'm too old now. So that's all. We all know that when it happened overnight, if it happened, it happens.
0: Hmm.
3: Like, we've all been there. We've all woke up in the morning with, oh, sugar. And then hope for the best, and then if you get pregnant, you get pregnant. Sure, that's the way it is. That's life, like.
0: Hmm. But she should.
1: She's a married woman.
0: But should she do what our mates are saying, Bernie, which is to do it and not say anything to him?
3: No, I would say it straight up. I'd say, I'm coming off the frigging thing. Why would I be tormenting myself having this up here for the last 12 years? Out it's coming. And if there's no eggs, if the eggs are a bit weak, well, she'll know straight away, like.
0: Hmm.
3: And if he doesn't want to go near her, well, then that's another road they'll have to take, you know.
2: But yeah, I would.
1: Sure,
2: but
1: he mightn't be able.
0: He might be able. What? He might be able to get it up on.
1: He mightn't be able. No, he might be able to get her pregnant.
0: All right.
2: So right,
1: there was a guy here in Cork married for years, and his wife was mad for kids, and he didn't want them. He'd said it from the start, and she'd been pushing and pushing and pushing, and when they went investigating, it turned out then that he'd got a vasectomy years earlier before he'd ever met her and never told her a word about it.
0: Oh.
1: This big baby who wanted her to be spoiling him, looking after him morning, noon and night.
0: Right.
1: There's all kinds of things going in here, but if...
0: So he had a vasectomy and never told her?
1: Never told her. Never told her.
0: Oh, God.
1: Got it in London. He was never capable of fathering the child.
0: Right.
2: He actually got an annulment. By the way,
0: is it bad, Bernie, that this guy has said, you know, after 12 years in a relationship, suddenly turned around and said, I don't want kids? I mean, people do change their minds, don't they?
3: But you're looking every day, we all change our minds. But why would you just ignore it and then just take the thing out? Tell him, I'm getting the coil out, so I don't care. If I get pregnant, I get pregnant. If I don't, I don't.
0: Just whip it out,
3: Yeah, I'd just say, take it out and be done with it. And why would you be worrying if he doesn't want to come near you again? Well, then that's your answer.
0: By the way, when I say whip it out, please don't try that at home, ladies. You do need to go to a gynecologist to get it done properly.
3: Surgical removal, because it could be trapped, God knows what else up there.
0: Yeah. The strings be missing. Okay, hang on. Let me go to Martin as well. Martin, hi, how are you?
4: I'm well now. Good afternoon. Thank you.
0: Okay, you've heard what Owen said. You heard what John said. And kind of Bernie saying the same thing, but maybe not as, you know, sly. You get the thing removed. The lad said, tell him nothing. Just get pregnant.
4: I think that would be a bad course of action. There's a few things here that really don't make sense to me. I'm speaking from my position, okay?
0: Yeah.
4: I don't think it's a good thing to bring a child into the world or to try bring a child into the world based on deception. I don't think it's ever going to work out. The fact that they've had a conversation, if she has the coil removed and doesn't use the pill and becomes pregnant, I think he will suspect something. And it's not very hard for them to work on and decide, well, I was trapped into this. But from his side, I don't understand how a man can be going along all the time, you know, telling his partner, yeah, we're going to have children and we'll just wait another little bit and we'll get this. And I know people do that. And that's fair enough. But you've got to keep your commitment. Now, I just don't understand how he's now turning around and saying, no, I'm shifting the ground. That, to me, he's the one at fault here.
0: Yeah, he kind of stringed her along, really, didn't he?
4: Yeah, absolutely. Yeah. I mean, for me, and because of my age, well, not just because of my age, there are plenty of younger people, I'm sure, feel the same. But children they're so central to that relationship, particularly in marriage, that I know it doesn't happen for all couples, and that's very unfortunate if they want children. But this woman obviously wants to have a child or children, and he changed his mind, he doesn't. So they need to sort it out. She needs to decide which is more important for her husband or having a child and move.
0: She probably wants both. I'm sure she does love him.
4: I understand she might want both, but if she can't have both, if he's adamant, I don't understand why he didn't turn around to her last year or the year before or whatever else and say, listen, I love you. I don't like the idea of you having to go in for medical exams and the whole lot and all the hassle and the stress it can cause. And then if you stop using the coil, you have to use chemicals and everything. Any man worth his salt who really loved his partner or his wife and who really wanted the best for them, in my opinion, if they got to a position where they said they don't want children, any man would turn around and say, look, I tell you what, you lay off all that, I'll have a vasectomy. That way, you know, there's no problem. You don't have to be carrying responsibility or burden. It won't impinge on your health, on your weight or anything else. And there's so many men don't do that. Now, I mean, you know, I'm not claiming anything special here. I had one simply because the logistics of it, when it turned out that, you know, on both of our children that survived, we lost a child early in pregnancy. But on both of our daughters, my wife was incredibly ill. She lost a huge amount of blood. And the decision was just made.
0: Yeah, not to go through that again.
4: You know, I just have a vasectomy. I really don't get it why men have this you know, they think that that defines them as a man being able to produce a child. I think there's something wrong with anyone.
0: I think men are just afraid of operations, period.
4: Well, I mean, it's so simple, you know. Like, you get guys that go out and they play rugby and they get concussions and all kinds of things. Like, they'd be terrified.
0: Yeah, but they won't have a vasectomy. Yeah, I know.
4: But I really think it'd be a bad thing to have a child based on deception or a lie.
0: Yeah, see, let me go back to Bernie. Bernie, I agree with Martin, as I was trying to say to Owen and John, that it would be a bad thing to have it based on deception. Now, I know what you're saying is not really deception, but you're kind of forcing his hand.
4: No, it is deception.
3: No, but I wouldn't lie to him. I'd just say, well, I'm getting it out. It's a waste of time having this contraception when we're not going to be having a child. And, you know, it's up to them to sit back down at the table and say, right, well, you know, he might be just a bit off. You know, there might be some other stresses in his life at this minute in time. But at the end of the day, like, you know, why is she putting chemicals and all sorts of stuff in her body just to keep pregnancy away, when if she tries, and maybe they never will, maybe they're too late to even have a child. We don't know the other medical conditions that may or may not have. You know, so if you don't try, you never know. So, I mean, I think to sit down again.
0: Yeah, but you were saying to me, she should just basically say to him, that's it, it's gone now, the coil's out, ball's in your court, I want to get pregnant.
3: Yeah. Well, that's what she wants. And that's what they decided. Like, they're remarried 2 years, so they had 10 years together where they were kind of building up their...
0: So, in other words, he's not allowed... I mean, I'm not saying I agree with him, but he's not allowed to change his mind.
3: Well, not only they made a commitment only 2 years ago to finally get married so they could have children and, you know, have a family, and now all of a sudden he's changed his mind. Why did he marry her at all 2 years ago after being with her for 10 before that?
0: Mm.
3: You know, like, it doesn't make sense to me. You know, I think it's just a hiccup that they're going through. He's going, you know, we have the car, we have our holidays every 6 weeks. I don't really know if I want to have a child now. It's just that maybe it's a glitch. It's only a simple thing, like he's kind of got lazy or complacent into the nice, easy life they're having. We all know that.
0: Well, maybe maybe he thought she would never really push for it. You know what I mean?
3: But maybe they'll never have that. Unless they try, they'll never know.
0: Mm. Yeah. But, you know, yeah, but, so, nice. But Martin, that's not really deception, is it? What Bernie is suggesting?
4: Well, no, sorry, I misinterpreted. No, that's not deception. What Bernie's suggesting would be being absolutely straight and putting it to him, look, you know, I'm going to get rid of this coil, and I'm not going to be using artificial contraception. If you really feel the way you say you feel, you go out and you take care of it. It'll be your decision.
0: Okay, well, stay there for a second, Martin, if you can, and Bernie. I'm going to come to Angela. I've got to take a quick short break.
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0: Welcome back. Right, now before I go to Angela and Claire, you are right. If she says it, I'm personally going to walk out of the studio, get a train or a bus to Claire, or drive, and deal with her personally. Angela, hi, how are you?
13: Hi, Niall. Long time listener. First time caller.
0: You're such an idiot. You really are such an idiot.
13: I do it on different, you know, like if it's a really serious topic, then I won't. But okay. Yeah. Anyway, how are you? Good.
0: Nice to talk to you too, Angela. As you heard what Martin said, to do what she's suggesting or what her friend has suggested, which is go off the contraception, take the coil removed and say nothing to him, would be deception. Would you agree?
13: I think that is actually the most disgusting thing that I would ever hear suggested in my life.
0: Yeah, John suggested that earlier on as well. So did Owen.
13: Yeah, shame on any woman that would do it and shame on any woman that would suggest to do it. You know, like, that's basically, so is that what women should do now? You know, if they want to have a baby, just go around and try and get pregnant and tell a man they're on the coil or they're, you know, they're on the pill or they're, and just pretend they're not and go, oh my God, I'm pregnant. Shock horror. It's disgusting. It's actually really, really the worst thing that she could do. Because down the line, he will find out about it. Because there's going to have to be doctor's consultations, there's going to be, you know, hospital appointments, and he can question that. He could turn around and go, she was on the coil. Now,
0: and they go,
13: a doctor have to discuss it.
0: Yeah, yeah.
13: Doctor doesn't have to say it, but if the doctor says, sorry, I can't discuss that because your wife, that's GDPR and client confidential, then he's going to know straight away. So he will find out. And I wouldn't blame him if he did find that out and walked away. Because like that, like what we spoke yesterday about things, that is the marriage built on the lie. And
0: she is in a difficult situation, isn't she? I mean, as Martin rightly pointed out, there's something wrong in the relationship here if they haven't been talking about this more recently as such. And even Bernie suggested, why did they get married 2 years ago? Surely this would have come up. But maybe it was a case of him just putting it on the long finger, and now she's serious and he's kind of going, oh shit.
13: Well, but that's it, because like with my situation, because I can't have kids. But we found that out 9 months into the marriage. And my ex-husband said all along that he was fine with it. That's grand. We could look down other avenues, which we decided then we wouldn't do, you know, and then we split up because of that. Which was, what, eight years later. It's terrible to say, but everyone is entitled to change their mind. But there has to be a compromise between the two of them somewhere, because if there's not,
0: There's not really a compromise. You're saying that there has to be a compromise. The only compromise is you have a child or you don't have a child. There's no in between. We can't just have a little bit of a child. You know what I mean?
13: No, but, well, that's a compromise, isn't it, really? Okay, we won't. So that means then, one is compromising. You know, that's what I'm saying.
0: Okay, well then it's a decision. It has to go either side. Yeah. Okay.
13: No. Yeah. One of them is going to have to give in.
0: Sorry, Martin. Yeah, go ahead.
4: Yeah, I just wanted to touch back on the topic of men and vasectomies. I mean, there is a large cohort of men who will say they don't want children. And at the same time, they will never have a vasectomy because what they say is, I don't want children now, or I don't want children with you.
0: But I might want them in the future.
4: But I might want it in the future. And if I was that woman, one of the first things I'd do is say, okay, are you going to have a vasectomy? If he says no, that would tell me that what he's saying is he doesn't want to have a child with her. He wants to hold it in reserve in case he meets somebody else. So if he's not prepared, the first step with me would be, if I was in her position, are you prepared to have a vasectomy? If he says no, it tells me everything I would want to know about a situation or a relationship like that, because he's making all the rules and he's putting all the responsibility for carrying out those rules on her.
0: Well, with respect, you know, and barely being the nurse person here, I would imagine that the large proportion of contraception is probably carried out, barely verify this to me, by women.
3: Lots of women do, yeah. They go for the tubal ligation, or, you know, when they're finished having
0: tubal ligation. What's that?
3: Tying your
0: tubes.
3: Yeah, when you have your family and you say that's it, a lot of times women will opt for that. Now, there is a lot of side effects for, you know, moving on over the years, but initially that's what women usually pump for. And the men, it's very hard to talk a man, believe it or not. I know there's men on today. A lot of men think that they lose their manhood when they have a vasectomy.
0: I know, I've done it on the show before, and that's a reason a lot of men will say no, because they believe that it's part of their manhood.
3: Mm. Yeah. And it doesn't affect them in any shape or form. Like, it is uncomfortable for a few weeks or so, but it is a long-term solution. I think it's much better for
0: them. It can go wrong. I can go wrong. If a mate of mine got it done and it went a little bit pear shaped on him, and his testicles were like two grapefruits for about a week. So,
3: there is side effects to everything.
0: Yeah, he got an infection, I think. Yeah.
3: Well, I mean, the majority of times, if the couple say are finished their family, I think it's a safer option for the man to have a vasectomy.
0: But here's the thing, women stop having children at the age of 40, right? Biologically, just over the age of 40, it becomes very difficult. Okay, now I know some women do over the age of 40. What's the oldest is probably 46, 47, I think, natural birth. Whereas men can have children to the day they die. And I think that's the reason why men are reluctant, because nowadays, you know, statistically, marriages don't last, relationships don't last the way they used to, and people end up in second marriages. So there's this kind of precautionary thing by men, as Martin rightly pointed out, that maybe he doesn't want to have a child with her, but he might want with somebody else. Like in Angela's situation, sorry, Angela, with respect.
14: No, that's okay.
0: Yeah, so he couldn't have a child with Angela, so he went off, did the dirt, and, you know, and obviously wanted to have a child with somebody else. So if Angela had to put him in a situation, say, for example, I know she couldn't have children herself, but if she had said to him, well, get your tubes tied because we're not having kids, you know, that would have ruined his chances in the future of having children with somebody else. So I think men are different in that respect. Sorry, I know I went off in a wobble there, Bernie, in a completely different direction, but you understand the point I'm making.
3: It's all right. Look, I think it's a serious discussion that needs to happen for this couple. We can all say what we think is right or wrong, but at the end of the day, it's between the man and the wife there, and they need to sit down and discuss it, because, you know, there's no point in her continuing on with an intrauterine device stuck up there, and nothing is going to ever, that he doesn't want anything. She might as well take it out. Mm. Like, it's only affecting her body in the long term anyway. And I think that if he's not willing to, as the other man pointed out, if he wasn't willing to have a vasectomy, well, then there's the answer. You know, the marriage is gone.
0: Angela, I mean, you would have liked to have children, I suppose. Would have been.
14: Oh, absolutely.
0: And you both talked about it. Okay. So let's say you could have had children, and your husband had decided, you know, Angela, we're both working, it's busy, it'd be a nightmare looking after kids, yada, yada, yada, look, I don't really want to. What would you have done?
14: Like that, you'd have to sit down, have a chat about it. And with me, I think I would have said, I would have gone with what he wanted, because there's no point in having kids when one is not on board.
0: Mm.
14: You know, there's absolutely no point.
0: Yeah, there'd be a kind of level of resentment there, wouldn't there be, though?
14: There would be. Mm. You know, and because, especially if it's kind of like, I don't think that you could go on in that kind of a marriage if one wants kids and one doesn't.
0: When you found out, by the way, that you couldn't have children, and you said it, yeah. I'm assuming your husband was with you that day, was he? Was he?
14: Yeah. No, he wasn't.
0: Okay.
14: Because we didn't realise it.
0: Oh, okay. All right. Okay. So when you told him then, I'm assuming there was a sit down at a table somewhere or whatever, you told him.
14: Yeah.
0: Was he disappointed for you or disappointed for himself? Do you think?
14: Well, to be honest, it was more me because I was told that day that I had ovarian cancer.
0: Okay.
14: So
0: the last thing on his mind was kids. Me. Yeah. Yeah. The last thing on his mind.
14: Well, we knew that that's what that meant.
0: Yeah.
14: You know what I mean? That the ovaries had to come out. So that meant I couldn't have kids. So, but.
0: Do you think you do think eventually he resented you then for that?
14: Not resented me. No, I wouldn't say that because he's never admitted that. He's never actually told me.
0: No. But what I'm saying
14: I think that's the reason. Yeah.
0: Because he went off with somebody else.
14: Kids now.
0: Yeah.
14: Yeah. He has kids now.
0: And good luck to him.
14: You know? Yeah. Oh, come here. Listen. You know what I mean? And like, to be honest, when we told his parents that I had cancer, because we actually flew over the following day, we were meant to go to England anyway, the first thing out of his parents' mouth, and this is as true as I'm sitting here, was, well, we were actually going to look at moving to Ireland so we wouldn't be absentee grandparents, so I suppose that move is off.
0: Okay.
14: Yeah, do you know what I mean? So I think they were more...
0: That was very sensible.
14: Okay, yeah, like, cheers, lads. Thanks for that. I'm fine.
0: Yeah.
14: But no, sorry. I mean...
0: Yeah.
14: Again, do you know, no, don't apologise, Niall. I am well over it now. I'm so well over it. I hope he's happy. I really do. You know, and as I said, as far as I know, they definitely have one. They could have two. And if that makes him happy, why stay with me if, as you said, I don't think it would have been a resentment thing, but I think it would have been a thing of...
0: Well, I watched the programme one night. I watched the programme one night and it was a guy that couldn't have the children, right? Not the girl.
14: Yeah.
0: And obviously his sperms weren't working out too well. And it was actually funny. They showed the sperms under the microscope, right? And seemingly their tails were missing. And they were all swimming they were swimming in circles radically all over the place. And so obviously they weren't capable they weren't capable of making it wherever they're supposed to make it to. Anyway, but the story went on, it was kind of like this kind of documentary thing, and the story went on that she started to resent him and then she started to have affairs. So she was resenting him because he couldn't get her pregnant.
14: And you see, that's what I'm saying. I think that's what happened with my husband. You know what I mean? He ended up having an affair and going off with her.
0: Yeah.
14: But with that woman who went off having affairs behind the man, like, what would happen if she did get back? If she did get pregnant?
0: Yeah, well, what's she going to say? One of your sperms made it after all.
14: One of them had a tail.
0: well, stay there. Well, hang on, stay there. Let me get back to the original story. Gladys, hi, how are you?
15: Hi, man. How are you doing?
0: Good, sorry. We're going off the story of erratic sperms now. We can come back now.
15: I know nothing about erratic sperm.
0: Sorry. So Gladys, her friend said to get pregnant, be kind of hind his back, you know, on the sly. Is that a bad idea?
15: Absolutely, 100%. 100% bad idea. You know, I think she was said a lie, you know, and I think it's a very deceitful lie, you know, that he doesn't want children and that she always wanted him. And anybody knows that there's a time frame, either, you know, sort of thing, if she can have children. I think it's a very cruel thing to do to somebody. And if I were her, I'd say, okay, off you go. Bye. See you. Because you've deceived me. It's the worst form of deceit. And to bring a child in, a child fixes nothing that's broken. I absolutely believe that.
0: Yeah.
15: A child deserves to have the best start in life. And that's the two people wanting that child. Not one, you know, on deceit.
0: Well, I don't think he, as somebody said earlier on, and they rightly said it, I think it was Laura, said earlier, that it's not a case, like, if she got pregnant on the sly and then said to him, look, hey, we're pregnant, and he'd go, how did that happen? Anyway, but I don't think there would be a case of him rejecting the child, but I think he would resent her.
15: Well, which, in effect, the child, you know? Like, you mightn't hate the child if it came along or if she did that. Or, look, at the concept. or you know, the contraceptives could fail. None of them are 100%. Do you know what I mean?
0: Mm.
15: But the resentment of whatever, if he's adamant he doesn't want a kid, now the idea of saying to him, well, prove it, have a vasectomy, it is nonsensical, really, in my mind. You know, like, he's told her he doesn't want a child. He's happy out there on the career path to have a good life, all of that. They're at different places in life. Her body clock is moving on, and she knows it, and she wants a child. She wants children.
0: So what? So where's the answer? Where's the answer to all this then?
15: I would say, look, he's deceived her in that. It's a fundamental thing. Do you know, it's not like, I want a caravan down there. You know? It's really fundamental in human biology. She wants a child. She thought, so does he. Do you know? And now he's saying, well, look, no, I don't. I've changed my mind. That's massive. That's massive. So I think she should get on her bike.
13: To be honest, Niall.
0: Mm. Yeah.
13: Sorry, just to be honest, I don't think it's a thing of he doesn't want kids with her, but may want them with someone else. I don't think it's that at all.
0: No.
13: I think he just...
0: I just don't think he wants the...
13: He's 42.
0: Yeah, he doesn't want the inconvenience of a child.
13: No. He doesn't. And come here, everyone is entitled to that decision. I would knock him for that decision.
0: But he has,
13: That he hasn't said it previously.
15: Do you think she would have married him if she'd have known he didn't want kids?
13: No, but that's what I'm saying. That's what I would knock him for.
0: He's obviously dangled her along, hasn't he?
13: Yeah. He's entitled to have that choice, but not with the situation he's in, if you understand me. Mm. He should have told her before they got married, he should have that. Now, he might have just decided now, but yes.
0: I'm assuming the conversation happened before now, and possibly he kind of put it off and said, oh, I don't, yeah, this is not the right time.
15: Well, that's easy to do tonight. So let's say, I could see the scenario playing out, you know, okay, well, let's get the house that we want, or we want to go and travel a bit in the world, and let's get that out of the way, and,
0: right, yeah,
15: you know, ticking all the boxes off.
0: Or I just got a promotion or whatever, yeah.
15: Yeah, and, you know, and work is really hectic, and you're knackered, and everybody's tired, and I could see how that could play out, because it's delaying. The real thing, I don't want kids. I think her option now is to go. Just to go out, you know. Not to trap him or whatever. I hate that word, because it's a woman that...
13: No, but that is what she would do.
15: You know? No, but I mean, women trap. Women get trapped, not men. You know, sort of thing. So I think...
0: Oh, and men get trapped as well by women. Men get trapped by women.
13: Well, I think she would be trapping him if she didn't tell him. She definitely would be trapping him.
15: Well, woman really... I think, you know, it used to be saying that a woman gets... The man, she trapped the man. In the absolute reality, the woman is the person who mostly life will completely change once you have a child.
0: Yeah, because she gets to hold the baby. She's left holding the baby, so to speak. Yeah.
15: Literally to the day you die. It doesn't matter what age they are or what age you are trapped, if you like, for the rest of your life. Willingly, right? Most of us. But no, off she goes and finds somebody that she can have who's honest enough and say, yeah, do you know something? I want a family too. And I want it with you, and you want it, and the child, hopefully, they're able to, and they can live a happy life.
0: No, I get you. Listen, unfortunately, I've run right out of time. Thank you very much indeed, and I appreciate you coming on, Gladys, and everybody else who got involved. We should talk to you again after this short break.
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